than a perfect 3-0 record, a 2.01 ERA to go along with 32 strikeouts to just 7 walks here on the season. The reigning pitcher of the month as well, and well, he's been off to a red-hot start here as well in the month of May so far. Play ball now, says the home plate umpire, as the first pitch is in there. Strike called. Off and running here tonight at PK Park at 5:05, right on the dot, 75 degrees and sunny. Clark hitting leadoff here today. We've seen him really all throughout the order. Made a great diving catch over at short yesterday. Game that Eugene went on to win by a final of 7-3. Ball and a strike, offered at and missed for strike two. Well, Clark just 2-for-11 so far this week. A couple of runs, a couple of strikeouts for him. As McDaniel now, his first strikeout opportunity here today. The lefty's ready. 1-2. This one hit pretty well on a line out to left. Carlos Gutierrez hustling back to the track, and he makes the catch just a few feet in from that wall, and the leadoff man is gone on just 4 pitches. Well, Charlie McDaniel, 6'3", 208 out there on the mound, just 24 years old, originally from Lake Mary, Florida. So shout out anyone tuning in from the hometown here tonight. Ended up going to college at Presbyterian as Marte takes a strike. McDaniel, an undrafted guy, made his pro debut back in 25 last year, ended the year here in Eugene as an 0-1. Fouled off. Pitched in the Northwest League Championship Series against Everett, and then was announced here on the opening day roster, and you knew he was ready to take that next leap. That is exactly what McDaniel has done here this year. Pitcher of the month in April. Great start here in May. Now an 0-2 to Marte. Misses low, ball one. Well, he's coming off a great couple of starts last week over in Pasco. Won the game both Tuesday and Sunday as Marte now skies it out towards shallow center. Cio Keelan and Jordan drifting back, and Cio is there over the shoulder, makes the catch right in the middle of the O for out number two. It was a weird game for Charlie on that Tuesday game. Eugene went on to win the game 17-4 to open that series with McDaniel on the mound. He had only given up one run. It was the most runs he had given up in a game this year. Ended up giving up 4 on Tuesday, 4 solo homers. But it was too much run support with Eugene putting up 17. As pitch misses for a ball to Brady Council, Hillsborough's left fielder and 3-hole hitter here today. A 1-0 count now here to Council. Just misses outside, 2-0. Then McDaniel's last start on Sunday, the 17th, 5 1/3. 4 hits, 1 run, and 4 strikeouts. Got back to business for the lefty. This time he finds the plate. 2 balls and a strike. So excited to see what McDaniel can do here. His lone home start here this week against the Hops. 2-1. Fouls it off. Crowd still filling in here on this perfect Saturday night at PK Park. Warm and sunny here on Pow Pro Wrestling. Going to be a chaotic day for all involved. 2 outs. Nobody on. Deuce is wild. Fouls it off over towards Mark Reed, Hops third base coach and skipper. Reed been with Hillsborough a couple seasons now. His second year as the manager. He was here as a hitting coach as well. Count still here at 2 balls and 2 strikes. Just misses low on the changeup. Full count now. Well, McDaniel does not issue a whole lot of free passes. Just 7 walks this year in 31 innings. Pitch number 7 of the at-bat. Just gets a piece and fouls it off to continue to stay alive. Well, Council this week, 2-for-10. We've seen him in all 4 contests. Does have a double, RBI, a run scored, and 3 walks. So he's been finding ways to get on base.

0: Another payoff now to Council. This one hit well left field and dropping for a base hit. Gutierrez trying to cut it off, and that ball bounces away from him as well. So Council will stop in at second. The first base runner here of the night for Hillsborough, and it's a runner in scoring position now for Yasiel Soler. We'll have to see if it gets ruled as a single with an error on the play, or if it will be ruled as a double there for Council. Regardless, a two-out runner now at second. Hillsborough has scored the first run here this week in three of the four games. Well, Eugene, of course, have won three of the four games as well. Pitch to Soler, outside, ball one. So lefty-righty here against the power-hitting Yasiel Soler. He had a couple of good series against Eugene. Still trying to find his first base hit here of the week. 0 for 12 so far as he hits it foul. He's got a lot of power, though, in that bat. He's currently the 20th ranked prospect here in the Arizona Diamondbacks organization, and for good reason as well. On the young side for Yasiel Soler, just 20 years old, just turned 20 back in January. As this one hit foul up towards the press box, that'll roll its way back towards the fans. Daniel now one strike away from getting out of this jam with the runner at second. 20th pitch now of the frame here for the southpaw. 1-2. Flare shot left field dropping for a base knock. Reed now will wave Council. The throw is offline. Gets away from the catcher as well, as McDaniel was there to help out. It's a 1-0 Hillsborough lead. Gutierrez gave that one all he could right there, but it does drop for a RBI base knock for Yasiel Soler. He's officially on the board now for the first time here this week. 1-0 Hillsborough here in inning number one. Well, the Hops have had some success in these early innings with the offense. Story of the week has just been Eugene in those late innings, especially against Hillsborough's bullpen, putting up some big lopsided numbers. So they're now looking to extend out their lead. Pitch to Caldwell, hit pretty well left field. Hustling back Gutierrez, he reaches up and makes the catch. 97 off the bat, but that'll bring this inning to a close. A two-out double and a single from Yasiel Soler. Home half of inning number one we go. Trevor Cohen set to lead us off. 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
0: Trevor Cohen, Dakota Jordan, and Gavin Keelan set to get things rolling here today. And they'll be facing off against the righty on the mound, Wellington Arocena. The righty is ready here against a lefty leadoff hitter. Pitch on its way. Kind of a check swing ground ball over to third. Waiting on it is Soler. Plenty of time now to first. And in time, one pitch and one out. Looked like Cohen didn't realize for a moment that that ball was going to be in play right there. So one pitch and one out now brings us to Dakota. Well, for Wellington, just 21 years old out there on the mound, 6'3", 180. Inside the top 30 here in this Diamondbacks organization as he misses outside for a ball. Dakota this week, 5 for 18, a .284 hitter on the year, 6 home runs, 33 ribbies, carrying a 7-game hitting streak into this one here tonight. Hits it softly on the ground, foul. Well, Wellington mentioning a top 30 prospect for good reason as well. Great numbers here this year. His first full season here in high A. A 2.91 ERA, 21 innings, 30 strikeouts to just 12 walks. As 1-1 misses up and in for ball two. He came over in that trade back in February. Diamondbacks sending Blaze Alexander over to Baltimore. Kate Stroud, Wellington, and Jose Mejia, who's out of the lineup today for the Hops, all returning as count moves now to 3-1. For Wellington as well, it's that big-time heater as it looks like the Hops catcher, Kenny Castillo, having to exchange out a new glove here. His fastball, when he's locating it, it is one of the better pitches here in the Northwest League. It'll hover right between 96 to 98 on the four-seam fastball, which you'll see velo like that time to time here in the Northwest League, but at that consistent level, never easy as he misses upstairs for ball four. Good sign there for Dakota Jordan, a 5-pitch walk. Just the 19th walk of the year in his 42nd game played. Now a one-out base runner for the Red Hawk, Gavin Keelan. Well, really since the start 2 weeks ago here against the Canadians, Keelan has really found his bat as the pitch misses low for a ball. Good start here in the month of May for Keelan, hitting .364. So that's a large part. At one point, that batting average was right around .260. Now it's in the 300s as he looks at a strike, 1-1. Just night in, night out, been hitting very consistently. 5 straight games with the hits. Had a multi-hit day here yesterday as this one hit well. In the air, out to left. Tussling back, Brady Council to the track, and he makes the catch. Just getting a bit too under it was Gavin Keelan. 2 gone now here in the first. Yontel Villarroel. Well, Villarroel now, he has homered in consecutive games here this week. 13 games played, 4 homers. Last year, for reference, he was in the Astros organization between low A and high A. As the pitch to him hits it on the ground, over to third, couple steps back for Soler. Plenty of time now across the diamond and in time to bring this inning to a close. So we'll hold that thought here on Villarroel. We'll go to the top of the second. The Hops out in front, 1-0. 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
0: The defense behind Charlie McDaniel tonight. Walker Martin at third, Gavin Keelan at short, Giancarlo Cio at second, Jacob Christian at first, Viroel catching here behind the plate. First pitch now to the hops catcher, Kenny Castillo, center field right at the bottom part of the O. One pitch and a base hit here for Castillo. 102.2 off the bat. His second game played here this week. Now a second base hit as well. The aforementioned Dakota Jordan out there in center. Carlos Gutierrez in left and Liz Valdez out in right. Defensive look here today for Eugene. One run, three hits, no errors so far for Hillsborough. No runs, no hits, and one error for Eugene. Hit high in the air, shallow left, hustling back. Keelan charging in is Gutierrez and getting there in time. He makes the catch. Two pitches, two results, one out and one on now for Avery Owusu, tonight's Bigfoot Beverage beer batter. Well, Avery back in the lineup here today after a day off yesterday. 1-for-10 so far this week. Does have a run scored. One walk and six strikeouts so far. First pitch to Avery. Strike called. McDaniel threw an inning and a third. 24 pitches so far. Still looking for that first strikeout here. It would not be a bad time on this Saturday night here for these fans. 0-1. It's a foul off the top part of the net. Count moves to 0-2. Leadoff single and a pop out here. I'm sure McDaniel looking for the strikeout or something on the ground to try to turn two and end this frame. Put up a zero here for the first time against these Hops bats. Runner at first, Kenny Castillo. Not a huge lead. No stolen bases yet this year. Nothing in two. Skips it in the dirt for a ball. Well, Hillsborough as a team, just two stolen bases this week. They've also been caught twice. Not a overly aggressive base running here, really, on either side this week. The Emeralds, meanwhile, just one stolen base as well. As a two-strike pitch, check swing, appeal to the base umpire, Jacob Ashworth, and he doesn't go. Obviously, the fans hyper-focused on this at-bat. 1-0 Hillsborough here, top of inning number two. A 2-2 pitch. Swing and a miss. Goes down swinging. First strikeout of the game against tonight's Bigfoot Beverage beer batter. You can see those fans running up to the beer stands. They get to enjoy $4 beers now for the next 15 minutes here, courtesy of Avery Owusu. So two gone now in the frame, and the nine-hole hitter and lefty. Harold Nee now up to bat. Fifth game we've seen from Nee. So you can see McDaniel's pitch mix there on MLB TV. Four-seam fastball, slider, curveball, and changeup. This one hit well. Right center field. Hustling over is Liz Valdez to the gap, and it'll hit off the top of the wall. Bounces out of his glove as well as the runner now will get the wave. Trying to go into third, and he's able to on the play. It will be an RBI triple for Gerald Neen. That's his second triple here this week. His 15th RBI, and it's 2-0 Hops now here in inning number two. Ball hit pretty well, 98.9 off the bats. Diaz was trying to field it cleanly. If he was able to, most likely would have held him in at second. Had a chance maybe at the play at the plate. Instead, Castillo scores from first. Another two-out RBI hit here for Hillsborough. Pitch down to the top man in the frame, Wallace Clark. Strike one. trying to keep this now just a two-run game with another runner 90 feet from home. Clark slices it foul. Nothing and two. Daniel here, able to get Clark out back to start today's game. A line out to left. Viral Neen stands at third. 0-2. On the ground, right side through for a base hit. That's another two-out RBI base knock here for the Hops. Wallace Clark has picked himself up RBI number 8, 3-0 Hillsborough here in the second. Well, the Hops bats are swinging it well here early. Three runs, five hits already through an inning and two-thirds. And not many teams have found these kind of success here against McDaniel this season. And his ERA coming into today, just a shade over two as Marte hits it into the net foul. Popped out to straightaway center his first time up for the former 2022 international free agent signing. Long pause here for McDaniel. Pitch misses ball two. A 21-pitch first inning for him. Just about to be his 14th pitch here of the frame against the sixth batter already. A leadoff single and two outs. RBI base hits from Yerel Neen and Wallace Clark. Next pitch outside. Backbreak attempt. Not in time. Just able to get back in time safely there as Wallace Clark. Taking a pretty big secondary lead on the play. Clark, pretty solid base runner. Four stolen bases this year. Hops as a team, handful of guys that have swiped five or more bases. Marte now hit high in the air, shallow right center, hustling over Christian Cio and Diaz. And Diaz moves to his right last second and makes the catch to bring the inning to a close. Leadoff single, consecutive two-out RBI hits. We'll go to the bottom of the second. Eugene now trailing 3-0. 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
0: Carlos Gutierrez leading off things here in the bottom of the second as the first pitch hit on the ground, up the middle, through for a base hit. First pitch swinging. That's a leadoff knock here now for Carlos Gutierrez, his fifth hit in just his fourth game this week. Well, you saw on MLB TV and Bally Sports, the defense here today for the Hops. Yasiel Soler at third. Wallace Clark at short. Trent Youngblood at second. Rodolfo Marte at first. Kenny Castillo behind the plate. Freddie Council in left. Yerel Neen in center. Nery Owusu-Asiedu out in right. First pitch to Carlos Cio. Misses low for a ball. 10th game now here of the season for Cio. In an M's uniform, he has reached base in all nine to start things off. Been a great start to the season after getting activated off the IL. as Wellington Arocena quick pickoff move over to first. Hit a home run here yesterday. Three homers, 10 ribbies through nine games with a .353 batting average. Five total extra base hits as he looks now at ball two. M's trailing here 3-0 now, bottom of the second. As Cio now hits one well on a line right field and dropping in front of Avery. That's back-to-back base hits here for Eugene. Just like that, the game-tying run now represented here at the plate in Jacob Christian. That's now 10 straight games reaching base safely for Cio. Wellington Arocena now finds him in a dangerous spot, a spot he has not faced too many times this year. He was lights out in his first start against Eugene. Came back in late April up at Hillsboro Ballpark. As Jacob Christian fouls it off the nets into the press level, bouncing around. I think that one's going to stay up there here on that last foul ball. Wellington ended up going four innings, two hits, no runs, five strikeouts, and just one walk. He was Dyson that first time here as Christian late on the 97.7 mile an hour fastball. Well, again, he gets ramped up out there when he's locating that heater. It's one of those pitches where even if you know it's coming, it's still hard to catch up to. Gutierrez at second, Cio at first. Nobody gone here in the bottom of the second. Two-strike pitch here upcoming to Jacob Christian. Swing and a miss. Three-pitch strikeout. That's strikeout number one here tonight for Wellington. Well, even with the five-pitch walk in the first, it just was a 10-pitch inning for him. For Eugene, we saw here yesterday, they did such a good job at racking up the pitch count here early against the Hop starter, Junior Sanchez, another top 30 guy on the younger side in the D-backs org. Wellington right now just pitching efficiently here. Pitch misses outside. Ball one here to Walker Martin. Well, much like Yasiel Soler, who ended up getting a base hit in the first inning, Walker still trying to find his first hit here this week. As he'll step off and no throw over. So 0 for 11 so far for Walker. More than half of his extra base hits, five of his eight extra base hits have been against the Hops this year. This is now ball two. It's only a matter of time before he finds his swing here this week. Five home runs, 21 runs driven in through 35 games. Out in front now of the count here, righty lefty to the eight-hole hitter. Outside, ball three. In danger now, potentially walking the bases loaded. Lizbel Diaz on deck right now. And the lineup would flip to the top. Two on with one out. 3-0. Just hits the outside edge for a strike. Well, crowd really starting to fill in here tonight on Pow Pro Wrestling. Post-game wrestling match for the fourth time in 4 years here with Pow. Outside, ball four. Five-pitch walk, and the bases are loaded for Lizbel Diaz. As time will be called here for just a moment, coming out for a quick mound visit is the catcher. While we wait, time to tell you that if you're thirsty, Eugene's own South Fork Coffee and Water has been delivering bottled water to both homes and businesses for 25 years. South Fork Coffee and Water, we are proud to be locally owned and operated. Mound visit wrapping up now here. So bases loaded. M's trailing here 3-0. One swing of the bat could give them their first lead here of the game. Last week, Eugene picked up their first grand slam of the season. The man on second base right now in Carlos Cio. Pitch on its way to Diaz. Check swing foul. Well, half of Diaz's homers this year. He has six of them, hitting .244. Has three home runs against the Hops this year. Looking to make it number four here. Wellington gets the sign. As the one strike pitch. Offered at and missed, 0-2. Gutierrez at third. Carlos Cio at second. Martin at first. Just one gone here in the frame. Pitcher's duel on paper coming into today, but a base hit now. Make this a high-scoring game here early. Nothing and two. Hits it pretty well. Left center field, hustling back. Is Yarrell Neen towards the track to the wall? He jumps in! Did he catch it? Nobody knows. It's out of here! Grand slam for Lizbel Diaz, and Eugene has taken a 4-3 lead. Nobody in the ballpark knew if that ball was gone or not. Yarrell Neen trying to fake it out for a moment, but Lizbel Diaz, it's grand slam number two here this year for the Emeralds, and they now lead 4-3. 94.9 off the bat, 378 feet. His seventh homer of the year. You can see here on the replay, I got to take a closer look as well. Yarrell Neen, I thought he was doing the Julio for a moment. Did that once against Fernando Tatis. As the top man in the order, Trevor Cohen, looks at a strike. It's become a thing now at the bigs. You'll see guys rob homers and they'll kind of take 5-10 seconds. Nobody knew. The base runners weren't moving either for the Emeralds. They weren't sure if they should be tagging up or not. As the count now moves to 1-1. Eventually, the base umpire, Jacob Ashworth, signaled homer. An eventful swing, 4-3 now here for the Emps. Two balls and a strike now to the top man in the order in Trevor Cohen. Ended up heading into a 6-3 ground out. Rather, 5-3 ground out, excuse me, had a check swing that ended up making contact. As Cohen hits it on the ground over to second, high pointing it is Youngblood. The throw to first is in time for out number two. Two out now here for Dakota Jordan. So righty-righty now here to Dakota. As he jumps out of the way, doesn't matter, strike called. Drew a five-pitch walk, his first go-around here. As a check swing, he goes, says the base umpire, Jacob Ashworth. Very quickly now, nothing and two is the count. 4-3 Eugene, four runs home off the bat of Diaz. 0-2. Ground ball hit over to short. Charging it is Clark. Throws across his body in time for a 6-3 ground out. Couple of leadoff hits, a one-out walk, and Lizbel Diaz with the second grand slam of the year here for the Emeralds. We'll go to the top of the third, now leading 4-3. 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
0: Top of inning number three as the pitch to Brady Council called in for a strike. So Charlie McDaniel now back out for a third inning. Now with a one-run lead behind him, courtesy of Lizbel Diaz. As a 0-1 misses low and away. Well, Brady Council had the two-out double in that first inning before Yasiel Soler hit him home on an RBI single as he swings over the top now. 1-2. Yasiel Soler and Slade Caldwell to follow here. Daniel now trying to put up a zero for the first time as this one slow dribbled foul. Nice play over there from the bat boy on the Emeralds, or rather the Hops dugouts. I-5 rivalry here tonight. Eugene, a 3-1 series lead so far. Two balls and two strikes now to Council. Rocking the baby blues here today for Hillsboro with their gray pants. On this Saturday night's main card fight here. As ball hit foul over towards Eugene's team store, or maybe over towards Autzen. Up and out of play regardless. Count stays even here at two. One strikeout so far for McDaniel, looking to make it number two here. Doesn't get him to chase full counts. Well, Council has struck out at a high clip this year against other teams, but not against Eugene. The same has held true so far this week. Three walks, just two strikeouts so far for the right-handed hitter. Now a payoff pitch. Another foul ball. Deflected from somebody as Mark Reed will pick it up and toss it back over towards the Hops dugouts. Council now with two extra base hits here on the week. Another payoff pitch. Right center field charging in is Dakota Jordan towards the gap. He'll get there in time for out number one. Quick reminder for you, Bi-Mart is employee owned and home of the $5 lifetime membership. 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Yasiel Soler, 1-for-1 today with an RBI single. First pitch, ball one. Well, a couple games in the Northwest League here tonight. One game just got underway over in Spokane. They're playing host to Vancouver. That series right now tied up at two as a swinging strike number one. And then the big one as well for Eugene in their first half title hunt. Tri-City and Everett, a 7.05 p.m. first pitch here tonight. Also a 2-2 series split so far. Swing and a miss again. 1-2. Well, that's back-to-back off speeds right there. Moore McDaniel getting some big swings and misses here. Looked like Soler sitting on something fast. Skips in the dirt, 2-2. 2023 international free agent signing for Yasiel Soler. Hitting 213 with 26 RBIs now after that first inning base hit. The 2-2 slapped at hit over towards Keelan at short. He collects, throws, not in time. Jacob Christian's foot, I think, just coming off the base right there. That'll be an infield knock. Now a multi-hit night for Soler. After an 0-for-12 start here this week, he finds himself with another multi-hit game. That's now officially his 10th year of the season. Let's look here on the replay. I mean, he hit that right in no man's land. Christian trying to extend as far out as he can. One out and one on here for Slade Caldwell. Looks at ball one. Slade hit a line out to end the first inning. Slice it over towards Carlos Gutierrez. In his first professional home run in a Hopped uniform last night, as this one now hit well. Right field and through for a base hit. Soler will stop it at second, but no, the right fielder Diaz bobbles. He throws it in now. That's going to be another error charged to Eugene's outfield. Runners at second and third with just one gone. Well, earlier Gutierrez picked up his third error of the year out and left for Lisbel Diaz. If it is ruled an error, that will be his first of the year in the outfield. Soler at third, Caldwell at second for Kenny Castillo, who singled and scored back in the second. Hit softly in the air, right center field. Dakota Jordan hustling over towards the gap. He'll make the catch. The throw will go over to third and is cut off from the shortstop, Gavin Keelan. Kenny Castillo taking care of business right there. A sac fly RBI, and it's now a 4-4 game. Looks like we are in store for some explosive offense here today, which of course, right? Anytime it looks like you have the pitcher's duel coming into a game, this can happen. And you see it going the other way as well. Old starters now, a couple of earned runs here as Trent Youngblood takes a strike. The go-ahead run now represented at third in Slade Caldwell. Viroel trying to keep everything in front of him. This one hit foul right over Slade's head towards that third base picnic area. Had a duck out of the way. 21 pitches in the first for McDaniel, 15 in the second. This is about to be the 20th pitch here of the third. They're doing a good job at climbing that pitch count here as the Hops have scored a run now in all three innings. A run in the first, two in the second, one run here so far in the third. Two outs. And 0-2. Up above the letters for a ball. Youngblood popped out his first go around to left. Brings an 11-game on-base streak here into today's matchup. Another lefty-lefty here. Hit on a line, diving, not able to field it is Carlos Seal. That will bring home the run as Youngblood now, he'll stop in at first. Another two-out RBI base knock here for the Hops. They have reclaimed a one-run lead, now leading here 5-4. 98.1 off the bat for Trent, his 16th RBI. Third hit now of the inning. Well, McDaniel, obviously a rare spot here, giving up a handful of runs, coming off wins in his last two starts. Trying to just limit the damage now. As the mound visit wrapping up brings us here to tonight's Bigfoot Beverage beer batter, Avery Owusu-Asiadu. Well, one strikeout so far for Charlie, and it was against the beer batter. He's looking to do the same thing once again here. Next pitch, runner goes. It misses upstairs. The throw to second, airmailed out towards center. Youngblood now read it just a little bit too late. So it'll be a stolen base for Trent Youngblood now, his 14th of the season. And another runner in scoring position now here for the Hops. Well, so far today with runners in scoring position, they are 3-4. They've only stranded two total base runners. Coming into today here on the week, they were 8-32 and even 250 in these spots. 1-0. Offered at missed. Strike one. Avery, former 2022 ninth rounder out of Southern Illinois, Edwardsville, into the Phillies organization. Came over in a deal here over to Arizona. So he hits it foul. 0-2. It'll be a great way here for McDaniel to bring this inning to a close. Trying to strike out the beer batter for the second time in three innings. A Lefty now is ready. Youngblood in scoring position at second. Check swing. Does not go. Tough call, obviously. Base umpire out behind the pitcher here. No one down either line. Never an easy call out there. Two runs already home here in the frame. 5-4 in favor of the Hops. 2-2. Has to stop it there. Is Villarroel. The count has now gone full. First base is open if he gets walked. Gerald Neen right now on deck. Trying to end the frame here for McDaniel. Payoff. Ball four. Man, oh man. At least from the live pitch data I have here, that one clipped the strike zone, but instead it's a six-pitch walk. And a dangerous spot now here for Eugene. Runners at first and second for Gerald Neen, who hit an RBI triple his first time here today. Trying to get out of this with the Hops scoring and leading by just one. Five runs, eight hits, no errors already. Four runs, three hits, and two errors here for Eugene. This one hit pretty well. Left center field, that's going to drop for a base hit. One run, and Youngblood will score. Avery trying to go first to third. He's able to. The throw over to second with the runner in time. Gerald Neen is thrown out. Trying to make it a hustle double. The run at home will count, but that'll bring this inning to a close. Home half of the third we go. The Hops leading 6-4. 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
0: Gavin Keelan set to get things rolling here now in the bottom of the third. You can see here a handful of players atop the Northwest League in the RBI leaderboard. Keelan right now leading the way coming into today with 38. And you have Dakota Jordan in second with 33. Pitch misses inside to Keelan, ball one. And of course, when you, for the Emeralds, are 33-10, you're going to lead quite a few offensive categories as a team. You obviously have a lot of individual standouts as he jumps out of the way for ball two. You have Cohen leading the league in doubles as well as runs. Darby top in slugging, OPS, so many different hitting categories all throughout this Eugene Emeralds lineup. Now a hitter-friendly count to Keelan. Big swing and a miss. Just out in front there of a four-seam fastball from Wellington Arasena, who's back out now for a third inning. 2-1 inside, 3-1. 10-pitch first, 22-pitch second. Gave up a grand slam in the second inning to Lizbel Diaz. 6-4 in favor of the Hops as Keelan hits it well. Right field and dropping for a base hit. Keelan stops in at first. Well, a almost identical swing that he had in yesterday's game in the first inning. Had a single out to right. It was also 107.3 off the bat. That is three hits now in the last two games. 103 or harder here for Gavin Keelan. Some elite bat speed for Eugene shortstop. Viroel now takes a strike. Viroel homered here last night with a two-run shot. Homered here on Thursday with the solo blast. Now the game-tying run here in the bottom of the third. Long pause here from the starter. As he swings over the top of a breaking ball. 0-2. Viroel now hitting over 260 here on the season after getting activated off the IL. 15 hits in 13 games with four homers. Looks at a ball in the dirt. Keelan will stay put over at first. We see Viroel, a top 30 prospect here. Another very talented hitter coming over here to Eugene. He was in the Astros org last year. I was mentioning it last time he was up. Four home runs this year, 13 games. A career high of 8 last year in 100 games between low A and high A in the Astros org. As he gets rung up, strike 3. Goes down looking. Arcena now, his second strikeout through 2 1/3. Six runs, 9 hits, no errors so far for the Hops. 4 runs, 4 hits, and 2 errors here for Eugene. Righty lefty now here to Carlos Gutierrez. Hits it foul. Well, he got the second inning started with a single. Eventually led to that one-out grand slam from Diaz. Keelan with the lead over at first. Just one stolen base attempt this year. Did get thrown out. Pitch misses for a ball. Much like McDaniel on the side for Eugene, pitch count starting to climb up here now for Arcena here. Starting to approach 50 pitches here through 2 1/3. As he misses up and outs, ball 2. McDaniel, 64 pitches through 3 innings. That last one was number 44 here for Wellington. Again, Eugene trying to get him out of this game. Get it turned over to the bullpen here where they've had quite a bit of success. Pickoff move over. Marte is there. Carlos Gutierrez hits now in his last 4. After that leadoff single, he's reached base now at least once in his last 10 games. As the pitch, strike 2. For Gutierrez as well, someone who is hovering just over 200 this year for a stretch, just was getting so unlucky. But he's had a couple of big weeks in a row here now in the month of May, hitting 280 here in the month to raise up that average. As he hits it off the inside part of his bat, third base side, Solaire and Clark drifting back. Clark reaches up and makes the catch for out number 2. M's now in danger of stranding that leadoff single here in Gavin Keelan. Well, Giancarlo Cio now trying to homer in his second straight night. Singled and scored in the second. 6-4 right now in favor of the Hops. Keelan with the lead at first. Skipped in the dirt for a ball. Well, 1 run in the first, 2 runs in the second, 3 in the third for Hillsboro. 4 spot in the home half of the second for Eugene. Emeralds 33-10 this year. The Hops 17-26. Foul ball from Cio. Obviously a lot of discourse here on Cio the past week or so after getting activated. He's someone who, as it stands right now, not in the top 30 here in the Giants org. As you can see, the Cio-ing eye. Great graphic title right there of his stats from last year to this year so far here in Eugene. As this one out to right over the leaping Trent Youngblood. Keelan now trying to go first to third. The throw-in from Avery is offline. Cio now almost caught, but that ball goes to the outfield. Keelan now breaking to the plate. He's in there and scores. Cio gets into third. Chaos on the base path once again from Eugene, and they have cut the lead 6-5. Well, they had Cio dead to rights right there. But Soler, the third baseman, missing the throw. That ball went out to Avery out and right with Cio trying to advance. And then Keelan said, well, now I got to test Avery's arm here. So it's 6-5. I mean, the Little League homer, this is a Little League triple, I guess you could call it. As that's just aggressive base running from the M's paying off. First pitch now to Jacob Christian. A swinging strike. So that's going to be a single on the play for Cio with some errors on the play for the Hops. Game tying run now represented just 90 feet from home as Christian looks at a ball. Keelan scoring from first on that last play. Cio on the single gets into third for another multi-hit day. As pitch in the dirt skips away from the catcher. Cio breaking to the plate. He will score, and we are tied 6-6. Chaos on the bases. It has worked all season long for Eugene. They have been hyper-aggressive all year, not just in the stolen base category. As you can see, Wellington not all too happy right now out there on the mound. But they always are testing these outfielders' arms, making them make plays. As because of that now, two runs home here in the frame, 6-6. Swing and a miss now from Jacob Christian. So the play from Cio will be ruled as a single with a E5 throwing error. That is the seventh of the year now here for Soler at third. As a 2-2, swing and a miss, drop third strike for the second straight night here against Christian. Reached on an error last time, and he's done it again! Two straight days, Jacob Christian reaches on a drop third strike error to the catcher. Yesterday, it was the Hops catcher, Alberto Barriga, who airmailed it. This time, it's Kenny Castillo. Just his second error of the year behind the plate in his 17th game. Is, well, no surprise now, Blake Nation, the pitching coach, coming out. An anarchy inning here so far. As you can see him chatting, obviously just recognizing his frustrations out there. A couple errors here in the inning. The play that could have brought the inning to a close instead made it 6-5. A wild pitch tied us up. And then Jacob Christian reaching on a drop third strike. Well, it actually, at least for now here, not ruled as an error on the catcher. It's just ruled as a wild pitch, which would be the second of the inning and the seventh of the year for Wellington. Two outs and one on now for Walker Martin. Squared up to Buck, pulls it back in time for a ball. One oh now. Offered at and missed. First strike number one. So the sixth batter here of the inning now in Walker Martin. He drew a 5-pitch walk and scored back in the second. Misses upstairs, ball two. So on the side for McDaniel, all six of the runs are earned, even with the two errors so far. For Wellington, at least for now, it's showing that all six are earned, but we'll have to see if all of them are on both sides. And you talked about a matchup coming into today. Well, not you. I talked about a matchup, rather. McDaniel had a 2.01 ERA. Wellington a 2.91. They have been two of the best qualified pitchers in the Northwest League, and both of them now have given up six runs in three innings. 2-1 to Walker. Too tall. Ball three. Three balls and a strike. Upstairs, ball four. Second 5-pitch walk of the game for Walker Martin. And the inning has extended now here for Eugene. Well, for Wellington, A 10-pitch first, a 22-pitch second. This next one is about to be his 28th pitch here, his 60th of the night here in the third. 6-6 now after Eugene tied it up with a couple of runs. Two ons, two outs for Diaz. Fouls it off. Well, it was Diaz who fell behind in the count with the bases loaded and one out. And then hit a grand slam.

0: Jeanette second, Martin at first. Can Diaz deliver? Already with four RBIs here today. And 0-2 counts upcoming. Up and in for a ball. When you look through some of the multi-RBI games, the four RBIs for Diaz, already the most he's had in a game. Keelan's had 2 5 RBI nights. Cio has also had a 5 RBI game as this ball hit foul up towards the press box. Oh my goodness, how to jump out of the way. Chino will love that. Thank gosh for those nettings right there. One would have been real close. Instead, now we go again here in a 1-2 count. 9-hole hitter Diaz, 7th batter of the frame for Eugene. Swing and a miss will bring this inning to a close. 2 runs on 2 hits and a whole lot of chaos out there on the base path. We'll make our way now to the top of inning number 4, all tied here at 6. 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
0: Top of inning number 4 is Wallace Clark, the Hops leadoff man, takes a called strike. We're off and running here now in the top of the 4th. 6 runs, 9 hits, 1 error so far here for Hillsborough. 6 runs, 5 hits, 2 errors for Eugene. As Clark's looking at a pitch low. Ball one. A line out and an RBI base hit today for the top man in the order, former Duke Blue Devil. And he misses now for ball two. Only it is McDaniel here in the 4th. Both pitchers, 64 pitches on either side for Wellington and Charlie here through the first 3 innings. Yes, that's a swinging strike two. Some costly errors. Some aggressive base running so far has gotten us here to this point. As McDaniel now looking for strikeout number 2. Still the only strikeout today was against the beer batter here back in the 2nd inning. 2-2, slow dribbler. Tough play here for Walker. Charging, not able to field it cleanly. In and out of his glove as the leadoff man is on now here for Hillsborough in the 4th. Have to see if that gets ruled as an error or a hit. It was going to be a tough play regardless if he fielded it cleanly. Wallace Clark with good speed there out of the box. As it looks like it will just be ruled as a base hit here and not an error charged to Walker Martin. Odafe Marte now up to bat with one on and nobody out. It's a ground ball through the right side over the leaping Jacob Christian. The runner now trying to go first to third. The throw in from Diaz is a good one. The tag is in time. An outfield assist, the 3rd of the season here for Diaz. And that's one out now with the runner at first instead of runners at the corners. What an arm. He has flashed it a couple of times here this year. Clark as well, one of the quicker guys here for the Hops. So one out, one on for Council.

0: First pitch squares up to bunt. It gets away now from the catcher, Villarroel. So Marte will get now into scoring position with just one out. So the Clark one did officially get ruled as a hit. Runner now in scoring position here for Brady Council, who has a double, a run scored, and a pop out so far today. Already 11 base hits here for the Hops. This one offered it and missed for strike one. So McDaniel, see if he can get through this inning here with a zero. Well, the 11 hits still a ways away before it's the Hops team record here this year. They've had 17 hits twice in a game this season, as McDaniel misses up and out for ball two. Brady Council, two doubles here this week, three total base hits. That's offered and missed. 2-2. A big out here if McDaniel can find it. About to be his 75th pitch of the game. There was an arm up and throwing in Eugene's bullpen. His time will be called here. Looks like an arm up and starting to stretch out as well. There was someone throwing last half inning for the Hops, although they're no longer throwing here. Marte over at second. And the count has gone full. It was a pass ball two ruled here on Villarroel. That's the first pass ball he's issued and surrendered here this season in his 11th game behind the plate for Eugene. Payoff. Left field and dropping for a base hit over towards Carlos Gutierrez. It's another base hit here for Brady Council as the run will come home to score. And the lead trades hands once again. It's now 7-6 here in favor of the Hops. Well, that outfield assist now proven to be big, as it looks like this will be the end of the road here for Charlie McDaniel. Jacob Hayward, the M skipper, coming out. And there it is, the point down over to the bullpen from Jacob Ashworth. So we'll step aside, take a commercial break. When we are back, one out, one on, one run already home with a new pitcher in the ballgame and the Hops leading 7-6. 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
0: Brian Palencia takes over here with one out and one on here against Yasiel Soler, who already is 2-for-2 with a couple of singles, an RBI, and a run scored. First pitch now to Soler, chopping down the third baseline. Diving stop from Martin. He fields, throws it to first, skipping across the diamond and in time for the 5-3 ground out from Walker Martin. Well, that's a great bounce back after he booted the ball here earlier in the frame. So the runner does go first into second. Council now in scoring position for Slade Caldwell. Slade just 19 years old. He'll turn 20 next month. 24th overall draft selection back in 2024 out of Valley View High School in Arkansas. The Arkansas Gatorade Player of the Year back in 24. His first home run as a Hillsboro Hops here last night. Already has reached once and scored. His on-base streak now up to 20 straight games as he looks at a pitch too tall for a ball. Also leads the league right now in walks drawn. 39 games played, 36 walks. That's three more than anyone else here in the league. Again, just 19 years old. Hops have scored at least a run now in every single frame here. As Caldwell holds back for ball two. Righty now here, Palencia trying to find the final out of the frame as Caldwell swings and misses for a strike. Well, Palencia, it's his first outing this year against the Hops. We didn't see him on opening week in the other six-game series here this year over at Hillsboro Ballpark. Did not appear in a game out of the bullpen. Now swinging strike number two here against Slade. One run in the first, two in the second, three in the third. Now one run home here already in the fourth. Kenny Castillo on deck as Palencia trying to find the punch out here to end the inning. 12 strikeouts to 7 walks in 13 innings this year for Brian Palencia. Runner at second gets his lead. He takes off the 2-2, swing and a miss, drop third strike. Tag is put on for good measure to bring the inning to a close. Three straight hits, but an outfield assist. Brady Council with an RBI base knock. We'll go to the bottom of the fourth. The Hops leading right now 7-6. 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
0: Bottom of the fourth, top of the order here with Trevor Coding leading us off as the first pitch hit foul. We can see here on MLB TV in Bally's Eugene, the only team now in minor league baseball to win every single series this year outright. A win today or tomorrow would give them 8 in a row. Every team has lost or split a series so far. Impressive stuff. And the 33-win M so far, 33-10 as Cohen hits it foul for strike two. 17 more wins. We need to go 17-6 the rest of the way to set the new Northwest League win record here for most wins in a half as Cohen hits it foul. Of course, it was 44 entering last season, and then Eugene in the second half goes 49-17. They break the record by 5. And this team now kind of right on pace to set a new record here. It's another two-strike count now here to Trevor Cohen. This one hit on the ground over to second. Trent Youngblood is there and gets the out at first to the leadoff hitter. Well, it is Wellington back out here for another inning. 68 pitches now through three and a third for Hillsborough's starter. Five hits, six runs. One of them now has become unearned, so just five earned here tonight for him. Three walks and four strikeouts. Both starters getting hit today. Now it's pitched to Dakota Jordan, jumps out of the way for a ball. A walk and a ground out so far for the Giants' top outfielding prospect. Sixth in the farm system. As he looks at ball two. Six hits today. Cio leading the way with two. Three other hitters with just one. Of course, Hops already with 12 hits. On the other side as Dakota looks at ball three. The only hitter without a hit so far today for Hillsborough is the beer batter, Avery Owusu. Hitter-friendly count now to Dakota. Taking all the way, strike called. Still out in front here for the power hitting Dakota Jordan as he jumps out of the way. And that's a ball. Second five pitch walk of the game. Game tying run now is on for Gavin Keelan. 107 off his bat back in the third. So his hitting streak now out to six straight games. Now represents the go-ahead run here in the bottom of the fourth. High-scoring game between these two clubs. Jordan with a pretty big lead at first. He is the only stolen base this week for Eugene as Keelan takes a strike. Righty-lefty here. The former Tennessee Volunteer, Villarroel, right now on deck. 0-1. Framed it up, got the call, strike two. Trying to shorten up and protect now here as Wellington starting to approach 80 pitches here today. Pitch count continuing to climb higher and higher. Check swing. And they're asking for the appeal. He doesn't go. Ball one. For Wellington, a season high of 76 pitches. That last one now tying it, two pitches away from setting a new career high as well for the 21-year-old on the mound. 1-2, runner goes. The pitch misses outside. The throw down won't be in time. Stolen base number nine here for Dakota Jordan. His second straight night now with a stolen base. Moves the game-tying run over into scoring position here for Keelan. Two RBIs away from being the first player here in the Northwest League to reach 40 on the season. One swing of the bat can do that trick right now. Jordan dancing out there on the base path. Wellington now will step off and recollect before throwing a 2-2. Villarroel on deck here. Keelan, five hits in four games this week with two RBIs. Another stare down here against Jordan. Swing and a miss from Gavin Keelan. He'll make his way back over to Eugene's dugouts. And that's two gone now here in the fourth. So that brings us to Villarroel. 0 for 2 so far against Wellington with a ground out and a strikeout looking. Three straight hits with the game, three straight with the run, and of course, homers here in his last two. Go to Jordan at second. M's trail by a run. Pitch on its way. Up and in. Ball one here. Now it looks like someone is starting to get loose over in the Hops pen. Looks like a lefty right now warming up. No one in the Emeralds bullpen. So we'll see Brian Palencia back out next half inning as Wellington now steps off and looks back to Coda. Drew a one-out walk and stole second. Left-handed hitter Carlos Gutierrez on deck. This ball hit down the third baseline, so Lair is there. He's trying to get in a rundown now with Dakota. Had the force-out play at first as Dakota now. The tag does get put on, and that will bring the inning to a close. Well, Solaire making it a little bit interesting right there out on the base path, but that is the final out here of the fourth. We'll go to the fifth. Ems Trail 7-6. 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
0: Top of the fifth here in the Killer Burger broadcast booth. Reminder for you that LaMichael James's Killer Burger is home of the Peanut Butter Pickle Bacon Burger. Next time you're at the game, make sure to check out the game program for an exclusive coupon of the Killer Burger located off of Coburg Road. 6, 7, and 8 here. In order now for the hops is the first pitch to Kenny Castillo. Here against Brian Palencia, misses for a ball. So it is Palencia back out now here for another frame. Again, the hops, 7 runs on 12 hits already here tonight. With 1 error, 6 runs, 5 hits, and 2 errors for Eugene. Next pitch to Castillo, misses low, ball 2. Well, Palencia took over for Charlie McDaniel, whose day is officially now in the books. 3 1/3, most hits and most runs McDaniel's given up here this year. 12 hits, 7 earned, 1 walk, and 1 strikeout. As that one has a jump out of the way, ball 3. Off-speed pitch just missing there from Palencia. Productive day so far for the Hops backstop. Castillo, former 2021 international free agent signing, a single and a run in the second with a sac fly RBI in the third. Taking all the way for a strike. So a run in the first, 2 in the second, 3 in the third, and a run in the fourth for the Hops. Gene just trying to put up a zero against him for the first time here tonight. Fifth pitch of the at-bat, up and in for a walk. 5-pitch walk puts the leadoff man on here for Trent Youngblood. So the leadoff runner now on here for Youngblood. Righty-lefty matchup here. A RBI single in the third, a stolen base and a run as he had squared a bunt, pulled it back as that one skipped in the dirt for a ball. I'll check it in here around the Northwest League. The other game in action right now over at Avista Stadium in Spokane. It's a 3-3 game between the Indians and the Seas. 7:05 p.m. first pitch over at Funko Field between the Dust Devils and the Everett Aqua Sox. As a 1-0 just misses again, ball 2. 7 pitches here in the frame for Palencia. 6 of them have missed. Of course, earlier today as well, it was awesome to watch San Francisco defeat the Chicago White Sox 10-3 here today. 10 runs and 14 hits for the Giants as a foul ball for strike 1. Casey Schmitz, another monstrous day here for him. in a two-run homer, his 10th already of the year for the former Emerald. Harrison Bader as well, followed it up with a grand slam. Of course, Bryce Eldridge, the DH today. Great day at the dish for him. 2-for-3 with a run scored, a walk, no strikeouts. Both his hits were singles. As a pickoff move back over. At first dive there from Castillo. And obviously great to see Bryce really starting to heat up here at the plate. Trying to find his footing here in the league. Obviously got the call up just a couple weeks ago. Had his first home run. As the pitch misses ball three. Valencia right now just struggling to find the strike zone here. 17 pitches in total, just 6 for strikes. Danger now of walking the first two base runners. 3-1. Hits it foul. That one off the roof, bouncing back towards the field of play. Quick reminder for you, the High Ridge Roofing and Construction offers a wide range of roofing services tailored to meet your unique needs. 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Trying to find the first out here of the inning. A 5-pitch walk to start. Now a payoff pitch here looming to the hop second baseman. 3-2, runner goes. The pitch, called strike three. The throw, a good one. The tag is put on. Strike him out, throw him out. Double play ball right there. Castillo, his first stolen base attempt of the year. Does not go well for the catcher as Villarroel. That's the third base runner now he has thrown out. He's only allowed 4 total stolen bases. That's a way to wipe away the leadoff walk. 2 outs and nobody on now for tonight's Bigfoot Beverage beer batter, Avery Owusu-Asiedu. Pitch to Avery, swing and a miss. Just 2 strikeouts as a team so far for the Sims pitching staff. That last one against Youngblood and the first against Avery for the second out of the second inning. This one chopped on the ground, back over towards the pitcher. Palencia is there. Christian now will cover. The tag put on and in time to bring the inning to a close. The first time this M's pitching staff has put up a zero here. Now in an inning against the Hops, we'll go to the bottom of the fifth. Eugene trails 7-6. 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
0: The 6'8 righty John West now takes over here on the mound, taking over for the Hop starter, Wellington Arocena. First pitch to Carlos Gutierrez, outside for a ball. So West 6'8, 265, 24 years old. Former 12th rounder out of Boston College back in 2024. Had a couple of solid showings against Eugene this year as a starter as he jumps out of the way for ball two. First 5 games, first couple times Eugene saw him, he was the starting pitcher, but he has since moved to the bullpen. last three outings out of the pen as Gutierrez now hits it softly up the middle, and that'll work. Split the gap. That's a leadoff base hit for Carlos. That's a multi-hit day now for Gutierrez. Puts the game tying run on. Well, we saw West here back on the 20th. That was on Wednesday, and a close game took over for the starter, Brian Curley. It was 3-2 hops, and Eugene chased him out after just two outs as the first pitch squared up to bunt, pulls it back. Eugene hit the bullpen well on Tuesday, put up two runs against the new arm and scored two en route to that 2-1 win. And West took over here, goes two-thirds of an inning, two hits, five runs, just one of them being earned. The walk and a strikeout as CO check swing doesn't go for ball two. It's been the trend all week outside of last night's loss. Team trying to hit West once again. Earlier this year, went three innings with two earned and four innings, no hits, no runs. As CO now takes ball three. Seven runs, 12 hits, one error so far here for Hillsborough. Six runs on six hits and two errors for Eugene. He'll take on a 3-0. Three balls and a strike. West now is ready. 3-1 to Cio. This one on the ground and foul. So now a full count here against John Carlos, who already has two hits here today, as well as a run. And is trailing by just one right now. For CO now, five multi-hit games through his first 10 in total here this year with Eugene. Picking up where he left off to close out last season. Now a payoff. Runner goes. The pitch swing and a miss. The throw to second is offline, rolling out towards right center field. Gutierrez will jump up and hustle his way into third. Stolen base number 11. He is now 11 for 11, remaining perfect on the base path. Also will be an error. The second error of the game here, charged to Hillsborough. Just like that. Game tying run down 90 feet from home here for Jacob Christian. Well, a good spot here for Christian, trying to put the ball in play. Two strikeouts today. He's 2-for-10 this week. Every at-bat has resulted either in a hit or a strikeout so far. Two hits with eight strikeouts. First pitch, ground ball, third base side, glove stop from Soler, but the run will come home to score, and the throw now is offline. Christian will make his way into second base. That's going to be an E5 throwing error charged here to Yasiel Soler. And we are tied 7-7. Christian has now reached three times in some unconventional ways. A drop third strike yesterday with an error. A drop third strike on a wild pitch back in the third. Now reaching on an error to the third baseman, Soler. Consecutive errors now here in the inning. So that's the seventh of the year for Soler. Throwing error from Castillo earlier this inning was his second. As West will step off and look back the runner. Three errors now for the hops, two for Eugene. Leadoff single, stolen base error, strikeouts. E5 error has gotten us here. Go-ahead runner in scoring position. Offered at and missed from Walker Martin, 0-1. Martin so far 0-for-0 with two walks and a run. The 0-1 pitch, swing and a miss, 0-2 now, as Martin will call for time. Now a two-strike pitch here to Walker, hit into the net and foul over towards third. Gutierrez scoring on the play earlier, his second run of the game. Christian now represents the go-ahead run in scoring position here at second. Ken Can Martin deliver a clutch hit here? 0-2. Way too far outside. Now about to throw his 15th pitch already here. Another two-strike pitch to Walker. This one hit on the ground over to second towards Trent Youngblood. He'll field it cleanly and gets it over to first in time. Christian does go second to third on the play. It'll be a 4-3 ground out. Two gone now for Lizbel Diaz. Hit the go-ahead grand slam back in the second inning. Struck out swinging in the third. Now four of his seven home runs this year have been against the Hops. His seven homers as well now officially gives him a team lead. As the pitch is called for a strike. It's good for third right now in the Northwest League. Cunningham of Vancouver, Anthony School of Tri-City with 9, Brandon Eike of Everett with 8, and you have a handful of players. 3 Dust Devils, all with 7 this year. As he swings and misses, 0-2. Diaz just 20 years old. Former 2023 international free agent signing. 30th-ranked prospect here in the Giants organization after he put together a strong season at just 19 down in the Cal League. Helped San Jose win that Cal League championship title last season. Runner at third, 0-2 pitch. Slapped at in the air out towards center. Hustling in now is Yarrell Neen towards the top of the O. He hangs on to make the catch, and that'll bring this inning to a close. Eugene scoring a run here on an air. We'll make our way to the sixth. All tied, 7-7. 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
0: Top of the sixth, you can see the Northwest League standings here on MILB TV. And Bally's right now, Eugene leading the way at 33-10, the most wins still in minor league baseball. The Evernaqua Sox, the only other team above 500 right now in the league, 23-10. Or 23-20, excuse me, and 10 games out. The Dust Devils 12 games out. The Seas are 15, and last place right now is Hillsboro and Spokane, 17-26, and 16 games out of first. 23 games remaining here in the half. The magic number now down to just 14 here for Eugene. As the pitch a strike to Yarrell Neen. Whole lot of offense early here today. On either side, Palencia, though, putting up a zero for the first time here for Eugene in the fifth. As this one now lifted to left, that's going to drop for a leadoff hit. Yarrell Neen now 3-for-3. A triple and a pair of singles to go along with two RBIs and a run. As the lineup now will go to the top here for the fourth time today. Quick reminder for you, Bi-Mart is employee-owned and home of the $5 lifetime membership. Bi-Mart members can save more every day on everything they need for their Northwest lifestyle. First pitch misses for a ball. So a 1-0 count now here to Wallace Clark. He also has two hits, two singles to go along with an RBI today. As the next pitch runner goes, the throw down, a good one on time and in there. He is out on the play. Second base runner thrown out here now for Villarroel. Harold Neen, the team leader with 15 stolen bases. That's consecutive innings now where the leadoff man has gotten on for the hops. They had to strike him out, throw him out for outs number one and two here in the fifth. Now the leadoff single is wiped off the board as the next offering misses low ball three. Three-0 count now here to Wallace Clark. Marte on deck. Pitch taking all the way and doesn't get the call. Ball four. So Clark now is on for the third time here today. Again, seven runs, 13 hits, and now three errors here for the Hops. Seven runs on six hits and two errors here for Eugene. For the Hops as well. Everyone has reached base at least once. Only Avery Owusu without a hit, but he has drawn a walk. As the pitch just misses a hair low. Ball one now from Palencia to Clark. Second inning of work here for Palencia as Luis Pino now will come out for a quick mound visit. Well, ODOT reminds you, don't zone out. Stay alert in work zones. ODOT sports the M's at home and on the road. M's will hit the road next week. Head up to Vancouver, Canada. We'll open up a six-game series here next Tuesday at Rogers Field. Second time with our good friends north of the border. 7:05 p.m. first pitches Tuesday, Wednesday, and Thursday. And then it'll be three straight day games to close things out Friday, Saturday, and Sunday. And then the road trip won't stop there. That's just the first leg of the 12-gamer. We'll have an off day Monday in Everett and open up a series against the Frogs. First pitch, 7:05 for the majority of the week. Outside of Sunday, the 12th and final game of the road trip, a 4:05 p.m. first pitch over at Funko. As pitch misses low and outside for a ball here to Medefi Marte. Couple of pop outs, a single and a run so far for Marte. The go-ahead run now aboard at first with just one out. Pitch misses again for a ball. 3-0 count. A leadoff single. He was thrown out trying to steal a four-pitch walk. And now in danger of his eighth straight miss here. 3-0 taking all the way. No call. Ball four. Back-to-back. Four-pitch walks. Now runners at first and second. With just one gone here in the inning for Brady Council. He has a double, a single today to go along with a run scored and an RBI. Ground ball here would be massive for Eugene. Righty-righty here to Brady. Yasiel Soler on deck. That's a pitch time violation. After consecutive four-pitch walks, this count now starting 1-0. Pitch again misses, just cannot get a called strike right now. Council just a triple and homer shy of the cycle here today. A couple of multi-hit performances here throughout this lineup as he misses ball three. And back-to-back four pitch walks now in danger of a three pitch walk here due to the pitch clock violation. There is an arm up and throwing right now here in the Emeralds bullpen. 7-7 game, top of the six right now. There it is, strike called. Got to be a nice little confidence boost right there for Brian Palencia. able to locate and find the strike zone. Can he do it again here or get him to roll over on something? 3-1. He'll take all the way. Strike two. He had the bat flipped. He was ready to run down as he'll now call for time. That one fully in the strike zone. Clark at second, Marte at first. Good speed here on the base path. Brady Council now a full count with one out. Palencia now ready. Payoff. Does not get the call. Ball four. He has walked. The bases loaded. This time on just five pitches, and the bases are juice now for Yasiel Soler. Well, haven't seen Jacob Hayward yet in the dugout. Was seeing if they were going to make a move to the bullpen. There was an arm up and throwing here for Eugene. And now there it is. Hayward pops out of the dugout, so it looks like we are going to be seeing a one-out pitching change here as Hayward will obviously wait for the official points and call here to the pen. As he continues coming out, we haven't seen him come out without a pitching change, and there it is now. He takes the baseball to point to the bullpen. So we'll step aside, take a commercial break. When we're back, bases loaded, one out. A new pitcher here, top of the six, all tied 7-7. 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
3: High leverage spot now for Cole Hillier, his ninth appearance of the year. First pitch to Solaire, ball one. A leadoff single and a caught stealing. Then Palencia walked, the bases loaded. 7-7 game right now. Top of the sixth, a lot of offense on either side. 1-0. Pitch misses, gets away from the catcher for a moment. The runners will stay put. Clark at third, Marte at second, Council at first. Hillier this year, a 5.54 ERA. His first outing this year, or rather this week. Pretty good numbers against the Hops this season. Three innings, just one earned run. Three strikeouts and no walks. Former righty from Pasadena, California. Big swing and a miss. 76 on the curveball in the zone. Just could not sit back. Hillier signed back in August of 2023 into the organization. First year here with the Emps. Swing and a miss. First strike, two. A four-seam fastball, cutter, sweeper, and a changeup here for Cole Hillier. Two balls, two strikes, one out. Bases loaded here to Solaire. He has two base hits, both for singles. An RBI and a run scored. 2-2. Hits it foul. Off the net. This one will slowly roll back towards the stands for a foul ball. Two, two. Chops it foul. A long at bat here against Solaire. A high leverage spot here. Hops out, hitting Eugene by seven. All tied here. At seven. Another 2-2. Inside. Try to front door. On the slider, doesn't get the call. Nowhere to put him. A walk would bring home a run. One out, bases loaded. Payoff. Hits it foul. Continuing to stay alive right now. A long, long at-bat here against Yasel Solaire. This year as a team, the Hops, the best batting average with the bases loaded, hitting .324 coming into today. Another payoff. Lifted in the air out towards left. Carlos Gutierrez will charge, and that ball will drop for a base hit. Split the shortstop and the left fielder. A bloop shot there. Put it in play, though. Good things can happen for you, and that's exactly what happened there. 8-7 now here for Hillsborough. A 8-7 game here as Solaire now with three hits and two RBIs today. Just in no man's land. So now the base is loaded. Still just one out here for Slade Caldwell. A line out, a single, and a strikeout so far for Slade. Misses outside for a ball. Marte at third, Council at second, Soler at first. One out to Caldwell. He'll look at a strike. All in a strike here. Hillier just trying to find a couple of outs. Foul tipped into the glove of the catcher for strike number two. A strikeout or a ground ball here is massive. Caldwell this year has only hit into one double play. Force out here at any base for Cole Hillier. 1-2. In the dirt, misses low. That's the thing about Slade. He is tough to induce those swings and misses against. Northwest League leader in walks. You know he is going to force Cole to throw him something here in the zone. He does not chase outside of it all too often. 2-2. Fastball just misses, about a ball length or so outside of the strike zone. Full count once again. Soler with a bloop single. Last batter in a payoff here for the Hops. One run home, 8-7 lead. Hillier now ready. Payoff. Ground ball, first baseline, and that one will go foul. So we will go again now on pitch number 7. Can Hillier find the put-away pitch here? Big spot here. Another payoff. Swing and a miss. Got him to chase on the sweeper as Caldwell goes down on 7 pitches for out number 2. One out away now from limiting the damage to just the one run. It is Kenny Castillo who has a productive at-bat every single time so far here today. A single with a run in the second, a sac fly RBI in the third, and a walk back in the fifth. Pitch to Castillo, hit foul. Off the top of the nets. Fourteen hits so far for the Hops. Out hitting Eugene by 8 right now. 0-1. Fouls it off for Kenny Castillo. Now in a 2-strike count. Palencia exited here in the inning after loading up the bases. Hillier has gone 2-strike RBI single to Soler and a 7-pitch strikeout to Caldwell. Castillo now calls for time before seeing an 0-2. Hillier now starting to approach 20 pitches here in the inning already. Almost a 40-pitch inning here for Eugene. 0-2. Hits it on the ground over to first. Christian is there. He'll field it cleanly, put the stop sign up and touch first himself to bring this inning to a close. Hillier takes over, able to limit the damage to just one. We'll go to the bottom of the 6th. Eugene now trails 8-7. 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
3: Bottom of the sixth, top of the order here for Eugene. 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As Trevor Cohen, first pitch lifted in the air, slicing out towards left. Brady Council now in, moving towards the line. 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One pitch, one out. Now brings us here to Dakota Jordan. He's trying to find his first hit here today, but has drawn a pair of walks. Also stolen a base. First pitch from John West, outside for a ball. 18 pitches for West in the fifth. Couple of errors. Gene was able to bring home a run. As strike called now to Dakota. So it is an unearned run there for John West, last half inning. As Jordan now goes opposite field, out to right, and right at Avery Owusu. Two up and two gone. That last one, 101.9 off the bat. Well, not the half inning Eugene wanted here after hops made Eugene through almost 40 pitches in the top half of this frame. Did result in just one run. That's now four pitches here in the inning and two outs already. So two gone now for Gavin Keelan. Fastball, low and away, ball one. A single and a run scored so far today for Gavin. As he looks at ball two, up and in. One swing can tie us up here in this high-scoring game between the two clubs. 3-1 series lead for Eugene. Misses for ball three. So just trying to find the win here tonight or tomorrow to win their eighth consecutive series. Of course, the Hops right now trying to find some momentum here, trying to string together some wins. Keenan will take all the way for a strike. Four homers, 38 RBIs. Last homered here on May 10th at PK.

0: Run now represented on base at first. Yonsel Villarroel, who's trying to find his first hit here today. A couple of ground outs and a strikeout. Trying to homer for the third straight game. There's been a couple of players this year to homer in three consecutive games. Four, to be exact, as pitch misses for a ball. Randy DeJesus and Anthony School of Tri-City both did it. Brandon Ikey of Everett. Jacob Hinderlander of Spokane. Can Villarroel now join some elite company? This one, right side, reaching out, not able to get there. Trent Youngblood off his glove as Gavin Keelan now. He'll go first to third on the play. Slow rolling ground ball. Don't look now, but a couple of consecutive two-out base runners here for the M's. The tying run 90 feet from home here for Carlos Gutierrez. Gutierrez today already with two base hits, two runs, and a stolen base. Both teams have been filling up the stat sheet so far. Giancarlo Cio, another lefty here on deck. Now you get a few lefties here against the righty, John West. Carlos looks at a strike. A 1-0 here to Carlos as a jump out of the way. Well, we've seen some errors. We've seen some wild pitches bring home runs today for the Emeralds. You have Keelan over at third. Villarroel at first. Wild pitch could potentially tie us here at eight. Swing and a miss. Big cut there. 94 on the fastball for John West. Now the M's down to their final strike. Gene has gotten a base runner on each and every inning. They've sent at least four batters to the plate in every frame. Two-strike pitch, check swing, appeal down, doesn't go. 2-2. Jacob Ashworth, the base umpire today. Xander Hunnelston here behind home. At 7 p.m. now, 2 hours and 3 minutes into this game so far here with two outs in the bottom of the sixth. Runners at the corners. The 2-2. Gutierrez slices it over towards third, heading over towards the picnic area. That one will one hop and get down for a foul ball. So we'll go again here with another 2-2. Gutierrez, the 15th ranked prospect here for San Francisco, one of their top outfielding prospects. Just another good game here for Gutierrez, continuing his red-hot start here in May. Outside, full count. Well, for West, walk here would load up the bases, and you have Carlos Cio on deck, who already has two hits, as well as a grand slam this year, a home run here this week. Runner at first now will get a head start, as time will be called. Pop out for back-to-back two-out singles. Keelan at third, Villarroel at first. Trailing by a run, two outs. Payoff pitch, and now the runner and throw over to third. And they're going to call a balk. It's a tied game. West saw the runner, I think, from first takeoff, really Villarroel. And the balk is called. Well, Eugene continues to score runs. They've scored on errors, they've scored on wild pitches, and now they have scored on a balk here to tie us up 8-8. So the go-ahead run now represented at second in Yonsel Villarroel. Payoff pitch here coming. Gutierrez now hits it well. Left center field, hustling back. Brady Council, he reaches up and he makes the catch. 100.8 off the bat for Carlos Gutierrez, but that'll bring this inning to a close. One run on two hits here for the Emeralds. We'll go to the seventh, now tied here at eight. 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
3: 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Top of the seventh. Quick reminder for you, if you need a new mower this season, head on over to All Seasons Equipment, Eugene's largest steel dealer. As a pitch called strike here to Trent Youngblood, off and running now in an 0-1 count. 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Visit them on West 7th Ave. This count moves to a ball and a strike here now to Trent Youngblood. Cole Hillier, a D2 pitcher throughout his college career at Point Loma from 2021 to 2023. As the 1-1 hit on the ground, I think that might have gotten a piece of him, but the throw to first is in time. I couldn't tell if that got off his foot or the plates. Looked like a few guys had jumped up in the Hops dugout, but it's a 1-3 ground out to start us off here in the seventh. So the D2 pitcher gets the D3 hitter out. Brings us now to Avery Owusu-Asiedu. Eighth rounder out of Southern Illinois Edwardsville back in 2022 from the Phillies organization. 29th ranked prospect here for Arizona, and he gets backed off the plates for ball one. Count now moves to 1-1. One ball, one strike here to Avery as the pitch offered at and missed. First strike, two. Back and forth all game. We've seen at least one run in every inning. Three runs with one total run. As many as six combined runs that came back in the second as the pitch skipped in the dirt for ball two. Cole Hillier signed back on August 4th, 2023. Couple appearances in the rookie league before his first stint with San Jose in 24. And last year, an ace out of that bullpen. Avery now hits it pretty well out to left center. Gutierrez hustling towards the gap, reaches up and makes the catch for out number two. You mentioned college ball at the D2 Point Loma from 21 to 23, and academic All-American second team and All-Academic PacWest honors. Former 2019 graduate of Glendora High School. 3 years in baseball and 2 years playing football and received first-team All-League honors. It's also a three-time academic All-League selection. A lot of All-Academic awards for Cole throughout his career. As pitched to Yarrell Neen, misses ball one. Yarrell Neen, 20 years old. 2025 last season with Visalia. As he misses again for ball two. Two full seasons with the ACL D-backs in 23 and 24. This one hit pretty well out towards center field. Dakota Jordan, though, just a couple steps back. He'll make the catch. And that's a 1-2-3 frame here for Cole Hillier. Time now to stand him up and stretch him out when we're back. Bottom of the seventh here, all tied right now, 8-8. 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
3: Welcome you back in. 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Great seventh inning stretch here tonight. And as always, Giancarlo Cio, Jacob Christian, and Walker Martineau due up here in the bottom of the seventh. First pitch to Cio misses for a ball. John West back out for another frame here. Cio, Christian, Martin. Strike number one. So two lefties and a righty here for Eugene. Carlos Cio already with two hits and a couple of runs today. 1-1, ground ball, third base side. Soler will charge. He fields it cleanly. The throw to first is in time for a 5-3 ground outs. Eugene with runs, four runs in the second, two in the third, and a scoreless first and fourth inning, but a run in the fifth and the sixth. Eight runs, 14 hits, three errors here for the Hops. As the first pitch, strike one now to Jacob Christian. Eight runs on eight hits and two errors here for Eugene, being very efficient with their base hits so far today. Jacob Christian has reached twice, 0-3. Reached though on a drop third strike and an E5 as he swings and misses for strike number two. Every runner now, the go-ahead run here tonight in this 8-8 game. 0-2, swing and a miss. Two up and two down. Well, not only will this be the first inning with a zero on either side? Eugene sent the Hops down 1-2-3 in the seventh inning, in the top half of this inning, rather, I should say. They have faced the minimum once. It was back in the fifth, but it was a strike him out, throw him out after a leadoff walk. Neither team, the last half inning from Eugene, had a true 1-2-3 as Walker Barton checks swing appeal, doesn't go. And you had Hillier worked efficiently against the Hops in the top half of this inning. Now a ground out and a strikeout here so far for John West. High in the air, hit out towards left, hustling over Council and Clark towards the line, dropping. It split the difference again. Hit in no man's land. How many of those have we seen here today? Probably about four or five combined. Clark thought it was Council's ball. Council thought it was Clark's ball. That's a great way for Walker Martin to pick up his fourth double of the year. You can see here on the replay, just kind of hooked back into fair territory. They're lucky, too. That didn't take a weirder bounce than that. Could have been more than a two-bagger for Walker as well. His first base hit here of the week, and Lizbel Diaz now up to bats. Slider Ball one. A grand slam in the second inning for Diaz gave Eugene a 4-3 lead. As the 1-0, swing and a miss, 1-1. He has struck out and popped out since that second inning grand salami. About to complete the fourth time through the order here today for Eugene. Trevor Cohen, the leadoff man on deck. Bottom seven, 8-8. Just about every way you can score a run tonight, Eugene has done so. Scored on a grand slam. Scored on a single wild pitch. An error and a balk so far. A swinging strike number two now for Diaz. A four RBI night already for him. A ball and two strikes here now to Diaz. As a 1-2 pitch. Jumps out of the way. That one gets past the catcher as well. The go-ahead run now 90 feet closer. And with the way we've seen these wild pitches and pass balls go, that is big there. Can always see another. We had one a couple innings ago where consecutive wild pitches moved runners from second all the way home. Two outs, 8-8. 2-2 count to Diaz. This one lifted to left and dropping for a base hit. Diaz now thinking too. The throw into second won't be in time. And Lizbel Diaz has given Eugene a 9-8 lead. RBI number five here tonight for Lizbel Diaz. What a game he is putting together here. A homer and now a double for Eugene's right-handed hitter. For Diaz as well, the five RBI performance. Just the fourth time an Emerald hitter has done that this year. Keelan has done it twice. Cio has done it once. So some pretty elite company for him. After a quick couple of outs, a double from Martin and a double from Diaz. Well, if you're in Eugene for the game, make sure to stay with Valley River Inn and dine at Sweetwater's on the River. You can enjoy scenic river views, Pacific Northwest cuisine, local brews, and craft cocktails. Valley River Inn and Sweetwater's, it's a winning combination. An insurance run now in scoring position. Back and forth all night so far here between the two in-state rivals. Pitch to Cohen, called strike. And if I had to guess, I mean, we are not even close to being done here tonight. 17 combined runs, 24 combined hits, and 5 combined errors. 0-1 now here to Trevor Cohen. Ground ball back to the pitcher. He reaches up and flips it to first in time to bring the inning to a close. Couple of two-out base runners here for Eugene. And, well, they have taken a lead here for the first time since inning number two. We'll go to the eighth. M's lead 9-8. 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
3: First pitch here to the leadoff man, Wallace Clark. Misses low for a ball. Well, consistent excellence. Great graphic here on MLB TV and Bally's. You can see here, 18-7 in July of 25, 19-8 in August, 7-3 in September, 18-5 here in April, and 15-5 now so far in May. That's a 7.33 winning percentage over the last 105 games here for the M's. Pitch now misses again, ball three. 9-8 here in favor of Eugene. Continuing to trade blow after blow now as a 3-0 pitch to Clark. He'll take strike one. As the pitch misses now outside, it's a 5-pitch walk to get things going. Just like that, game tying run is on. Said even though Eugene with the lead, a ways to go here tonight, as now it looks like we might be seeing a pitching change after that leadoff walk. Hayward points over to the umpire, who points to the bullpen. So we'll step aside, take a commercial break. When we are back, game tying run is on. New pitcher here on the mound for Eugene, leading 9-8. 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
3: Liam Simon now takes over here in this high leverage spot in the top of the eighth. First pitch to Marte. Ball one. Well, Simon, after starting this year with a 31.50 ERA through his first three appearances, he has now gone over his last eight appearances, 10 innings, no runs, as this one hit in the air right center field, hustling over Diaz and Jordan. And Jordan is there in the gap. He makes the catch for out number one. So again, he had given up seven earned runs in two innings to start this year. That's now 10 and a third after that last out. Three hits, a total of six walks, and I think most impressively for Simon, 18 strikeouts. That last earned run came back on April 12th in Vancouver. It has been an incredible stretch for him. Brady Council now looks at a strike. And that was always the thing with Simon. You always saw the potential. That is a legit big league pitch mix for him out there. A fastball, 97-98, and a great slider as well. One strike pitch now to Brady Council. Holds back on that aforementioned slider for a ball. Just had command issues, but has really been able to find the strike zone consistently. Council has reached 3 out of 4 times today. It's a big swing and a miss, 1-2. A walk, a single, and a double so far for the Kansas Jayhawk. Facing off, of course, against the former Notre Dame Fighting Irish. Drafted in the 5th round back in 2022. 2-strike pitch, fastball. Strike 3 called, 97.5 on the radar gun. A pinpoint precision heater right there for out number 2. Again, Simon going from someone who struggled at times to get through an inning to being truly the best relief pitcher here in the Northwest League over the last month and change. First pitch in the air, center field. Dakota Jordan is there. Dakota Jordan will make the catch and give Liam Simon 11 straight innings with no runs, 3 hits, and now a grand total of 19 strikeouts. We'll go to the bottom of the 8th. Eugene looking out on a run of insurance. 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
3: Rocco Reed takes over here on the mound now. Replaces John West on the mound for the Hops. He'll be facing off against Dakota Jordan to get things going here in the inning. So 2, 3, and 4 now here for Eugene. Leading 9-8. Lefty-righty matchup to start. First pitch, strike 1. A 1 count now here to Dakota. Still trying to find his first hit here today as this one, a loud foul ball out towards the parking lot. Eugene is faced off here against Reed a couple times this season. 2 innings, 2 hits, 2 runs, 2 strikeouts, and a walk as well this year against Eugene. He's not factored into a decision. As an 0-2 pitch misses outside for 1 ball and 2 strikes now here to Dakota Jordan. 2 5 pitch walks for the former Mississippi State Bulldog alum. Also swiped to base here today. 2-strike offering down the first baseline and foul. Rocco Reed, a 15th rounder back in 2024, out of the University of Clemson. 6 foot, 200 pounds, 23 years old. His 10th, or rather 11th, appearance of the year here for Hillsboro. And just about an inning, an outing type of player. Swing and a miss against Dakota Jordan. And the leadoff man down here on strikes. Obviously, Eugene with the lead right now. 8 runs, 14 hits, and 3 errors on the sign for Hillsboro. 9 runs on 10 hits and 2 errors here for Eugene. wanting to add on another run here, or a few of insurance for good measure, as Gavin Keelan looks at a pitch outside for a ball. Well, with a two-hit performance here today, Keelan now has 14 multi-hit games. That is good for first here with Eugene. Him and Dakota Jordan entered today in a tie. 9 three-hit games. Trying to find his third hit here today, as that one misses too tall. 49 total base hits this year. After his two-hit day, Feldman Celestin and Jacob Humphrey of Spokane both had 48 entering today. So he'll have a chance to be the Northwest League leader after all the games across the board wrap up, as Reed misses inside for ball three. Foul ball right there from Keelan, so the count has gone full. Villarroel on deck. M's leading 9-8, one out, nobody on here. Home half of inning number eight. Reed is ready. Payoff. This one out towards center and over the head of a leaping shortstop, Wallace Clark. The fifth three-hit game here of the year now for Gavin Keelan. Up to seven now on the week. Again, his bats, after at one point seeing that average drop to about 270, he is now in the 310s here this year after that last hit. One out and one on for Yancel Villarroel. Way too far outside for a ball. Again, Villarroel in the Astros organization originally came over this year. Kaiwei Tang, the former Emerald, going from AAA over to the Astros org. Villarroel, big cut, 1-1. Kaiwei Tang as well. Obviously, the Astros had a whole bunch of starting rotation issues and injuries, so Tang's actually been starting a handful of games for Houston this year. Villarroel swings and misses for strike two, drops the bat as well. Just 21 years old for the backstop. One of the top catching prospects here in San Francisco's org. Base hit his last time up, 1-for-4 overall. Two strike pitch, swing and a miss. Three straight swinging strikes. And Rocco Reed picks up his second strikeout now of the eighth. Two outs and one on here for Carlos Gutierrez. Quick reminder for you, Summit Bank is a proud sponsor of Emeralds Baseball, dedicated to meeting the banking needs of both business and professionals in Eugene and Bend, Oregon. Lefty-lefty now here to Carlos. First pitch, outside for a ball. So Eugene trying to add on one more run of insurance here late. Gutierrez this year hitting just 125 versus lefties. As he looks at ball two, he's found most of his success this season against right-handed pitchers, although one of his three homers have been against a lefty on the mound. Keelan with his lead at first, Marte holding him on. Strike one now to Gutierrez. Another lefty here on deck, Giancarlo Cio. For the hops in the ninth, it'll be 5, 6, and 7. Caldwell, Castillo, and Youngblood do up for Hillsborough. Pitch misses now, ball three. Good spot to be in here. Gutierrez just trying to find a way to reach, move that runner over into scoring position. Keelan dancing on the base path. Outside, ball four, five-pitch walk. Good for Gutierrez now. That is his 23rd walk, just 24 strikeouts this year. Now brings us to Giancarlo Cio. Well, he was able to drive home the final two runs of the game in last night's 7-3 win here for Eugene with his no-doubt home run out to right field. Two hits and a run scored today. His 10th game played here with Eugene. As the pitch, that's a hit-by-pitch. Got him inside. And it is now a full count. think that one incidental, just like a fastball up and in. Now the base is loaded here, and the good news too, Eugene, they had two outs with one on and two lefties. And then you get a five-pitch walk and a hit-by-pitch. All of a sudden, base is loaded here for Jacob Christian. Power hitting righty, trying to reach cleanly, I should say, for the first time. He's reached on a drop third strike and an error today, 0 for 4 so far. Bases are loaded. Giancarlo Cio hit a grand slam last week. Lizbel Diaz hit a grand slam here today in the second. Does Jacob Christian have a big swing in him right here? Lefty-righty matchup now. Keelan at third, Gutierrez at second, Cio at first. Too tall here to Christian. Well, Christian just one of two players without a hit here today. Jordan is the other. Lodakota has reached twice safely on a walk. 9-8 Eugene with two outs, bottom eight. Ground ball foul up the third baseline. Long inning here from Rocco Reed. Third baseman taking his time. Yasiel Soler going over to get the ball with the stand starting to fill up, getting ready for POW Pro Wrestling here after tonight's game. About 20 or so minutes after we wrap things up here tonight. One-one. Swing and a miss. Time called here. It might have gotten the catcher as well. So Eugene down to their final strike here in the inning. Come on, Jacob. One ball, two strike count here to Jacob Christian. Rocco Reed is ready. Misses above the letters, 2-2. Obviously nowhere to put him here. This marathon of a game. Getting to the final couple of outs and innings here tonight. 2-2. Swing and a miss over the top of a nasty-looking slider to bring this inning to a close. Well, we'll make our way to the ninth. The Emeralds 3 outs away from winning their 8th consecutive series. 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
3: 3 outs away from taking a commanding 4-1 series lead, securing the series victory here. And for Eugene as well, it will be Liam Simon back out for another frame here. Trying to close things out with the two-inning save. Of course, Eugene, so far on the season, 11-2 against the rivals here in state against the Hillsboro Hops. First pitch to Caldwell. Strike one. 96.8 on that last fastball there. Caldwell, Kenny Castillo, Trent Youngblood. Dangerous spot here in the order. Strike two. 97 this time from Simon. Well, after taking over after a leadoff walk to Wallace Clark, Simon comes in, goes pop out, strike out, pop out. Looking to go 1-2-3 once again. 0-2. This is outside. Ball one. Simon this year, a perfect 2-for-2 in save opportunities here. Game that has been back and forth all night long. Swing and a miss from Slade Caldwell. Two outs now here to the win. Brings us to Kenny Castillo. A single, a run, a sac fly RBI, and a walk. First pitch here to Castillo, misses low on a slider. Pitch now to Kenny, outside for ball two. 8 runs, 14 hits, 3 errors so far for Hillsboro. 9 runs on 11 hits and 2 errors for Eugene. A run in the last 3 innings here for Eugene to take the lead, as he now misses ball three to Kenny Castillo, in danger of potentially bringing the go-ahead run. Here are the plates. Walk here would put the tying run aboard. 3-0, outside ball four. Not what Simon wanted there. After 4 consecutive outs, look dominant. He issues the free pass, so the tying run now is on. Have to see if they were going to bring in a pinch runner potentially for Castillo. We have seen him pinch run a couple of guys. Alberto Riga right now on the bench and available to catch. We've seen him in the past couple days. First pitch to Youngblood. Strike one. RBI single, a stolen base, and a run. 1-for-4 in total. His on-base streak after that RBI base knockout to 12 consecutive games for the Transylvania College alum. Big swing and a miss. 0-2. Well, a good bounce back after that 4-pitch walk to Castillo, who got caught stealing earlier on his first stolen base attempt here of the year. Simon now misses outside ball one. Tying run is on. Go-ahead run at the plate with one out. Avery Wusu on deck right now here for Hillsboro. 2-strike pitch. Swing and a miss. No chance. Fastest fastball of the game here for Liam Simon. 98 on the dot. Two gone now as Eugene one out away from their 8th consecutive series win. Avery Wusu tonight. A walk back in the third. That's the only time he's reached. He has struck out, grounded out, and popped out. Breaking ball inside. One swing, though, from Avery. Can give the Hops the lead. He's already homered one time this year against Eugene. 1-for-13 on the week, but it was a double. Didn't like what he saw. Slider in the zone. Strike one. Simon trying to put that one-out walk behind him here. The go-ahead run. Kenny Castillo with the lead. The pitch hit pretty well left field, right towards Carlos Gutierrez. He turns, he jumps, and that ball is going to get down. And a little bit of a break. That's a ground rule double. Oh, my goodness. A big-time break there for Eugene. You could see Castillo at third in a little bit of disbelief. He has good speed. He scored on a double earlier this game from first. And you know Mark Reed is always aggressive. He was going to be waving him the whole way. If that ball gets down and stays in the ballpark, we might be looking at a 9-9 game instead. The tying run now is on at third. The go-ahead run represented here at second with two outs. Gerald Neen now up to bat. misses. Low ball one. Well, you knew it was never going to be easy here tonight. The way this game has gone, so many twists and turns. Two outs, two on. 1-0. Fouls it off. I mean, we're talking just about Eugene, how many ways they've scored between the two teams. We've seen homers, base hits, wild pitches, pass balls. We've seen Box bring home runs today. Tying run at third, Kenny Castillo. Avery Owusu at second. 1-1. Swing and a miss. Down to their final strike here tonight. Liam Simon trying to end it here. On this Saturday night, the fans filling up for Pal Pro Wrestling over at third in the picnic area. Simon is ready. The crowd getting loud here tonight. Trying to strand the runner at third. Two-strike pitch. Outside, ball two. I mean, obviously, anything close, the fans are going to be extra close attention. It was about a ball and a half outside. It obviously looks close. Two-two count here now. That last one, 99.5. The pitch, swing and a miss. He got him. Chases in the dirt. And this one is final. The Emeralds winning a Saturday night main card title fight thriller here tonight by a final score of 9-8 over the Hillsboro Hops here tonight. Give them 8 consecutive series victories here in a row. Now 4-1 officially here on the week. 8 runs, 15 hits, 3 errors for Hillsboro. 9 runs on 11 hits and 2 errors here for Eugene. We'll step aside, take a commercial break. When we're back, we'll be right here with the QSL Print Communication postgame show. 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
3: 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The postgame show, as always, brought to you by the Koki New Century family of business, QSL Printing, Instaprint, and Technoprint. From simple to extraordinary, yes, we print that. Holy moly, what a game here it was tonight between Eugene and their in-state rival, the Hillsboro Hops. 9-8, each team going back and forth every inning. Through 1-7 here tonight, featured at least one run from either side before a scoreless eighth, and then, of course, the most important one, a scoreless top of the ninth here tonight for Eugene. Hillsboro led 3-0 after the top of the second, but in the bottom of inning number two, Carlos Gutierrez, Giancarlo Cio, back-to-back leadoff hits, and Walker Martin was able to draw a one-out walk to load up the bases for none other here than Lizbel Diaz, who hit one just 95 off his bat to left center, sort of just kept carrying. All of a sudden, it was right at the wall. Gerald Neen jumped up, couldn't quite tell for a moment. Nobody really knew here in the ballpark if it was gone or not before the base umpire Jacob Ashworth signaled grand slam here, and that made it 4-3 in favor of the M's. The Hops, though, well, they answered back and took a 6-4 lead after a 3-run top of the third, but guess what? Eugene, 2 runs of their own then in the bottom of the third after a leadoff single from Gavin Keelan. Giancarlo Cio with a single as well. They were able to score on a drop third strike as well as an E5 throwing error as well to tie up the game here at 6-6. After that, a 7-6 lead for the Hops after they scored a run in the top of inning number four off the bat of Brady Council with an RBI base knock. Scoreless bottom of the fourth, scoreless top of the fifth, and Eugene able to tie things up here at 7 with the run in the bottom of the fifth. Carlos Gutierrez, a leadoff single, a stolen base, and he comes home to score as well on a E5 throwing error charge to Yasel Soler. That tied us up then at 7, and well, guess what? Both teams then with the run in inning number 6 to tie us up here at 8. Yasel Soler with an RBI single with one out in the 6 for the Hops and for Eugene to tie things up in the inning in the bottom of the 6. It was a couple of back-to-back singles, and a balk then tied us up here at 8. The winning and game-winning hit here tonight came in the bottom of the 7th. A ground out and a strikeout to start for Eugene, but Walker Martin with a double. And who else than who got the scoring started today for the Emeralds with that grand slam? Lizbel Diaz, an RBI double, his 5th run driven home of the game, made it 9-8 here in favor of Eugene as they were able to close it out here by that final score. Eugene's starting pitcher tonight, Charlie McDaniel, 3 1/3, 12 hits, 6 earned, 1 walk, and a strikeout. Brian Palencia also with no decision here, 1 hit, 1 run, 4 walks, and 2 strikeouts. Cole Hillier going to be your winning pitcher as he now moves officially to 2-0 here on the year. 1 hit, no runs, 1 walk, and a strikeout. And Liam Simon continuing his dominant start. 12 consecutive innings now without allowing a run. He has given up 4 hits in that span, no runs, now up to 7 walks, and most importantly, 22 strikeouts in those 12 innings here for the former Notre Dame Fighting Irish alum. A thrilling back-and-forth game here all night, and it was brought to you and done in a final game time here of 2 hours and 47 minutes in front of 2,371 fans. Well, that'll do it for the first segment. We'll step aside, take our final commercial break here of the pregame show, and when we are back, let's check in around the Northwest League, check in around the Giants farm system, and then get you ready for the series finale here tomorrow night against the Hillsboro Hops. 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
3: 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Well, let's check in here around the Northwest League. One game already final here as well. The Spokane Indians able to defeat the Vancouver Canadiens by a final score of 10-7. A couple of high-scoring games here across the board right now in the Northwest League. So the Spokane Indians now a 3-2 series lead. That game headed to the series finale here tomorrow afternoon. Over at Funko Field in Everett, the Dust Devils and the Everett Aqua Sox right now top of the fourth. Tri-City leading 3-0. Couple of no-hit innings here for Tri-City so far and their pitching staff. That series also 2-2, and a big one as well. If Tri-City goes on to hold on and find the win here tonight, Eugene's magic number combined with the win here today for the Ems and the loss from the Everett Aqua Sox would move to just 13. The Emeralds would have a 11-game lead in the Northwest League standings with only 22 games still remaining. We'll start up at the big league club here today. The San Francisco Giants able to pick up a big-time win here today against the Chicago White Sox by a final score of 10-3. Couple former Emeralds doing some damage. Casey Schmidt now officially with double-digit homers, hit his 10th of the year. We'll start here in AAA. Sacramento playing host to Sugarland right now. They're up 2-0 that game in the top of the sixth. Richmond continuing to do what the Flying Squirrels have done all season long. They defeat Binghamton once again by a final score of 5-1. They are 31-12, one of the other best records in minor league baseball outside of the Emeralds. And then over in San Jose, they dropped a tough one here tonight against Stockton by a final score of 4-3. Well, a quick look ahead for what we got going for us here tomorrow afternoon. Closing things out here at PK Park against the Hobbs. The team Eugene will not host here again until almost the final week of August. The schedule kind of just shaken out that way here between the two I-5 rivals. First pitch at 1:05. That means we'll be live here at 12:50 for our pregame show. David Hageman on the mound tomorrow for the Hillsboro Hops. 0-2 record, 8.44 ERA, but don't let it fool you. He is absolutely filthy out there. We saw him once already this season, actually in his season debut, and he was dominant in his two innings of work, and he'll be facing off against the lefty on the mound, Tyler Switalski. 2-1 record here for Tyler with a 3.45 ERA. Well, for the final time here tonight, Eugene wins a thriller, trading blows all night long here with the Hillsboro Hops. 9-8. 8 runs, 15 hits, 3 errors here for Hillsboro. 9 runs and 11 hits on 2 errors for Eugene. 4-1 this week, 34-10 on the season, 24 games above 500, as Eugene has now officially clinched their 8th consecutive series victory here in a row. Well, a big thank you to Jack back in the studio for making this all happen. Thank you to everybody as well on the MLB TV and Bally Sports Live app production side as well for putting the broadcast together here today. Hope to have you guys join us here tomorrow again. First pitch at 1:05. That means we'll be live for our pregame show here at 12:50. Hope everybody now goes out and enjoys the rest of their Saturday night. I know I sure will. Have a good night, everybody. And as always, go Emeralds.
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0: Chris Whitting.
1: Most parents and educators agree that when children become skilled readers, it helps ensure their future success. But for a variety of reasons, many kids struggle with reading, or they don't take to it at all. What's the solution? Well, our next guest has some answers. She's Gabby Chapman, a retired teacher and author of Let Them Have Books, a formula for universal reading proficiency. Well, let's first of all look at the big picture here. How many kids struggle with reading? Do you have any idea what the percentages or the numbers are?
2: It depends on how you define struggle. About 20% of all children will have difficulty learning how to read, and about 50%, and that will include that 20%, by fourth grade are discouraged with reading and don't like to read. By high school, 75% are discouraged with reading and don't like to read. Mm. And when they go to college, anywhere from 40 to 60% have to take remedial courses in reading. So most kids, in one way or another, throughout their school experience, are going to be struggling with reading in one way or another.
1: Many of us could guess at the answer to this next question, but you're obviously an expert on this. How are kids' lives impacted if they are not good readers? How are they affected later in life?
2: Well, the first one that you can say is that they don't read, and that is probably the biggest sadness about it, is to miss a lifetime without books being a major part of them. But most people will point to things like their ability to make a good living wage is greatly impacted. Their ability to work at a job that they find satisfying is greatly impacted. In fact, to even stay off of welfare or out of prisons is greatly impacted. So it a major, major effect on their lives.
1: We hear sometimes stories about people who are completely unable to read, total illiteracy, and they somehow get through life. Some of them actually become successful, but they have this sort of perpetual embarrassment or shame about it. Have you ever studied those people at all?
2: Oh, yes. The 20% that struggle to read because of not their intelligence, but just the way their brains are structured. And basically, learning to read is training your brain to do something that it's not genetically prepared to do. So the ones that have harder time with it, and if they don't get the right training early in their lives, they can struggle with it throughout their whole lives. And all of them can become readers.
1: We've touched on this already, Gabby, but what are some of the reasons, to be a little more specific, that kids aren't learning to read well?
2: There's one major reason, and I will tell a little story to illustrate it. When I announced my retirement from teaching, all my students, they didn't say to me, "Oh, we're sorry you're going, and we hope you have a good life, and thanks for being our teacher." They said one thing over and over again. They said, "Tell them, please, tell them to let us read our own books." And this is the one thing that children love to do, is to choose the books they read and to read in great quantity. And it is the one thing that we don't focus on in teaching them how to read. And it is the main reason that the 50% of kids in fourth grade who are not interested in reading turn to 75% in high school.
1: Turning that around, what you just said, a main reason they're not learning to read well is they're not getting to read what they want to read.
2: Yes, and because they don't read what they want to read, they're not reading very much. You can't do anything well if you don't do it in quantity, whether it's playing tennis or a violin or whatever. And the only reason that they will read in the quantity that will actually help them is if they're getting a lot of access to the books they love to read. And that's basically not happening in our culture and in our schools.
1: Is that something that falls on a parent, typically, to solve this problem?
2: Well, no. A parent certainly can help, and I have known parents who have done everything they can and have created strong readers, and their children go to school, and by high school, they don't like to read. So schools play a major part in this. Schools basically discourage kids from reading, ultimately. And kids spend most of their time in schools, at least, you know, their waking time in schools during their childhood. So the schools have to play a major part in it.
1: aside from kids getting all sorts of books that they enjoy reading, are there other solutions or other ways to help them become proficient readers?
2: Oh, yes. The most important one is their lives before they go to school. And, of course, this is where parents play a major part. But I believe that pediatricians and I think that government policies need to focus on those years, because when a child's brain is ready to start to learn to read in first grade, it is much easier for them if they've had a lot of exposure to books, have been read to a lot, and have had lots of conversations with adults and older people so that they know a lot of words and are familiar with a lot of words. This makes an incredible difference in helping them learn how to read.
1: Well, I think most parents hear from a very early point in their parenthood that reading to their child is a good thing to do. And a lot of parents do that, but you're saying they all should, basically.
2: Oh, they all should, yes. And there's statistics of about 50% don't. There's a lot of children that grow up in homes with no books. And there's a lot of organizations right now in America that are doing a lot to try to change that, because it is so important.
1: You touch on your book on children with dyslexia. Talk about that a little bit.
2: Well, as I was talking about earlier, that is the 10 to 20% on average of students have a brain structure that makes it harder for them to learn how to read. As I said, having nothing to do with intelligence, but for really centuries, even though it's been 120 years now that people have really understood what dyslexia is, it has been connected with not being intelligent, and it still is, even in schools, where actually it's almost the opposite. Dyslexic kids tend to be very intelligent in other ways, but it is a structure that is a lot harder to train to take on the process of learning how to read. And if it's identified early, if it's identified even before they start to read, there's lots that can be done so that the process of learning to read doesn't become traumatic, which is, in the end, almost the worst obstacle is the trauma. Every child can overcome that, and I've certainly known many students who have, and sometimes they become the strongest readers.
1: When I was a kid, I was really a big reader of comic books, and they've actually come back into vogue, and many kids read them today. As a former teacher, do you frown on that, or do you think that's also a good part of the reading experience?
2: You know, I can't possibly frown on it, because it has been the portal to reading for so many kids, and it's what's gotten them interested in reading. Although in my own classes, I encourage them, if that's all they were reading, to move into other things eventually. But I don't frown at it at all. In fact, now there's lots of really great graphic novels being written and comics.
1: Any last words of wisdom for parents or perhaps teachers who are listening?
2: The best way any adult, parent, teacher can help children learn to love books and to read a lot is if they love books themselves, and if they read a lot themselves. In fact, there have been studies done that show that even kids in households that are filled with books, even if they don't read them, do better with learning how to read. So modeling and being a reader is the number one best thing that we can do for getting our kids to love reading.
1: Well, the book is Let Them Have Books, A Formula for Universal Reading Proficiency. Gabby Chapman is the author, and you can visit her website, letthemhavebooks.com. Gabby, thanks so much for joining us on InfoTrack.
2: Well, you're very welcome.
1: Next, is your 401k a big failure? How to avoid scrambling your retirement nest egg? Coming up.
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1: 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Roy Mackey talks to an expert to get the facts you need. Roy?
8: Thank you, Chris. 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He recently wrote an article called The Seven Deadly Sins of 401k Investing. 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
9: Thanks for having me.
8: So let's just start on your list of the seven deadly sins. The first one is titled Lust.
9: Yeah, I think that a lot of folks, sometimes they kind of fall in love with a fund or they fall in love with a manager and they don't realize that over time things do change. Probably the best example of that is a lot of people in small cap funds with some smaller companies. If they're successful over time, they become large cap companies. Netflix is a great example. It was a small company that grew really quickly, and now it really doesn't behave like a small stock anymore because it isn't one. I mean, when you think about it, at all points in time, companies like Microsoft or Apple were small, and then they get big. So sometimes funds don't change that. Sometimes managers get lazy. It's just a fact of life that things change, and it's not really in your best interest to fall in love with a particular fund or manager if they don't really keep up with the times.
8: Your next one on the list of seven deadly sins of 401k investing is gluttony.
9: This one is a little bit more sophisticated thing for investors because they may not realize that many mutual funds kind of share the same stocks. I mean, there's only so many blue chips. If you follow the major indexes with several of your funds, you may find that your funds are actually tracking the exact same stocks. So you're really not diversified. You're really not helping yourself. The only thing you're doing is you're paying a little bit extra in expenses for each mutual fund that you own. So it's really in your best interest to know the holdings that you have in your funds and make sure that you're not really overloaded on some of the blue chips, or if you have the same flavor in some of your mutual funds, you can hold the same stocks, and that's really not in your best interest. You should try to diversify out instead of, you know, loading up on just a couple companies.
8: The next sin on your list is greed. Now, greed is kind of a component of why everyone is on Wall Street.
9: It is. It's very much a component, and I certainly don't advocate you not saving for your retirement or not wanting the most out of your money. But what we're talking about is the kind of whatever way the wind blows philosophy. I mean, the best example of that is in the current market. Gold is really booming. It's up. You may see a lot of people looking for precious metal funds in their 401ks if they're offered, but that may not be in your best interest because if it's not your style to be aggressive or it's not your style to chase a fund that's in the precious metal space, then you shouldn't really just go after it because it performed well last year. Besides the fact that there's that old adage that past performance really doesn't dictate future returns. So if you get in after the fact, you may be a little bit too late to get any benefits from that. So while I do advocate people looking for the most return for their money, there's always a problem when you kind of chase big returns either after the fact or just because you see a headline number. There really needs to be a more philosophy behind it than just trying to strike it rich.
8: We're talking with financial writer Jeff Reeves, and we're discussing his seven deadly sins of 401k investing. And the next one, Jeff, is sloth. I would think that that might be a pretty common one these days because people get these quarterly reports and may not want to see what's in there.
9: Exactly. And I mean, you actually find that the biggest problems with sloth are actually in a good year. For instance, you say to yourself, hey, man, I did really good this year, so let's let it ride. Let's not really monkey with the formula. But the problem with that is that everyone should rebalance your portfolio. As stocks grow, they become what we call overweight. They make up a larger portion of your portfolio. For instance, if you're divided into equal thirds and one third overperforms, that's great. But if it's a really aggressive fund, a really volatile fund, and you don't rebalance that, over time, it could keep growing and becoming a larger part of your nest egg without you knowing it. You may think that's great when things are moving in your favor, but aggressive funds also tend to move down as fast as they go up. So if your aggressive holdings become overweight and they represent 50 or even 60% of your portfolio, and then the bottom falls out, you can lose 50 to 60% of your retirement savings. So it's very important you don't just let it ride, you don't be lazy, even in a good year, that you always try to rebalance and look at where your money is allocated.
8: Tell us about the sin of wrath when it comes to 401k investing.
9: A lot of investors, they get angry sometimes. They don't like their managers. They don't like their 401k administrators. And you really don't have a way to vote with your feet, I guess, other than just trying to walk on a fund or investment. But the bottom line is, unless you're selling because your investment doesn't work for you or the future of your investment isn't as sound as you thought it was, it's a big mistake. And a lot of people get angry at companies, they get angry at CEOs, they get angry at Wall Street, but you can't really hold a CEO or your mutual fund administrator personally accountable for your retirement. You may think it's the right decision to just up and sell and wash your hands of it, but really the only one you're hurting is yourself. You need to make an informed decision. Don't just have a knee-jerk reaction to the news or to a single move down, because investing is much more complicated than just getting angry and pulling your money out of the game.
8: Next on the list is envy.
9: Yeah, there's a big problem, especially, you know, after a good year last year or gold is going up. We see a lot of people who write me at investorplace.com or the other articles that I see out there. People, they tend to believe that what works for other people works for them, and that's not always true. Again, to go back to gold, gold is a very volatile commodity. People love it now because it's going up, but again, it can move down just as fast. And if you are close to retirement age and you are a conservative investor, you should never be in gold, really. You may think that with 3 years left, you could really amplify your retirement by putting all your eggs in one basket and going after the gold because that's what your buddy or your neighbor is doing. But, you know, if it's not right for you, it's just not right. And that doesn't matter if your neighbor gets more returns than you or they're more aggressive than you. That's their personal philosophy towards investing. So I really caution 401k participants to do what's right for you, because what works for other people may not work for your particular situation, and you can really hurt yourself just trying to follow what everyone else is doing.
8: We're talking about the seven deadly sins of 401k investing with Jeff Reeves. And Jeff, the final one on the list is pride.
9: Yeah, I have to admit that in my own personal investing life, this one kind of gets to me. I do this too. Everyone doesn't want to admit they made a mistake. You just want to get back to square before you sell or you move out of a stock or a mutual fund. But the problem with that is, when you do the math, if you lose 20% in a company or a mutual fund, and then you buy a separate company that goes up 20%, you're basically back to square, minus trading fees and a couple little academic little expenses here and there. But the point is, if you are willing to take control of your investing future and to focus on just being in the right stocks or the right mutual funds now, it really doesn't matter whether or not you made a mistake. It just matters whether or not you have your eyes on the prize. So I'd encourage everyone, try not to take anything personally. We all make mistakes. It's a hard market all the time. If you can find a better investment, always take it, because pride really doesn't have a place in your retirement.
8: Jeff, just to kind of sum up some of these things, for someone who's been in a job for maybe a number of years, they may not necessarily know how often they should be reexamining or reallocating their 401k.
9: We get quarterly statements for a reason. 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You should not really worry about day-to-day gyrations, because if you're in it for 15, 20 years, movement from Monday to Friday really doesn't make that big of a deal. But every quarter, it's probably a good idea for you to take the pulse of your mutual funds, of your 401k. And if you don't want to take action, you really don't have to. 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
9: It was a pleasure.
8: For InfoTrack, I'm Roy Mackey.
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1: Experts say that many life changes happen when women reach their 40s. 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InfoTrack's Taryn McCall is here with the story. Taryn?
10: Thanks, Chris. For inspiration, we have Sarah Brokaw, daughter of legendary newsman Tom Brokaw. She's a licensed therapist and author of Fortitude, Making the Next Decades the Best Years of Your Life through the 40s, 50s, and beyond. Why do some women feel comfortable with middle age milestones and others get overwhelmed?
11: I think that's a wonderful question. I think that the women who effortlessly, or we think seemingly effortlessly, go through the aging process, I think it has a lot to do with their ability to incorporate five core values. And those five core values are grace, connectedness, accomplishment, adventure, and spirituality. And I personally think that these women have been able to define those five values in their own words.
10: Are these patterns set in childhood through watching how their mothers may have handled middle age, or can these values be inculcated?
11: Not necessarily. I definitely have talked to many women who have faced great adversity in their childhood, and I always question, like, how is it possible that they have this fortitude despite where they have come from? And I think it has a lot to do with not just a personality, but the self-awareness, and also the recognition that they need to practice the art of humility to realize that there are going to be inevitable events, there's going to be great adversity, but it's our choice in how we handle those moments.
10: What are some examples of, say, connectedness and how that can help in overcoming hardship through middle age?
11: One example is there was a woman named Claire Mood who was a former crack cocaine addict from Bronx, New York. She was an addict for over 18 years. She was 36 years of age. She was a mother of four. All four daughters were fatherless, and they came from different fathers, and the children were taken away from her. She really had to think about, at the age of 36, I'm going to either be incarcerated, I'm going to die, or I'm going to murder someone. She made a choice to get herself cleaned up. She went to a detox center, then went to a halfway house. She met a fantastic woman named Ellen, who was also going through the same process that she was going through. And Claire and Ellen developed this wonderful friendship with each other, and they both started something called the Day One Sisterhood. It was a sobriety group for the women in the halfway house that would focus on carving out their own path as disenfranchised African-American recovering crack addicts. Unfortunately, though, when all the women had left the halfway house, only Ellen and Claire had remained sober. Fast forward 10 years, Claire and Ellen still remain sober. Ellen is now the acting director of a drug rehab center. Claire went to college and has graduated magna cum laude, is now a caseworker, has all four daughters back with her, and she's a dynamo. And when I asked Claire, I'm like, how did you do it? How do you have the strength? She said, I have to tell you, it has so much to do with my friendship with Ellen. She gives me so much empowerment and so much insight, and she really nourishes my soul. That, to me, is a true example of connectedness.
10: Women often feel overwhelmed by conflicting demands of work and family life and the societal pressures of staying young and beautiful and vital. It feels like a double bind and just not possible to maintain. So how can somebody work through these apparent conflicts?
11: we're being told that we can conquer the world. But once that we are given that permission, many women experience a sense of there's certain repercussions. They feel that they're considered as being bullies or being too aggressive. These are women in the corporate world or women who are stay-at-home moms, you know, even though that they are revered for being successful as mothers and spouses, they don't feel as if people really give them any type of credit for just being a mom. This is when women say, then what role am I supposed to play? How do I do this? There's also a number of women who, let's just say they capitalize on their looks in their 20s. They think that the only way in which they can continue to feel relevant is that they do the plastic surgery so they can still feel attractive like they did in their 20s. The women who I think have handled these issues well are the ones who can say, change is inevitable. Growth is optional. How do I choose wisely?
10: We're talking with Sarah Brokaw, author of Fortitude, Making the Next Decades the Best Years of Your Life through the 40s, 50s, and beyond. Sarah, what is your web address?
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0: both the Stanley Cup playoffs and NBA playoffs. We are exactly halfway through the NFL offseason as OTAs are underway in a lot of NFL cities or will get started soon in those that haven't yet. 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You win the prize. Could be a $50 bonus bet, odds boost token, parlay boost token, same game parlay boost token. Again, check it all out inside your BetMGM app as we are in the thick. Now about a third of the way through the MLB season. Quick thought, PJ, on where we're at. I know both of our respective teams have had their issues. You being an Orioles fan, me being a Pirates fan. The Buccos did win in Toronto today. Your Orioles have... they've let you down more often than not this year. How are you feeling about the O's at this point?
1: Oh, they stink, Chris. I have given up all hope. They're bad. They got to get rid of their GM, their president of baseball operations, Mike Elias. He's been there 8 years. He had all these number one prospects. They had all these great guys coming up from the minors, and they had two good years, and it's gone south ever since. He can't figure out the pitching. And the thing is, all these top prospects are these guys that they're paying to be everyday players just aren't hitting either. They had a nice win today against the Tigers. They walked it off, but they're no good. My big take with baseball, I think the Tampa Bay Rays are winning the American League. I've seen enough. Maybe they go on a little bit of a slide because it's a long season, 162. I just think they are built perfectly for the postseason. They make contact. They steal bases. They hit home runs. They strike you out. They play good defense. They just do everything well, man. And the Yankees, I mean, we're going to do this again because why not? I mean, let's just do it every year with the Yankees. I'm good. Seattle's offense is being back to being Seattle's offense. So it's like, who's the team that worries you in the American League? Because they're still pricing it like it's the Yankees in Seattle. I just don't see it. So I really like Tampa. National League's a little tougher. I know the Dodgers have won back-to-back, but Braves have been good. The Brewers usually play them really well in the regular season if they can figure it out in the postseason. The Padres, you know, are always going to be aggressive, and maybe one of these years they'll finally break through and beat L.A. So I'm not sold as much on the Dodgers, which might sound crazy, but I do like Tampa quite a bit.
0: It feels like the Phillies are about as close to being back on track as you can be while still getting them at a decent price. I'm not sure what their number is to make the playoffs. I'd have to look that up real quick before I give it out. But I think the Phillies, hold on. I'm going to pull it up right here. Just make sure I have it right. Phillies to make the playoffs. Oh, I don't see it listed right now. So
1: minus,
0: off the board for
1: I'm
0: some reason
1: minus
0: or another.
1: Minus 125, Chris, on the Phillies.
0: We've lost it. Yeah. But they're back to 500, and it feels like they've definitely found the offense over the last couple of weeks, really since the firing of Robbie Thompson a couple of weeks ago. So that would be the one takeaway for me is I think the Phillies are back on track in the National League and worth keeping an eye on. I don't think they catch the Braves for the division, certainly. Any other bets you have for maybe action today? I'm on the Thunder. If you're going to give me points with the Thunder, PJ, I'm going to take them.
1: Yeah, you're probably on the right side. I took the Spurs because I'm a glutton for punishment. But we're going back to the well with San Antonio. Chris, I felt like this series would be 2-2 heading back to OKC for game five, and I still feel that way. So I think the Spurs win today. I still like the Thunder to win the series, but I'm on San Antonio -2.5. And then I like the Avs today, too. I actually took an Avalanche San Antonio money line parlay because I didn't want to lay the juice with either team, but I wanted to parlay them together. Colorado's season's on the line. I mean, they're down 0-2. We'll see if Makar plays tonight. But yeah. If the Avs go down 0-3, so be it. I'll pay money to see it. So I'm on Colorado and San Antonio today.
0: Yeah, I'm waiting to see what the outcome is with Makar. I wouldn't touch that game before I see that. And it sounds like Jared Bednar is going to play it right up to the drop of the puck. As for our favorite moments from today's show, let's get to our three stars of the day.
2: Three.
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5: Hello, everybody, and welcome in to Eugene Emeralds Baseball here on 95.3 The Score. Getting ready now to close out the weekend here as Eugene once again playing host here to the Hillsboro Hops for game 6 of 6 now this week against their in-state rival just about 100 miles north here on I-5. Good start to the week so far here for Eugene. Open things up with a win here on Tuesday and Wednesday night. Tuesday's game, a close one. 2-1 final for Eugene. A couple of runs in the seventh inning was enough to push Eugene to victory, and then really got the bats going here on Wednesday by a final of 8-3. Hillsboro, the lone game they have taken so far this week here on a thirsty Thursday, 6-1 in favor of the Hops, and then a win here on Friday, 7-3, and last night, my goodness, what a game it was here on POW Pro Wrestling Night. A combined 17 runs and 26 hits between the two teams. Back and forth all night long. Yesterday's ball game went. The Hops actually scored in inning number one to get the scoring started for the fourth time here this week. An RBI single from Yasiel Soler, and added on two more runs then in inning number two with an RBI triple from Yerald Neen and an RBI single from Wallace Clark. That made it 3-0 in favor of the Hops, sending us to the bottom of the second. Carlos Gutierrez and Carlos Seal back-to-back leadoff singles before Walker Martin drew a one-out, five-pitch walk to load up the bases for none other than Lizbel Diaz, who hit it pretty well out to left center field. Gerald Neen, the center fielder, was tracking, jumped at the wall, and a little outfield assist, we'll call it here, hitting, I believe, the top part of his glove going over the wall for the go-ahead one-run lead grand slam here for Lizbel Diaz. Eugene has now hit a grand slam here in the last 2 weeks. That made it 4-3 in favor of the M's, but the scoring would not stop there. Three runs then in the top of the third for Hillsboro. RBI hits from Trent Youngblood and Yerald Neen as well, with a sac fly from Kenny Castillo gave them a 6-4 lead before you guessed it. Eugene able to tie up the game then in the bottom of the third on some, well, Little League type of baseball out there on the base path. Two outs. Gavin Keelan was at first. Giancarlo Cio hits a single out to right field. Gavin Keelan went first to third on the play. The throw over to third was not in time. Cio then was trying to advance into second. They had him dead to rights for the final out of the inning, but Yasiel Soler, the third baseman, airmailing the throw for his first of a couple errors here last night. So the ball goes to the outfield. The run comes home to score as well, and the game-tying run then just 90 feet from home. Jacob Christian ended up striking out swinging, but on a wild pitch. So he reaches first, gets all the way into second actually on the play, as Cio scored to make it 6-6. After that, the Hops again reclaimed the lead. Brady Council, a one-out RBI single in the fourth inning to go up 7-6 before Eugene, you guessed it, tied up then in the bottom of the fifth on an error with Jacob Christian reaching from Yasiel Soler on an errant throw. Carlos Gutierrez was able to score on the play to once again tie us up here 7-7. Well, we went to the sixth, and both teams scoring again. Yasiel Soler, an RBI single for the Hops to give him the lead, and then in the bottom of the sixth, able to come home and score was Gavin Keelan on a wild pitch as well, or a balk rather, I should say, to tie us up here at 8. The game-winning hit, game-winning run belonged to none other here than Lizbel Diaz, who hit a 2-out RBI double, his 5th RBI of the night after his second inning grand slam to give Eugene that 8-7 lead here in yesterday's game. They were able to close it out then. Two strong innings from Liam Simon. He allows just one hit, one walk, no runs, and 4 strikeouts. Well, Cole Hillier, your winning pitcher here yesterday, goes an inning and 2/3 with 1 hit, no runs, 1 walk, and 1 strikeout. Hillsboro out hitting Eugene, but scoring 8 runs on 15 hits with 3 errors. Eugene, meanwhile, went 9 hits or 9 runs, rather, on 11 base hits and a couple of errors as well. A truly, truly wild game here on a POW Pro Wrestling night. And a big shout-out again to POW for that incredible post-game performance here today. I hope you didn't miss it. If you are a big wrestling fan, it is genuinely one of the best promotions here every single year. Well, a quick reminder for you that Rennie's Landing is a proud partner of the Eugene Emeralds. Rennie's is located at the corner of 12th and Kincaid across the street from the University of Oregon. Rennie's Landing has 2 patios serving local food, spirits, and brews. Rennie's, the official pregame bar for the Eugene Emeralds. We've been serving the community since 1981, so join us for your next pregame. So we'll step aside, take our first break here of our pregame show, and when we're back, let's get you ready for first pitch. 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
5: Welcoming you back in, Eugene Emeralds Baseball here on 95.3 The Score. A very, very special night here to round out this 6-game homestand here. Ohana means family night here tonight with Lilo and Stitch characters here, as well as an OCCU reading program, a Wild Roots Sunday happy hour right now if you're driving on over to the ballpark here, tuning in between 12:30 and 1:30. All Wild Roots mixed drinks are just $5 here for that Sunday happy hour. Of course, Eugene as well going to be rocking their very special Exploding Whale uniforms here tonight, presented by ODOT, and another Kids Run the Bases here post-game. Old Spaghetti Factory will be handing out a very, very special offer as well to all the kiddos. Of course, if your kid is 12 and under and you haven't heard about the Kids Club here at PK Park for these M's games, it is the best deal every single Sunday. They get a free ticket to every single Sunday home game. Tons of other perks as well. A chance once the fun zone opens up. I believe it's only $5 to go in the fun zone. They get the special offers like being able to run the bases as well. So lots and lots of fun promos here as we wrap things up at PK Park. Of course, we'll have a couple of weeks before we're back in action here. Eugene, going to be hitting the road the next couple of weeks. And a quick reminder for you that ODOT reminds you, don't zone out. Stay alert in work zones. ODOT supports the M's at home and on the road, as the M's will hit the road next week. We'll be hitting it tomorrow morning, bright and early, driving up to Vancouver, Canada to open up a six-game series here against the Vancouver Canadiens. 7.05 p.m. first pitch on Tuesday, Wednesday, and Thursday, and then it'll be some Nooners at the Nats, as they like to call them, with a first pitch at 1.05 for the final three games on Friday, Saturday, and Sunday. But the road trip will not stop there. We'll bus on down over to Everett, Washington, returning back to the U.S. side of things here. A day off on Monday, and then a six-game series against the Everett Aqua Sox starting on Tuesday of the following week. A 7.05 p.m. first pitch Tuesday through Saturday, and the series finale and 12th and final road game here of that 12-game road trip on Sunday, June 7th, with first pitch at 4.05 over at Funko Field in Everett, Washington for the first time. Of course, Eugene now, their not Everett trip. That's going to be their first chance here to potentially clinch things in the first half, punch their ticket back to the Northwest League Championship Series. Eugene right now, the best team in minor league baseball outright. Now officially here, 34-10 for your first place Eugene Emeralds. Just a grand total of 22 games remaining now here in the first half. The next closest team is the Everett Aqua Sox at 23-21, 11 games out. The Tri-City Dust Devils, perfectly cromulent and 500, 22-22, 12 games out. A two-way tie right now for fourth and fifth. The Vancouver Canadiens and the Spokane Indians, 18-26 and 16 games out. Of course, Vancouver, Eugene's opponent here next week. And in last place right now, rounding things out, is the Hillsboro Hops at 17-27, 10 games under 500 and 17 games behind Eugene. So next week will be the first week as well. Eugene will have, in theory, a chance to clinch, although almost everything would have to go perfectly for the Emeralds to be able to do so, as well as next week will be the first week we'll actually start seeing some teams get eliminated officially from postseason play. Well, it appears we are just about ready now for the national anthem, so we'll step aside, take our final commercial break here tonight. Eugene rocking their exploding whale uniforms, the Hops in their dark blue tops and their gray bottoms as well. When we're back, it'll be the lefty, Tyler Swetalski, against Wallace Clark. 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
2: Aloha here from PK Park as the Exploding Whales here on Ohana Means Family Night, a.k.a. Lilo and Stitch here today at PK Park. Getting ready now to close out the series here against the Hillsboro Hops. Eugene already with a series victory here in hand. Time now to look at tonight's starting lineups, which as always are brought to you by Wild Roots, a local favorite for spirits, wine, and cocktails made with real fruit. 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Wallace Clark, Alberto Barriga, with Trent Youngblood set to round out the top three. 4-5-6 of Yasiel Soler, Jose Mejia, and Yerald Neem in the middle three spots, with Modafe Marte batting seventh, Avery Owusu, Asiedu batting eighth, and Adrian Rodriguez batting ninth. And they'll be facing off against the dominant lefty here today on the mound. It is Tyler Switalski, his ninth appearance of the year, his eighth start overall, currently boasting a 2-1 record with a 3.25 ERA. He has been a model of consistency here for this Emerald starting rotation this season. 46 strikeouts to just 9 walks spanning those 36 innings, so very, very excited to see what Tyler can do now here today. He has some fantastic numbers this year against the Hops already. Somehow, someway, his fourth start against Hillsboro here this season. Looks like we are just about ready for first pitch. As the first offering to Wallace Clark. That one misses outside, ball one. So we are off and running here today. 1:05 p.m. on the dot, 74 degrees and sunny. As Switalski now misses again for ball two. Should get up to about 80 degrees, give or take, here today. A great week of weather all week long here at PK. On Memorial Day weekend, Switalski finds the strike zone now for the first time here against the Hops leadoff man, Wallace Clark. Fifth game now this week for Wallace. 4 hits through his first 4 games as he pushes it foul for strike number 2. Back in the top spot here today. 3-game hitting streak and a 3-game run streak as well. Top of this order has found ways to be productive here this week as Switalski misses low and in. Full count. So a payoff pitch here coming now to the leadoff man. 3-2. Strike 3 called. Takes a fastball at the knees as he goes down looking. And the leadoff man is gone for the first strikeout here of the game. Brings us now to the catcher, Alberto Barriga here for Hillsboro. Well, Switalski now coming into the game here today. I'd mentioned 3 previous appearances against the Hops, including a start here on Tuesday night. As this one's lifted in the air out to left, hustling back Lisbel Diaz, tracking it to the wall, and it'll one hop and get down. He's trying to turn into two. Now he wisely stops and makes his way back into first. Diaz was going to have him dead to rights. He played that ball perfectly off the wall. Now a one-out base runner here for Hillsboro. Brings us to Trent Youngblood. Well, Switalski didn't factor into the decision here on Tuesday. Left the game after 4 1/3, 4 hits with a run. Was in line for the loss, but Eugene went on to eventually win that game 2-1. As Youngblood takes a called strike. For Switalski as well, obviously great strikeout numbers, very limited walks he issues. 14 2/3 innings this year against Hillsboro. 0 base on balls so far. Which probably means I jinxed it here in the first inning. So 1 out, 1 on here for Trent Youngblood. A 279 hitter. His 41st game of the year. Ball and a strike. This one hit well down the first baseline, but hooking foul into the picnic area. Good Sunday crowd here, still filling up. See some cars rolling into the parking lot here on Ohana Means Family Night. Nothing better. Memorial Day weekend, sunshine and baseball here for the lone day game this week. Now a two-strike pitch here. But a quick pickoff move over to Jacob Christian at first. Alberto got back with plenty of time. Cleanup man Yasiel Soler on deck. 11th pitch now of the inning here for Tyler. Next pitch, runner goes. Misses outside. The throw to second is not in time. Alberto Barriga picks up his sixth stolen base of the season. The Hops' fifth here this week against Eugene. Now a one-out runner in scoring position here for Hillsborough. Well, they have been mighty effective with runners in scoring position here this week. As Switalski will step off. Again, Eugene has outscored the Hops by six this week. They've taken four out of five, but the Hops, as a team, they're hitting .325 with runners in scoring position. Now the 2-2 to the lefty, and that's a hit-by-pitch. Got him right in the back. And Switalski just missed on a slider there. That's the fifth time now Trent Youngblood has been hit by a pitch this season. And for Tyler Switalski, that's just the second batter he has plunked. After a quick strikeout, now a potential dangerous spot here for Tyler. Alberto Barriga at second, Trent Youngblood at first, one gone here in inning number one. Yasiel Soler was 0-for-12 to start the week, but picked up a three-hit day in his last game, played a couple RBIs and a run scored this week. Fastball at the letters, strike one. Soler, four home runs, 27 RBIs in his 40th game played here this year. He's homered already once this year against Eugene as he dribbles it foul off the end of the bat for strike two. So good work there from Tyler to now get out in front of the dangerous hitter. A lot of power in the bats, but 41 strikeouts this year to just five walks for the 20-year-old, former 2023 international free agent signing. 0-2. Foul shot over our heads towards the roof. Quick reminder for you, the High Ridge Roofing and Construction offers a wide range of roofing services tailored to meet your unique needs. 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Two-strike pitch misses way outside. Good sliding stop right there from Daniel Rogers. Neither runner being held on particularly close here. Again, the Hops, they've hit well with runners in scoring position. They've scored the first run in four out of five games as well this week, but has only turned into just a single win. Now the two-strike pitch once again spiked in the dirt. Chest stop right there from Rogers. So the count now has evened here after a couple of strikes to start the at-bat. Jose Mejia on deck. Yerl need to follow. Switalski now about to throw pitch number 18 here in the first. 2-2. Swing and a miss over the top. Pulled the string right there on a changeup. Nice looking pitch from Tyler for strikeout number two. So one out away now from putting up a zero, and it's Jose Mejia back in the lineup today. He's been productive this week after a quiet start. Got his call up to Hillsborough last week, couple of appearances. Picked up his first hit of the season with the Hops as he sends a rocket foul off the press level. Just 2-for-21 so far, an .095 average here with Hillsborough, but he has recorded exactly one RBI in his last three games here this week. So still finding ways to try to be improductive. One strike pitch misses inside. Came over in a trade on February 5th from the Baltimore Orioles, originally a 2023 international free agent signing. Riga at second, Youngblood at first. Offered at and missed for strike two. That changeup right now really working here for Tyler Switalski. That was the strikeout pitch he used against Soler. Tunnels that with his fastball time and time again. Two on, two outs. The two-strike pitch, double steal put on. This one hit out to left. Charging in now is Diaz. That ball will drop. The runner now is going first to third, and that's a two-strike RBI single for Jose Mejia. That's four straight games now with a ribby, and Hillsborough now for the fifth time this week have scored first. Well, that was a perfectly timed double steal right there. We saw Diaz hold Alberto Barriga's base hit off the wall into just a single. You knew he was going to be ready to fire that one home. The runner, Barriga, who was already at second, able to score easily as a hitter pitch clock violation to start the at-bat here for Yarrell Neen. So he'll start behind now in the counts 0-1. Runners at the corners with two outs here in the first. Misses on a slider. One ball and one strike. Yarrell Neen now hitting .245 this year. Six hits this week. Two doubles as well. Two triples, I should say. Four RBIs and three runs scored. So he offers that and misses. First strike, too. So just trying to limit the damage now here to just one run as time will be called for the hitter. A single, a hit by pitch before that two-out RBI hit from Jose Mejia. The 1-2 runner at first takes off. Check swing gets away from the catcher. The runner breaking to the plate, and Switalski wasn't there in time to cover. That is going to be a run scored here as the appeal down on the check swing did not go, so it's not out number three. Now Hillsborough is leading here 2-0. So now Mejia stands in scoring position at second. Two balls, two strikes, two outs. Ground ball hits softly over to second. Couple steps to the left for Darby and gets it over to Jacob Christian in time for a 4-3 ground out. Two runs, two hits, and a hit by pitch here in inning number one. We'll go to the home half of the frame. Trevor Cohen set to lead us off. 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
3: The Exploding Whales now with a chance to retaliate here. Trevor Cohen, Dakota Jordan, and Gavin Keelan set to lead us off here today as a righty-lefty matchup. First pitch on its way. Strike called. Well, David Hageman out on the mound now. Getting the start here today against Eugene as, well, time is going to be called. Looks like Nate Keevy, the first base coach, wasn't out there for the first pitch, but now is good to go. No balls in a strike here. The M's leadoff man. A one ground ball hit hard up the middle. The shortstop ranges, dives, not able to get there as Wallace Clark. And Trevor Cohen on the board with the leadoff hit. Good to see him get back in the hit column here. Had a seven-game hitting streak entering yesterday's game. Did not reach base here. Eugene still held on to win 9-8. That's what was so impressive here. Cohen having a quiet game at the plate. Dakota Jordan, the man up to bat right now, had two walks but no hits. So no hits from your top two man in the order. And you still scored nine runs. Game-tying run now represented here in Dakota. Swing and a miss. So David Hageman making his fifth start of the season. Just 10 2/3 this year. 0-2 record, 8.44 ERA. 16 strikeouts to 10 walks. As the next offering, fastball up and in. First strike, two. He actually made his season debut against Eugene back on April 21st at Hillsboro Ballpark. Game in which Eugene went on to eventually win. Pitched in just two innings that first go-around. As the 0-2 pitch now to Dakota, swing and a miss. Three pitch strikeouts. One out here in the first. Since that point for Hageman, coming off his worst start of the year last week at home against Spokane. Eight hits, five earned, over three innings of work. I'll tell you, David Hageman, he has nasty stuff. It's one of those ERAs that's deceptive here. 10 innings with eight earned. Surrendered this year, former fourth rounder back in 2024. First pitch to Gavin Keelan, hit in the air foul territory. That one's going to end up about eight rows up, maybe just a few as it goes foul. Keelan now hitting .316, tied for first in the Northwest League with 50 hits. Him and Humphrey of Spokane after a couple of big games here from Keelan the past few nights. This one hit high in the air, third base side, drifting back is Clark. The shortstop, he reaches up in the sun and makes the catch for out number two. So the chance now to put up a zero here for David, who not exactly sure how long we'll see him pitch in today's game. Obviously got activated and made his first appearance late April. Went just two innings, has a season high of three innings in an appearance this year. Two gone. M's trail 2-0 here. Cohen stands at first. Pitch to Xander Darby. Strike one. Well, Darby's 10-game hitting streak came to an end here a couple days ago. Had a day off here yesterday. Still the league leader right now in batting average at .338 through 37 games. Late on the fastball for strike two. Also tied for first in the Northwest League with 19 extra base hits. Just a great all-around season so far for Darby. Was the Northwest League Player of the Week last week on the road at Giza. He just forced his way higher and higher in the order, hitting cleanup here today as the 0-2 misses. Obviously, a lot of the talk coming into this year was just how talented this Emeralds lineup was, at least from a prospect perspective.

0: I mean, you have so many of the Giants' top guys here in Eugene. Darby, not in the top 30, and he has been one of, if not the best hitters here in the league. As the next offering, slapped that in the air out to left, over towards Avery Owusu. He'll reach up and make the catch, and that will bring this inning to a close. Leadoff knock from Trevor Cohen. M's not able to capitalize. We'll make our way to the second. Hillsborough leads 2-0. 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
0: The defense behind Eugene's starter here today, Walker Martin at third, Gavin Keelan at short, Xander Darby at second, Jacob Christian at first. First pitch in there for a strike to Eugene's backstop for the first time here this week and his first ever start at PK Park. It is Daniel Rogers. The 0-1 now lifted over the leaping Walker Martin's hand as Marte now will make the turnaround first. He'll be into second with a leadoff double for Medavi Marte. His hitting streak now extended out to five consecutive games for the Hops first baseman. Just like that, a runner in scoring position now here for Hillsborough. Rounding things out here defensively for Eugene, Lisbel Diaz in left, Dakota Jordan in center, and Trevor Cohen out in right. So that is the defensive look here for Eugene. Spitalski now trying to pitch around some early trouble here. First pitch squares up to bunt, hits a good one, is Avery. That ball not fielded cleanly, and it is a foul ball there. Hit off that little turf line and bounced back into foul territory. Well, we saw that play out here a couple weeks ago in a ball game against Spokane where someone dropped down a bunt and should have been the game-tying sack bunt to tie us up late, but the ball hit off that turf lip, ended up rolling into foul territory again. There's really only two spots on the field it can do that. It's right in front of home. And the only other two kind of weird spots, you can get something weird off the mound or a little bit of elevation around second base. Other than that, this all-turf field is even all the way around. So the runner goes back to second as the one-strike pitch to Avery. Misses up and in for a ball. Just 2-for-14 this week for Owusu Asiedu. Both hits, though, have been for doubles and extra bases, as has been the case for many of his hits here this season against Eugene. As he looks at a pitch low, ball two. Six total hits against Eugene this season. Four doubles and a homer. He only has one base hit that has not gone for extra bases. He is just hitting 140 this year against the M's through his first 12 games. As the second baseman, Xander Darby, was moving over. Maybe looking for the pickoff move there against Modafi Marte. So two balls and a strike, leadoff man in scoring position. fouls it off, 2-2. Two runs in the first inning here for Hillsborough. They've had the lead a handful of times this week. It has only resulted in the one win. They definitely know the importance that these Emeralds bats at some point get going sooner rather than later most nights. As the 2-2. Too tall, full count. Six straight games with a strikeout here for Avery. As time will be called, he'll step out and recollect before seeing a payoff pitch. Big first stat if he can find it. First base is open if he does get walked. Now Tyler once again will step off. So a long pause here between pitch number 5 and 6 this at bat. Marte gets his lead at second. 3-2. Outside ball 4. Avery worked himself a walk. His 20th walk now and his 40th game played. 2-1 and nobody out now. For the 9-hole hitter in tonight's Bigfoot Beverage beer batter, it is Adrian Rodriguez. As the catcher, Daniel Rogers, now going to come out. We have a chat here with this starter. Well, a quick reminder for you, if you're thirsty, Eugene's own South Fork Coffee and Water has been delivering bottled water to homes and businesses for 25 years. South Fork Coffee and Water, we're proud to be locally owned and operated. Rogers giving the last couple defensive signs here. It'll be corner infielders in. Christian at first, Martin at third. Middle infielders double play depth. The outfield shaded over to their left right now for the right-handed hitter in the box, Adrian Rodriguez. Pitch on its way. Just misses above the zone. Ball 1. Well, for Tyler, that was officially his first walk this year in 15 innings against the Hops. Already leading 2-0 with 2 on. Now the 1-0 pitch. Off the net and foul up towards the suite level. Carl's Jr. suite up there. A strikeout here or an out that doesn't allow the runners to advance is massive here for Tyler. 1-1. Skipped in the dirt. Took him 25 pitches to get through that first inning. Hops have done a great job at scoring runs this year, especially this week with 2 outs. As time will be called here once again. Top of the order due up after Rodriguez. Wallace Clark and Alberto Barriga in the hole. Fourth game of the week now here for Adrian. 2-1. This one skied in the air, left center field. Jordan and Diaz hustling over. He'll give way to Dakota. The runners will not tag. Good throw in right there from Dakota for out number 1. That's a great first out. Now gives you a chance here. Try to get something on the ground. Turn 2. Send us to the bottom of the second. It's the top man in the order now. In Wallace Clark. He struck out looking on the 6th pitch of the game. Scores up to Butt, hits it foul up the third baseline. 2 runs, 3 hits, no errors so far here for Hillsborough. No runs, 1 hit, and no errors here for Eugene. Marte at second, Owusu Asiedu at first. Now a softly hit ground ball over to short. Keelan will field it. No play at second. So he throws it over to first in time for a 6-3 ground out. It sounded like the bat might have broke there from Wallace Clark. Hit it softly enough where Eugene didn't have a chance to turn 2. So both runners now in scoring position for Alberto Barriga. Smoked a baseball off that left field wall. Lisbel Diaz, though, had a good relay throw in, so it held him to just a single, but he did swipe a base and score a run. Looks at a pitch low. You have left-handed hitter Trent Youngblood on deck. First base is open with 2 gone. This will be a big win here for Tyler to put up a zero in the inning. Pitch misses again for ball two. Regan now 3-for-13 here this week. It's fourth game played. Fourth start behind home. Kenny Castillo, the Hops' other catcher, started the other two games. As a 2-0 pitch misses ball three. Well, not necessarily the worst case scenario here with walking home and loading up the bases here. Riga. Been a dangerous hitter here this year, especially against lefties, hitting 273 as he'll look at a strike. You have Trent Youngblood on deck, who actually has reverse hits for a lefty. Youngblood, who is on deck, would have the bases loaded here if he walks them. Better hitting numbers versus lefties than righties. 3-1, fouls it off. Rogers, we'll just watch that ball go foul. Well, the crowd really filling up here on this Sunday game here today at PK Park for the series finale. Kids run the bases. It's a Junior M's Club. Every kiddo that signs up, totally free, and you get a free ticket every Sunday. We'll have kids run the bases here today after on Lilo and Stitch. Now, I think I saw Lilo and Stitch somewhere on the concourse earlier. Two outs, two on, 2-0 Hops lead. Payoff pitch. Inside ball four. That is the second walk of the inning. And the bases now are juiced for Trent Youngblood. Brings us now here to Trent Youngblood. The Hops again this year, the best hitting team by average with the bases loaded. 324. They do have the fewest tries, just 37 plate appearances. First pitch hit foul. And they're one of two teams that have yet to hit a grand slam this year. Of course, Eugene, Giancarlo Seal last week hit the first. Lizbel Diaz hit one here yesterday. Tri-City and Spokane both have one. The Seas lead the way with four. But the Hops and the Aqua Sox, the only two without a grand slam this year. Two outs with the bases loaded. 0-1. Skipped in the dirt for a ball. Marte at third. Owusu Asiedu at second. Barriga aboard at first here for Youngblood. Got hit by a pitch in a 2-2 count back in the first. Eventually scored as well on what ultimately was ruled as a wild pitch charged to Switalski. Disgusting slider. Strike two. One strike away from putting up a zero here in the inning. 25 pitches in the first. This is about to be pitch number 25 here in the second. In the 50th of the game for Trent Youngblood. The three runners get their lead. The 0-2. Holds back. Close take. Just about a ball length or so too high. Youngblood extending that on base streak out to 13 straight games. Another two strike pitch. Count is even now here, 2-2. Trying to get a big swing and a miss. One strike away. Already two strikeouts today for Tyler. This one hit out to right and dropping for a base hit, rolling all the way out to Trevor Cohen. One run will score, two runs will score. As the runner at third now gets the wave, the throw, the play in time. Barriga tried scoring, could not get his hand down. What a relay throw to bring this inning to a close. Two runs score on the bases loaded base hit. But that brings this inning to an end. Bottom of the second we go. The Hops now lead 4-0. 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
0: The defense behind David Hageman here tonight. Adrian Rodriguez at third. Wallace Clark at short. Jose Mejia at second. Rodolfo Marte at first with Alberto Barriga behind the plates. Avery Owusu-Asiedu in left. Yarrell Neen in center. And Trent Youngblood out in right. So that is the defensive look here today for the Hillsboro Hops, leading 4-0 already through two innings. A long ways to go before this one is final here today. Pitch to Diaz. Strike one. Well, David Hageman back out now for a second inning. Obviously, Lizbel Diaz following up his best performance here in an M's uniform this season last night. Swings and misses for strike two. Got the scoring started with the grand slam and ended up hitting the eventual game-winning hit. It was tied 8-8 in the seventh, had an RBI double for a 5 RBI night here for Diaz at the dish. Now a two-strike pitch hit on the ground over to third, charging it, picking it is Rodriguez. The throw to first is in time. That's a nice-looking defensive play from Adrian Rodriguez for out number one. Well, the other big part, too, about that first inning and that first out there, Hageman now only 14 pitches through an inning and a third. Eugene didn't get a hit off of him in his season debut. Just two innings of work, but made him throw almost 50 pitches as Gutierrez offers and misses for strike one, which, again, has been the key for Eugene this week and all season, just getting to the Hops bullpen as early as they can. Nice week, nice couple of weeks so far for Gutierrez. As this one hit on the ground, over to second. Jose Mejia will get the out at first. Couple of ground outs here now to start the inning. Quick reminder for you, Summit Bank is a proud sponsor of Emeralds Baseball, dedicated to meeting the banking needs of both business and professionals in Eugene and Bend, Oregon. Walker Martin now. Sort of two-out rally here for the M's. Righty-lefty as the pitch misses low for a ball. 219 hitter this year for Walker. Was held hitless the first three games. Picked up a big-time double. He was actually the game-winning run off of Diaz's RBI double as 1-0 misses for ball two. Four runs, four hits, no errors for Hillsboro. No runs on one hit, and no errors here for Eugene. On this Sunday series finale, Kids Club Sunday here. Hana means family night. Now the 2-0. Swing and a miss for strike number one here for Walker Martin. Now the one strike offer in here to Walker. Outside for ball three. Martineau a chance to draw a walk here. A couple of walks here yesterday for him. Three balls and a strike. Outside, ball four. Five-pitch walk. And a little bit of two-out magic here potentially for Jacob Christian. Well, Christian just 2-for-13 at the plate this week. He has reached in some unconventional ways. Reached twice yesterday. One was on an E5 throwing error from Yasiel Soler, the Hops third baseman. Also reached on a wild pitch drop third strikeout here in yesterday's game is the pitch to Christian. Grounded foul over towards Jacob Hayward. And then here, the game before, also reached on a drop third strike, but it was a throwing error to the catcher, Berto Barriga, behind the plate. So he's reached three times without recording a hit here the last couple nights. Now his 17th game here in Eugene. Two homers and 12 RBIs. As the 0-1 check swing holds back. As the appeal down doesn't go for a ball. Now a ball and a strike here. Takes pitch outside for ball two. Swanker Martin aboard over at first. Always a stolen base threat. 10 stolen bases on 10 tries this year. Eugene is a team. So far this week, only 4 stolen bases. It's been a relatively quiet week in that department. As the pickoff move over, first dive back in for Walker Martin. Daniel Rogers on deck. Will be his first plate appearance here at PK Park. David Hageman now is ready. As the next pitch, another foul ball right over towards Hillsborough's dugout again. Two balls and two strikes now. An 11-pitch first. This will be the 15th pitch here of the inning for David Hageman. Formerly drafted into the Rangers organization, he was part of that big deal at the trade deadline last year with the Diamondbacks and the Rangers, with Merrill Kelly going from Arizona over to Texas. Three players coming back in return. Two-strike pitch. Swing and a miss for strike number three. Two-out walk, no damage done. We'll make our way to the third. Hops leading 4-0. 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
0: The series in the Valley, as you can see here on MLB TV and Bally's. Last night, It was 8-8 after six innings. Liam Simon goes two scoreless. Diaz, I mentioned, ended with five RBIs. And then last night's win, obviously a historic one for Eugene. Eight straight series wins, 4-1 this series so far. They have won every single series outright. As the pitch misses, one ball and one strike to Soler. They are the only team in minor league baseball. They were only team to win seven consecutive series to start. Now, of course, because they were the only team to win seven, they're the only team to win eight. As this one hit up the middle, diving almost stopped there from Xander Darby, but Yasiel Soler is aboard with a 99-mile-an-hour rocket up the middle. Again, the leadoff runner's on. So obviously you're starting to look, and not out of the cards now for Eugene. You start looking at the end of the first half. You have three more full six-game series, and then a three-game series, you could call it, against Tri-City to end the half. As the next pitch gets away from the catcher, the runner goes, no throw. So Yasiel Soler will be in a second. Six games next week in Vancouver, then six at Funko for Eugene, their last home series here of this first half title push. Six games against Spokane, and then we'll end the half three games in Tri-City. So eight series down, they'll have a chance to win all 12 here in the first half, which would be truly something special. A long ways to go before we get there. As pitch misses low for ball two. One of the best starts in franchise history, of course. 34-10. This game not going their way so far this sunny Sunday afternoon. 2-0 pitch, chopped on the ground. The runner trying to go to third. Keelan flips it over to Martin. The tag is put on. Tyler Stutowski saying, thank you for the out. With that runner over at third, easy decision and throw right there from Gavin Keelan. So Jose Mejia will reach on a fielder's choice. I mean, he had plenty of time to get the outs. Wipes away a runner in scoring position now. And obviously for the base runner there, Yasiel Soler. That ball was hit. The last thing you want is indecision. As a squared up bunt attempt, pulls it back, doesn't matter. Strike one. Last thing you want to do as a base runner there, chop your feet, go, am I going to go, am I not? And then all of a sudden you're out anyways. So the M's get the outs on that fielder's choice. One out, one on. Swing and a miss. Strike two here to Yerald Neen. Hit a 4-3 ground down his first time up. Ground ball here now. You could turn two and get out of this one. Already the 61st pitch of the game for Tyler Swetalski. Misses in the dirt for a ball. Well, Eugene, in last night's game, used three different pitchers out of the pen, Palencia, Hillier, Simon. But they do have quite a few arms that should be available. You had Nico Maz and Hunter Dryden pitch earlier this week, four-plus innings in their outing. So a handful of guys that could be rested as the next pitch. Strike three called. The throw to second, a good one, but not in time. Keelan can't believe it. Thought that was a strike him out, throw him out. Let's make our way to the bottom of the inning. But instead, it's a stolen base for Jose Mejia. That's his first of the year now in a Hops uniform. Second stolen base of the game here for Hillsboro already. Now another runner in scoring position with two gone. First pitch to Modafi Marte. Ball one. Four runs, five hits, no errors for Hillsboro. No runs, one hit, and no errors for your Emeralds. Trailing here early. As he misses again for ball two. Well, tonight might just be a sellout here. Fans a couple thousand strong here today, filling up on one of the final reading program nights. It's also very warm on the corners right now, so a lot of fans up on the concourse here, enjoying some shade. And Swetalski steps off before throwing a 2-0 pitch. Got to give credit to the fans. One of the best attended springs in Emerald's history this year. He misses low for ball three. Always fun. You know, the players always love it. They always talk about how great it is. Being back at home here at PK, the crowds get bigger and bigger. Just the energy that the fans bring really does make a difference for this ball club. 3-0 3-0, he'll take ball four. Four-pitch walk, third walk of the game for Switalski. Runners now at first and second for Avery Owusu-Asiedu. Obviously, the fan support has been working. Eugene, the best record and the most wins in minor league baseball right now, 34-10. The losses have been few and far between. As runners at first and second, two gone here for Avery. First pitch, runner at second takes off. The throw now, after a delayed steal into second, he is in time. Marte didn't get the sign. He took off late, and that's a caught stealing to bring this inning to a close and put up a zero for the first time for Tyler Switalski. We'll go to the bottom of the third. Eugene trails 4-0. 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
0: Welcome you back in, Eugene Emeralds Baseball here on 95.3 The Score. Some fans enjoying some delicious food here around the ballpark. Staying cool with some water and some ice cold drinks as well. You can see the weather forecast here on MLB TV. As the first pitch to Rogers, strike called. Well, Daniel Rogers now, his first plate appearance of the year here at home at PK Park, one of the newest Eugene Emeralds here. Batting ninth, getting the start here today as the catcher. Next pitch, skipped in the dirt, ball one. Well, Daniel Rogers, a fun story throughout his college career. Ended his final season over at Iowa. Ended up getting signed as a free agent back on July 21st of 2025. As a 1-1. Off for that, missed out in front of the changeup. His first 4 years of college, a D3 player in the American Rivers Conference in Dubuque, Iowa. Played over at Loras College. Two-strike pitch, hit foul. Set couple program records at the D3 school at Loras College. Most hits in a season, 72, ended his career with the most hits for any player in their history with 239 before transferring to that final year in the Big Ten. As the pitch misses too tall, 2-2. And then his final year at Iowa, hit 251, 7 homers, 42 RBIs, and appeared in 52 games over in the Big Ten. Now facing a two-strike count. Swing and a miss. Rising fastball gets him to chase upstairs for out number one. David Hageman now putting together a strong start here. His best outing so far since the first go-around against Eugene. 2 1/3 so far for David. One hit, no runs, one walk, and now 3 total strikeouts. Top of the order, though, here for the M's. Trevor Cohen hits it pretty well. Left center field. Geraldine hustling back to the track, to the wall. Did he make it this time? He did. What a bounce back for Yarrell Neen, robbing Trevor Cohen what would have been his first home run of the season. Of course, we saw that big play in yesterday's game with Yarrell down in center. Bounced off his glove, went over the wall for a grand slam for Lisbel Diaz, but he makes up for it right there for outs number two. Last one was 99.4 off the bat, 375 feet. Go down is out number two. Dakota Jordan now looks at a pitch low for ball one. Got Jordan a strikeout, swinging on just three pitches. Was the first strikeout victim of the game here. Now offers at the next one and misses. One ball and one strike. 5 for 22 this week for Dakota. With a double, four singles, two RBIs, and two stolen bases. Hits it foul. M's already down to their final strike here in the third. For Dakota as well, got off to a hot start this month. Hit a home run in two of the first three games, but his last home run coming back on May 3rd against Spokane here at PK. Two-strike pitch, protective swing, and hit foul. Obviously, four home runs in April. Still, even without the homer, 17 RBIs here in the month for Dakota Jordan. Still uber productive here in the month of May. As Eugene as a team just keeps on winning so far this month. Two-strike pitch. Misses inside. Hinkman is making his way back over towards the dugout. Instead, will now have to throw a two-ball, two-strike count. Next pitch. This one does find the zone for strike three. 1-2-3 inning strikeout lineouts and a strikeout here for David Hageman. We'll make our way to the fourth. M's trail 4-0. 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
0: Welcome back in, Killer Burger broadcast booth here at home. As always, LaMichael James's Killer Burger is home with the peanut butter pickle bacon burger. Next time you're at the game, make sure to check out the game program for an exclusive coupon of the Killer Burger off of Coburg Road. First pitch, swing and crush. Left field, looking, watching, leaving. Avery Owusu-Asiedu, a leadoff home run, and Hillsboro has taken a 5-0 lead. That's his first home run since April 22nd, just over a month ago, actually came against Eugene at Hillsboro Ballpark. That last one, no doubt about it, 104.4 off the bat, 429 feet. Hops pouring it on here early. Adrian Rodriguez, tonight's Bigfoot Beverage Beer Batter, strike one. That last one, the 69th pitch of the game here for Tyler. 36 strikes so far. See if he can find a way to get through this inning. As Rodriguez slaps it foul off the press level and staying up there in the sweet level. Now has the beer batter in a two-strike count. 0-2. Hits it foul. First base side up and out of play towards the picnic area. A packed out first base picnic area here tonight. Trying to put that leadoff homer behind him quickly. This one slapped on the ground into the glove of Walker Martin. Plenty of time now to first. And Jacob Christian hangs on for a 5-3 ground out. That's a good bounce back pitch right there for Tyler Switalski. So one out, nobody on. Two runs in the first, two runs in the second, and a run here now in the fourth. Top of the order for the third time here today, it's Wallace Clark. Ball one. Well, for the hops, now six different players with hits. Only Wallace Clark, Harold Neen, and Adrian Rodriguez without one today. As that's another foul ball to that picnic area for strike number one. Holds back on the breaking ball. Misses for ball two. Well, obviously, Tyler just works quickly out there on the mound, gets the ball back, and is already ready to go. Next offering. Ball three. One other game in the Northwest League already underway over in Spokane. They lead 5-2 right now against Eugene's opponent next week. As the pitch just misses. That is a five-pitch walk. Another walk here tonight for Tyler. Already his fourth of the game. As it looks like that might be the end of the day here for him. Jacob Hayward, the Emerald skipper, making his way out as the point down now to the bullpen. So we'll step aside, take a commercial break. When we're back, one run already home, one out with a runner at first. New pitcher in the ballgame here for Eugene as the Hops lead 5-0. 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
0: Nico Mazza gets the call out of the bullpen here for the second time now this week. Appearance number 9, 30 innings with a 2-1 record and a 2.08 ERA. First pitch here to Alberto, misses outside at ball one. Well, a couple things here for Nico. We saw him here on Tuesday after Tyler Switalski pitch. Ended up picking up the win, part of that 2-1 win for Eugene. 4 1/3, two hits, no runs, two walks, and four strikeouts. Now the 1-0, he goes. One ball and a strike. A leadoff homer to Avery Owusu-Asiedu. Adrian Rodriguez grounded out. Wallace Clark with a five-pitch walk. Brings Tyler Switalski's day to an end, although that runner at first would be charged to him if he comes home to score. As this one misses way too far away, Rogers doesn't see it, trying to track it. The runner now trying to go first to third. And wisely stops at second after making a big round there is Wallace Clark. Another runner now in scoring position here for the Hops. Well, Nico brings in a fun streak here into today's game. After starting the year giving up 7 earned in his first 5 1/3, he has now pitched 25 consecutive scoreless innings. 2-1, up and in, ball 3. Over those 25 innings here for Nico, 9 hits, no runs like I mentioned. Has been issuing walks, 15 of them, but he has struck out 31. So he has not given up a run since April the 9th. 3 balls and a strike. This one on the ground and into the glove of Martin, who hangs on for the lineout for out number 2. Well, the runner heads up base running there from Wallace, just diving back in. No chance there to double him off. So one out away now from limiting the damage to just one run here in the inning. Of course, Nico is the starter here on opening night. Gave up 4 earned in 2 1/3 to the Hops. Hillsboro led that game 6-0 before Eugene ended up winning 8-6. And he gave up 3 earned in 3 innings against Vancouver before launching that 25-inning scoreless streak starting back on April the 16th. First pitch, strike 1 to Trent Youngblood. 5-0 Hillsboro. 5 runs, 6 hits, no errors. No runs, 1 hit, and no errors here for Eugene. All things Hillsboro right now, as Youngblood hits it in the air softly out towards center. Dakota Jordan towards the left side of that big yellow O. He makes the catch, and this inning has concluded. A leadoff homer. Tyler Switalski exits the game. Nico Mazza takes over and gets a quick couple of outs. We'll make our way to the bottom of the fourth. Ems trail 5-0. 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
0: Gavin Keelan, your Northwest League leading RBI leader with 38, set to lead things off here. You can see that great graphic on MLB TV and Bally's. He leads the way with 38. Dakota Jordan, second in the league, second on the team with 33. You have Lizbel Diaz, the team leader, with 7 home runs, 27 RBIs. All their OPS is 7.73 or higher. Been a great start offensively here this year for the M's. Oh, one pitch now. Keelan on the ground, hit right into the glove of the first baseman. He'll put the hand up to David Hageman and touch first himself. And the leadoff man gone on just 2 pitches. David Hageman right now just continuing to work consistently here. An 11-pitch first, a 15-pitch second, and a 13-pitch third. Allowed a hit in the first, a walk in the second, but at his first 1-2-3 frame back in the third. He has retired 5 consecutive now here on the mound. Pitch to Darby. Swing and a miss. First strike 1. Darby popped out to left his first time up, just a bit too far under the baseball. Now one strike pitch. Holds back. One ball and one strike for Hageman as well. Now 3 1/3. Officially his longest start this year. So it's his fifth of the year after getting activated off the IL. Be interesting to see what his pitch count or inning limit is here today. 1-1. Up and out for ball two. Darby trying to start a new hitting streak after the longest streak for Eugene this year came to a close at 10 consecutive games for Xander. Next pitch, outside ball three. For Eugene, obviously, a five-run deficit. The way this offense has been, not just this week, but the entire season through the first 44 games. Five runs, obviously, a deficit. They have come from behind and won before. Fouls it off for strike number two. Hageman just continuing to pitch well for the former West Virginia alum. Both him and Tyler Switalski pitched at West Virginia together. Apparently pretty good friends from their college days, getting to face off against each other here today. One out, nobody on. Payoff. Holds back. Good take from Xander Darby. He continues to draw walks at a higher clip now. His 15th of the year. No, one out base runner as the M's trying to get on the scoreboard for the first time today. Last night it came from this man here, your Northwest, or rather Eugene Emerald team leader, I should say, Lizbel Diaz. Grand slam in the second inning. 7 homers here this season. Low one away for a ball. Hageman trying to get Eugene now to roll over on something to turn two. Just trying to find that first run. Sometimes it just takes one up on the scoreboard to get the bats clicking. Big swing and a miss. Quick reminder, Bi-Mart is employee-owned and home with a $5 lifetime membership. 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Trying to find his first hit today. Grounded out over to third back in the second inning. Another swinging strike number two. Almost the same spot there. Just pumping a lot of four-seam fastballs in here to these righties. Hageman, one of those pitchers where it's only showing 92 or 93 right now on the radar gun. It looks a lot faster just because of his delivery and extension. This one hit in the air out to left. Hustling back is Avery. Couple steps in here from the track. He'll make the catch for out number two. Again, Eugene with one base runner in 3 of the 4 innings, but have not had multiple yet here today. Two gone now for Carlos Gutierrez. Good week so far for Goody. 6 for 16 at the plates with a double, an RBI, 5 runs, a stolen base, and 2 walks to just 1 strikeout. As he hits it high out to left, Avery drifting back towards the track. This one's going to be kept in the ballpark here as he makes the catch, and this inning has come to an end. Another efficient inning here tonight for David Hageman. We'll go to the fifth. Hops still leading 5-0. 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

0: Top of inning number five, Yasiel Soler set to lead things off here in the frame. You can see here the Hops leaders home run-wise, RBI-wise, as Soler, the current team leader here with 27 RBIs. First pitch from Nico Mazza misses for a ball. Well, Soler 1-for-2 today, a strikeout swinging. Also singled back in the third as the count is evened here at 1-1. So four base hits. All four have been singles so far for Soler here this week after a quiet start. Now Nico misses up and in for ball two. So almost 26 consecutive scoreless frames here for Nico this year. Took over with one on and one out back in the fourth. Big cut for strike two. Took over for Smetalski, who gave up a leadoff homer and a one-out walk here to Wallace Clark. Before exiting the ball game, that runner, though, didn't come home to score as a 2-2 just gets a piece. So Tyler's day now officially in the books here. Six hits through three and a third, five earned, four walks, three strikeouts with that one home run surrendered. As the 2-2 pitch to Soler in the air and foul. First base side, Rogers gave chase for a moment, but that one up and out of play. Only took Nico as well just seven pitches to get the final two outs of the fourth. Hillsborough leading right now 5-0 as the 2-2. Slapped in the air, shallow out to right, drifting back a few steps is Darby. He'll get there just in the green grass for out number one here now in the fifth. Brings us here to Jose Mejia. Hit an RBI single in the first and a fielder's choice so far today. Also stole a base, his first of the year here with the Hops. That first inning RBI gives him four straight games this week with a run driven in. As pitch inside on the 95.5 mile an hour fastball for ball one. Now the 1-0. In the air, foul territory. Christian and Cohen hustling over. Christian trying to find it. He reaches out, not able to get there. Good effort from Eugene's first baseman, but that ball goes foul for strike one. Well, a quick reminder, if you need a new mower this season, head on over to All Seasons Equipment, Eugene's largest steel dealer. 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You can visit them on West 7th Ave. Next offering, strike two. So Nico, his last couple times out this year, piggybacking here with Smetalski. He's been able to finish the majority of the games this year out of the bullpen. As this one roped on a line right field and into the glove of Trevor Cohen. That one hit well, 103.1 off the bat. That'll go down as an L9, two up and two gone here for Gerald Neen. Well, Yarold today 0-for-2 with a ground out and a strikeout. Hops is a team right now, six hits, six different hitters with one base hit so far. As the first pitch is hit foul. So that's four consecutive batters retired here to start now for Nico Mazza. It's 5'10", buck 93, former eighth rounder back in 2024. 0-1. Offered that miss, strike two. Just continues to pick up wins, that ERA getting lower and lower with that last out as well. His season ERA now officially below two here at a 1.99. 0-2, strike three called. Freezes him on a 95-mile-an-hour fastball. That's a 1-2-3 frame here for Nico Mazza. His first strikeout here tonight. A fast inning here for Eugene. We'll go to the bottom of the fifth as they're looking to get the bats rolling. 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
9: Bottom of the fifth, them's trying to get the offense going. You can see here, scored in unique ways yesterday on MLB TV in Bally's. A grand slam, two throwing errors, a wild pitch, a balk, and an RBI double. It was enough to give Eugene that 9-8 win. As the first pitch from David Hegeman to Walker Martin, a swinging strike number one. It was a wild, wild game between the two teams. The Hops, one of their best offensive outputs this year with the 8 runs and 15 hits. As Martin gets called for strike two. A little help there from home plate umpire Jacob Ashworth. 7-8-9 here in the order for Eugene. Just one hit and a couple of walks through the first two innings here against Hageman. Two-strike pitch misses for ball one. So for David now, the most innings he has thrown here this season. Trying to finish things off here with the fifth inning to try to qualify for the win. Two-strike pitch, check swing, doesn't go, says Xander Huddleston. And he's given up a run in every game so far this year, except for the season debut against Eugene in the first four innings here tonight. Although the M's can change that with just one swing. 2-2, tripled foul over towards Nate Keevy, the Emeralds' first base coach and fundamentals coach. Well, no one's tossing right now in Hillsborough's bullpen. Hegeman starting to approach just about 60 pitches here today through four. As another 2-2 now to Walker Martin. This one slapped in the air out to straightaway center right at Yarold Neen. He'll wait it out and make the catch for out number one. Another reminder, BuyMart is employee-owned and home of the $5 lifetime membership. 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Brings us now to Jacob Christian. He struck out swinging on a 2-2 slider, running him low and away to end the second inning. One of four strikeout victims here tonight. First pitch squares up to bunt, pulls it back in time for a ball. He's talking about the Northwest League scores. Spokane in Vancouver right now. 5-4 game for the Indians as they look to pick up a series win. Tri-City and Everett, first pitch later at 4:05 here tonight. As Christian hits it hard up the middle and through for a base hit. Second hit of the game now for this Emeralds offense, trying to provide a spark plug. That last one, 103.4 off the bat for Jacob Christian, his 15th hit now of the year. Well, now Daniel Rogers back up again, made his PK Park debut here today. We saw him just once last week. Gene had a couple of catchers going up and down. Ty Hanchy was in Sacramento for a while, but he's now up in AA here this year. Yonsel Villarroel, who got activated. Then Rogers joined from San Jose. Well, throughout his minor league career, a 262 hitter. 24 games in San Jose, one here in Eugene. A couple of homers and 13 RBIs. As that one is offered at and missed for strike one. 0-4 to start his M's career, so still looking for that first hit. 24 years old, he'll be 24 all season long. A ball and a strike now with one out. offered that and missed again. Same pitch on the curveball for strike two. Rogers went to high school at Grays Lake Central in Illinois. Again, 4 years at Loras College in Dubuque, Iowa, for his final year as a Hawkeye. Now a two-strike pitch. Foul territory, third base side. Rodriguez Ibarriga hustling over and foul just in the dugout. By my count, Rogers, the first Iowa Hawkeye here in Eugene, at least during my time here with the Emeralds. I was able to make it out to Iowa last year for the first time for the Oregon and Iowa football game and got a lot of friends that are from Iowa and Hawkeye fans, so immediately let them know we got our first Hawkeye here in Eugene. Two-strike pitch, offered at and missed. Went back to the well on the changeup. That's the second time Rogers has struck out swinging here today. Two outs now. The runner at first and the top man in the order here, Trevor Cohen. Well, Cohen today a single and should have had his first home run of the year, but Yarrell Neen, the center fielder, robbing him. Back with one out, back in the third. First pitch skipped in the dirt for a ball. 5-0 here in favor of the Hops. 5 runs, 6 hits, no errors for Hillsborough. No runs on 2 hits and no errors here for Eugene. Much cleaner defensive game so far on both sides. As Cohen takes a pitch in the dirt. A lot of errors throughout the week. And yesterday, 3 errors by Hillsborough, 2 by Eugene. Hops have 7 in total this week. Eugene has 5. Cohen trying to find its 7th hit now of the week. Hitter-friendly count here to the lefty. This one on the ground and foul along the first base line out of play. Cohen, it is only a matter of time before he gets that first home run. Not just the robbery here today from Yarrell Neen. He just missed one earlier this week as well. Even last week in Pasco, he had 2 right at the wall. He'll get his first home run at some point soon. 2-1, misses low for ball 3. Eugene just trying to start to chip away here into this Hillsborough lead on the Sunday series finale. Got some dangerous hitters due up behind him in Dakota Jordan and Gavin Keelan. 3 balls and a strike now here to Trevor Cohen. Strike 2. Well, he jumped out of the way. That one, according to live pitch data here, missed about a ball length inside, but he gets rung up for the strike instead of ball 4. So the runner at first now, Jacob Christian, going to get a head start on the play. As he goes, payoff, inside ball 4. It's a 6-pitch walk. And for Trevor Cohen as well, who almost never strikes out now, 29 walks to 26 strikeouts. He's just one of a couple players here in the Northwest League with those numbers here this year. His time will be called. And a quick mound visit here with Blake Nation, the Hops pitching coach. Well, again, 6 games next week in Vancouver, 6 the following week in Everett. Eugene, though, will return home, kicking off the summer series here against the Spokane Indians Tuesday, June 9th. It's Pride Night here at PK Park. 6:35 p.m. first pitch Tuesday through Friday, 5:05 Saturday, 1:05 Sunday after Pride Night on the 9th. We'll follow it up with Steam Night here on Wednesday, June 10th. $2 hot dogs all game long, an OCCU reading program, and a Wild Weenie Wednesday, followed up by a Thirsty Thursday. $5 tickets, $5 beers. It's also Backyard Baseball Night here at PK. That game already almost sold out. Limit Valley Babe Ruth hosting their closing ceremonies here. Back to baseball now we go. Christian at second, Cohen at first with 2 gone. Pitch to Dakota, skies it high in the air, out towards shallow right. Jose Mejia and Trent Youngblood moves in and makes the catch in the sun to bring this inning to a close. A 1-out single and a 2-out walk, but the Emeralds aren't able to capitalize here in the frame. We'll make our way now to inning number 6 with the Hops leading 5-0. 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
9: First pitch from Nico Mazza to Madafi Marte, called in for a strike. Top of inning number six here today. Hillsboro leading 5-0. 7, 8, and 9 here in the order for the Hops. Is very quickly now at two strike counts. Well, a very special guest here in the Killer Burger broadcast booth for the first time. Not Matt Dompe. Matt Dompe might be joining us here at some point today, but it's a first time here in the booth, Trent Bennett. How's it going, Trent?
11: Oh, it's going pretty good, man. And now it's a beautiful day out here today, and it's quite the journey up here, let me tell you.
9: As that ball's hit foul with Mark Reed, off skipper, making a nice play over in the third base coaching box. Well, Trent, if you don't know, well, if you bought tickets in any capacity, you've probably worked with Trent over the years. It's what year is it for you with the team, Trent?
11: Golly, man, it's been first year is 22. I worked down in the concessions, but yeah, fourth year on the office there since 23.
9: Yeah, me and Trent came in that first season together. That's another foul ball here from Marte over the roof. You were working at the Philly stand, right, in 22?
11: I sure was.
9: And yeah. I was running around doing promotions that year. You know, Trent's an ace here with the team. With selling, so if you bought season tickets or groups or anything like that, almost assuredly at some point you've probably talked or emailed here with Trent.
11: Oh yeah, I mean, if people recognize me, oh man.
9: Is that ball off the hand there of Jacob Christian? Kind of a weird play. He was trying to reach out with his right hand there, just wasn't quite able to field it cleanly. Kind of an awkward looking ground ball there from Marte. So we'll see how that officially gets ruled here, if it's ruled as a hit or an error. It was only 57 off the bat, but kind of an awkward-looking play, but regardless, the leadoff man now is on with Avery Owusu, a CADU duop. He hit a first-pitch home run to lead things off here in the fourth. That was against Tyler Swatulski. That was the last run scored here today for Hillsboro. As the first pitch now from Nico, ball one.
11: Yeah. Say, people recognize me, too.
9: Yeah, you're famous around these parts, but...
11: Oh, yeah, from food eating challenges to dad jokes and everything. If people remember me from last year, the hot dog eating challenge and then just the donuts and, oh, golly.
9: Doing any more of those this year?
11: You know, we have been talking about another hot dog and maybe potentially another one, but I'm not at liberty to say just yet.
9: Yeah, the Franz food eating contest, we did a couple here last year, as Avery sends it high in the air, foul territory out towards right. Trevor Cohen hustling to the picnic wall and just foul. About 5 or 10 feet into a couple of tables there for strike two. Yeah, the pie one looked like the worst one last year. That seemed like, I mean, how many, do you know, did you calculate how many grams of sugar you ate in that one inning?
11: Oh my goodness. You know, I think each one was at least like 40, 50 grams of sugar.
9: And how many did you eat?
11: I ate 8 of them. That was like, I want to say over 4,000 calories.
9: Oh, as Nico misses now here for ball two. That last one as well, not ruled as an error. It is officially a hit for Marte, so he now has a double, a single, and a walk today. Productive day for Hillsboro's first baseman. as the righty Nico now is ready. 2-2 on its way. Misses up and in, and the count has gone full.
11: I'd say the worst one, though. Well, not the worst one, but the most one I had the most struggle with was eating 20 donuts during that contest last year.
9: Was that probably also 500 grams of sugar in that thing?
11: Oh. Roughly about that. I didn't eat breakfast. I didn't eat dinner. That was the only thing I ate.
9: Is this one on the ground? Martin now over to Darby. 5-4, back over to 3. Not going to be in time. It will be a fielder's choice there for Avery. Eugene had to try to turn that one quick. It'll be a 5-4-3. Fielder's choice. Marte out at second. Avery now stands at first with one out for tonight's Bigfoot Beverage beer batter. It is Adrian Rodriguez, who's 0-for-2 today. He has popped out and grounded out. Well, one other thing I want to talk to you, Trent, because I think it's been catching on as it gets more and more popular, but I think a lot of people don't know. You also run the birthdays here with the team. So that's a swinging strike one there for Rodriguez. Do you want to give a little behind the scenes or a little insight as to what comes in the birthday package? Because it's honestly, for the price, like maybe the best value type of item here that the Emeralds have to offer, as the second pitch now here of the at-bat to Rodriguez. Swing and a miss, strike two.
11: Yeah, I mean, hey, birthdays at the ballpark. I mean, I've had an October birthday. So I never got to,
9: it at the ballpark.
11: We never got to go have all that fun, but anybody who has a birthday between like April all the way through till we go wrap up here in September, it's like you get a really cool package deal of tickets, collective group seats together. You get some Sluggo Slam food vouchers, a hot dog, chips and soda, really popular amongst the kiddos there. Not to mention, you get a lot of other cool things as well.
9: You get to meet Sluggo.
11: Baseball. You get to meet Sluggo. Yeah. He handwrites you a birthday card.
9: I'd pay a lot of money for that.
11: Yeah.
9: It's the two-strike pitch here now to Rodriguez. Swing and a miss. There it is. The beer batter strikeout. Nico Mazza delivers here against Adrian Rodriguez. So all craft beer now just $4 here for these fans in attendance for the next 15 minutes. 2 outs with a runner at first. Top of the order now, Wallace Clark with the hops leading 5-0. And what's the total price for the birthday package, Trent?
11: Yeah, I mean, it's customizable, which is the best part. And right now, it starts out at $220. But, hey, if you have it for 10 people, but if you have anywhere less than that or more, we can always customize it.
9: Trent's your man. He's gonna get you a good deal. And it's also the first year with nothing bunt cakes. As the next pitch now misses upstairs, the throw with the runner going in and out of the glove of Gavin Keelan. So Avery Wusu will be in with the stolen bases, 9th of the year. Yeah, nothing bunt cakes joining. So when you buy that, you get the autographed baseball, like you mentioned, the tickets. Sluggo will hand deliver it.
11: Even a birthday card.
9: A birthday card.
11: And the opportunity, like, depending on what we got going on and everything for whatever day that you guys want to use it for, first pitch, and you guys get a birthday shout-out as well. I mean, it can't get any better than that.
9: It doesn't get any better than that, absolutely. Now down to the final strike here in the top of the 6th. Wallace Clark so far 0-for-2, a strikeout, a ground out, and a walk. As Nico Mazza trying to put together now his 27th scoreless inning in a row. Runner in scoring position here with two gone. Checks back over at Avery at second. Now the 2-strike offering. This is out and the count is even. You're obviously a longtime baseball fan, Trent. Grew up a Giants fan. How great was it when you're like, oh, my local minor league team is a Giants affiliate?
11: You know, honestly, it was really unique because I bounced around between California, went out to Ohio, back to California, and then all the way back up and moved up here back in 2022.
9: As the final out here in the inning. So we'll step aside, take a super quick commercial break. When we are back, bottom of the 6th, the Emeralds trailing 5-0. 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
3: 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The Emeralds 34-10, still top in first place here. Only 22 games remaining in the half as Gavin Keenlan looks at ball one. Magic number gets smaller and smaller here. The Aqua Sox in second, the only other team above 500, 11 games out. The Dust Devils 12 games out with the Seas and Spokane 16 out. In last place right now, the Hillsboro Hops. And 17 games out. As that's a check swing, appeal down, doesn't go. Ball two now here to Gavin Keenlan. It is David Hageman back out here for another frame. Now officially the most pitches he has thrown in a professional game here. Had a career high of 72, out to 74 here. As a 2-0 pitch misses for ball three. There is an arm up and throwing right now here in Hillsboro's bullpen. He's also just one out away from a new season and career high as well in innings pitched. Now a 3-0 here to Gavin. Taking all the way. Ball four. That'll work. And it's a four-pitch leadoff walk here for Eugene to start things off in the sixth. Well, back up here in the Killer Burger broadcast booth again. Trent Bennett up here for a second half inning here. How'd the first half inning of your first ever live radio go, Trent?
4: Oh, man. Not going to lie. I was a little nervous, but as soon as everything started flowing, everything started feeling nice and smooth.
3: You kind of just forget about it at some point, that you're actually talking to someone, you know?
4: Exactly.
3: As first pitch to Darby, that one does drop in for a strike. So after four straight misses, David Hageman now back in the strike zone here. Ems trailing 5-0. Darby, Diaz, and Gutierrez now here due up. Trying to start chipping away into this lead here today on this Sunday series finale. Darby now behind 0-2. We were talking about being a Giants fan. You were a baseball nut, just as I was growing up. We talk a lot of baseball in the office. It's always fun. Yeah, it's been pretty cool watching some of these, you know, players here in Eugene. As Darby looks at a pitch too tall. Now up at the big league level, you know, playing for the team that you grew up watching.
4: Oh, yeah. Just absolutely surreal. First year and everything, 2022. And getting to see all these prospects. I mean, I saw Marco. I saw Pat Bailey when he was here.
3: Mm-hmm.
4: Just a number of other people. And just to see them up there playing at the show. Oh, my goodness. Like, that level of surrealness. It just hits you.
3: It is very cool. Now you have guys like, you know, Bryce Eldridge, who we saw here a couple years ago. He's really, really starting to heat up at the plates for San Francisco as more and more guys just either get the call or getting closer to getting called up. As a two-strike pitch, misses, back big attempt, and Keenlan back in time. Close one there. Alberto Barriga, a good-looking back pick attempt. When you're channeling by five here, last thing Eugene wants is to give the Hops any free outs right now. As a 2-2 count now to Xander Darby. 0-for-1 today. He's popped out to left and drew a six-pitch walk earlier. Now the 2-2. Into the net and foul. Yeah, first ever radio. Have you been wanting to do this for a while?
4: It really has. Long story short, absolutely.
3: Yes.
4: Been,
3: I love that.
4: I've done A lot of everything around here.
3: Yes, that's the thing about minor league baseball. Everyone does a little bit of everything as the another foul ball.
4: Yeah.
3: You know, we're not a, relative to a lot of teams, even in the Northwest League or around minor league baseball, a relatively small front office with, I don't even know the exact number, 10 to 12 full-time people. So everybody does everything. Trent does a whole bunch of different things on the off weeks, and then obviously during the weeks, on game weeks, everyone does a bunch of things as a pickoff move over, Keelan back in time. You'll drive the 88 cart sometimes on game days, help with parking, help with the birthday setups. I'm sure there's a laundry list of things I'm even forgetting off the top of my head.
4: Oh, man, you know, with all those hats I wear, I should probably know my hat size by now.
3: There it is. The first dad joke as the Chuck Swing Appeal doesn't go. I was waiting for the first. Trent is the king of the dad jokes. King of the dad jokes and king of the food eating competitions. Are you undefeated still in food eating?
4: You know, that was the last one, the pie eating one and everything. Oh, man, I lost out by one.
3: As a payoff pitch here to Darby, swing and a miss, goes down swinging on strikes for out number one, and that looks like the end of the road here for David Hageman. Mark Reed, the Hops third base manager here coming out. Well, did you want to give a shout-out or a thank you to anyone here, Trent?
4: Well, my lovely wife, Amelia, she is listening at home today, and I just want to give a shout-out. Hey, I love you, Amelia, and I can't speak today, but love you very much, and I hope you're having a great day.
3: Look at that. Thank you, Trent, for joining us here in the Killer Burger broadcast booth. We'll step aside, take a break. When we're back, new pitcher in the game here for Hillsboro. 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
3: First pitch from Nate Savino to Lizbel Diaz, misses outside, ball one. Well, Savino now takes over here for David Hageman, who exits after 85 pitches here tonight. M's trailing 5-0, bottom of the sixth. Now the 1-0 to Diaz, chopped on the ground, foul. A leadoff walk to Gavin Keelan, a strikeout swinging to Xander Darby for that pitching change. And the recipe for success has been getting the Hops a turn of the pen. Trying to find that same success here now against Nate Savino, the lefty on the mound here for Hillsboro. 1-1. This one hit opposite field pretty well. Trent Youngblood hustling back to the track, to the wall, and he makes the catch, hangs on, hitting into the wall for out number two. Well, it has been that kind of game here so far for this Emeralds offense. A robbed home run earlier against Trevor Cohen. Nice looking play there in right from Youngblood. So two gone now in the inning. Third appearance of the year here for Savino against Eugene. Four innings of work now, 5 hits, 6 earned runs, 5 strikeouts, and 2 walks as Gutierrez takes a strike. A ground out and a pop out here so far for Carlos Gutierrez. Trying to get the offense rolling now. first appearance of the week here for Nate Savino, as Gutierrez swings over the top of a slider. Well, Savino coming off his best outing of the season last week out of the bullpen. 4 1/3, 2 hits, no runs against Spokane last week back on the 15th of May. 2-strike pitch, swing and a miss. Nate Savino takes over, goes pop out, strikeout quickly here against Eugene. So we'll make our way to the 7th. Eugene trailing here tonight, 5-0. 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
3: Top of the 7th here. Fun night at the ballpark for everyone here on Ohana Means Family Night. As the first pitch hits foul. Alberto Barriga set to lead things off here in the inning. Trent Youngblood and Yasiel Soler. Nico Mazza back out, trying to keep this a 5-run game here right now against the Hops. 0-1. Check swing for a ball. Mazza now 45 pitches, 31 strikes through 2 2/3. One hit, no runs, no walks, and 2 strikeouts. Now strike two here to the backstop for Hillsborough. 5 runs, 7 hits, no errors so far for the Hops. No runs on 2 hits and no errors here for Eugene. 2-strike pitch, this one's sky. Foul territory, Walker Martin and Lizbel Diaz hustling over. And that'll go foul in the bleachers along that third base side. Well, at the big league level right now, Giants taking on the Chicago White Sox. Trying to pick up a series win here against Chicago. As he misses for ball two after dropping game one, a big win in game two. Now here today, they're up 8-4 over Chicago. That game headed to the bottom of the 5th in San Francisco. 2-2. Roberto lifts it out to shallow left. Couple steps back for Gavin Keelan. Plenty of time. He'll make the catch for out number one. Well, Casey Schmitz with an RBI double, continuing his great start here to the year. And how about this? Back-to-back days at the big league level. The Giants with grand slams. Harrison Bader hit one yesterday. Rafael Devers just hit his 7th homer of the year just about a minute ago to give the Giants that lead. As Trent Youngblood takes a ball. A hit by pitch, a single, 2 RBIs, and a run scored today for Trent Youngblood. 10th rounder out of Transylvania College in Kentucky. This one left center field, hustling over is Diaz. He reaches up and makes the catch. 2 gone. Well, just trying to keep the Hops here at bay with 5 runs right now. Scoreless through the first 6, although they've been in this spot already this week. They were held scoreless in the first six innings on Tuesday before eventually going on to win that game. Though it wasn't as big of a deficit to overcome as this one hit on the ground up the middle and right in between Darby and Keelan. Yasiel Soler, now a multi-hit day. A couple of singles for him. Well, for Soler, that is now officially his 11th multi-hit game. That is the most for any current Hillsboro Hop. Yerel Neen has 10. Yasiel Soler now leads the club with 11. Pitch to Jose Mejia. Ball one. A base runner now here at first with two outs in the seventh. Check swing. Going to be appealed down to the base umpire. Doesn't go, says Xander Huddleston. Well, if Nico can keep this pitch count low here, could see him back out in the top of the eighth. Still under 60 pitches so far. As this one now hit pretty well down the third base line, and it's foul. 99.6 off the bat. Mejia just missed his first home run of the year here in Hillsboro. That's a loud strike number one. So Soler now will head back over into first base, and we'll do it again here. A two-ball, one-strike counts. This is low, ball three. Andrew now of a walk here with Yerel Neen on deck. Against their in-state rival here, the Hillsboro Hops, 12-2 so far this year against Hillsboro. 3-1, way too far outside. It gets past the backstop. That will be a five-pitch walk. Third of the week now here for Jose Mejia. Puts runners at first and second with two gone. Well, for Nico Mazza, just the first walk he has given up today, the fifth as a team. Yeah, it's time called here for a moment. Bat boy picking up some gear out there. Looks like we are ready to roll now. Martin at third, Keelan at short, Darby at second, Christian at first. Rogers behind the plate, heavy infield shift here with the lefty in the box, Yerel Neen. Fastball just barely misses for a ball. Yerel, the two triples this week. Now already has three here this season. Came into today a 245 hitter. That's a jump out of the way. Nico right now struggling to find the strike zone. Trying to find it quickly. Does not want to load up the bases for Marte on deck. Big spot here in this game. We'll take ball three up and out. Two quick pop-outs to start. Soler singled, Mejia drew a walk. Now a 3-0 count here to Yerel Neen. Way too far out, ball four. And oh man, base is now loaded here. And an opportunity for the Hops to really try to put this game out of reach. Luis Pino now, the M's pitching coach, will come out here for the mound visit. So while we wait, time to tell you, if you're ready to keep the party going, stop by the cooler after the game to enjoy their new Taco Tuesday menu and brand new drink specials. They have exciting live music events and the biggest projector screen in town to catch all of your favorite sports action. The Cooler Restaurant and Bar, it's the official postgame bar of the Eugene Emeralds. Well, let's talk about the upcoming promotions here with that series starting Tuesday, June 9th. Friday will be the summer kickoff game in Exploding Whales Friday, and this is a giveaway you do not want to miss. It is an Emeralds USA soccer jersey here for the first 1,000 fans, courtesy of Lane County Public Health. Saturday night, Sandlot movie night, and also a sports card show here pregame. And we'll close it out with a Sunday happy hour and friendship bracelets and bachelorette party night here at PK. Bases loaded, pitch to Marte, ball one. Marte has doubled, singled, and walked so far today with a run here on the board. Three straight two-out base runners. still can't find the zone. 2-0. Of the last 11 pitches, 10 of them have missed here for Nico. Down in the count now here to Madafi Marte. Time will be called here. Madafi, he'll step out and recollect. Nico's scoreless streak really on the line right here. Bases loaded, nowhere to put him. Finds the zone, strike one. Good bounce back pitch there. 5-0 Hops, top of the seventh. Inside ball three. Well, a walk here now would bring home a run. Three balls and a strike. Into the net and foul. Well, Nico now going to throw a challenge pitch here to Marte. Soler at third, Mejia at second, Neen at first, two gone. They're going to get a head start on the pitch. Nico gets the sign. Payoff. Strike three, froze them. On the fastball to bring this inning to a close as Nico Mazza's scoreless streak continues here after loading up the bases with two outs. Time now to stand him up and stretch him out. Bottom seven we go. M's trail 5-0. 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
3: Welcome you back in. Eugene Emeralds baseball here. New pitcher on the mound is the first pitch to Walker Martin. Misses outside for a ball. Adonis Perez now taking over here after the lone inning of work from Nate Savino. So Perez trying to hold on to this five-run lead here for the Hops. Swing and a miss, strike one. Second outing, or rather third outing this year against Eugene. 4 1/3, 7 hits, 4 runs. That's a 8.31 ERA. They fit him well so far this season as he misses for ball two. A long ways to go, though, before Eugene is back in this game here. Got to start somewhere. Don't need all five here in the inning. Just trying to start chipping away at this lead. Swinging strike number two. 5 runs, 8 hits, no errors for Hillsborough. No runs, 2 hits, no errors here for Eugene. Bottom of the seventh. 2-2. Fouls it off. Again, Eugene has not been shut out here this season. As the next pitch, slider misses and the count has gone full. Now the payoff pitch. Swing and a miss, down on strikes. Is the leadoff man here, Walker Martin. One gone here now in the seventh. Well, the two hits today tied for the fewest in the game so far. They had just two hits back on April 16th here at PK Park. That was the game against the Everett Aqua Sox. As Jacob Christian looks at ball one. Christian just one of the two hits here today for Eugene. He had a single back in the fifth. The only other base hit was the first batter of the game, and Trevor Cohen, who led the game off in the bottom of the first with a single. Christian hits it foul off the net down towards the stands for a foul ball. Can Eugene at some point string together some hits? We've seen these explosive innings from him here this year. We'll draw a walk or two, get a base hit, and all of a sudden they threaten as Christian hits it foul. Strike two. Daniel Rogers on deck. Trevor Cohen to follow. Here on this Sunday, Exploding Whales night. Ohana means family here. Fans sticking through here as we approach 80 degrees. Christian, check swing. He goes, says the home plate umpire, Jacob Ashworth. Two up and two gone now for Perez. He is dealing out there on the mound. Well, Perez this year, four runs in his first outing against the Emeralds back on April 5th. Since that point, not a single earned run. Over his last 15 and a third coming into this one, just nine hits in that span with 21 strikeouts. Very similar stretch for Perez, as has been the case with Liam Simon and Nico Mazza. 1-0 pitch to Daniel Rogers. Hits it foul off his foot. About to complete the third time through the order here today for Eugene. Rogers, couple of strikeouts so far in his first two trips to the dish. Southpaw's ready here with the lefty in the box. Good take there on a slider, just rising above the letters. Trying to spark this rally. 2-1. Into the nets. Foul. End of their final strikes here in the seventh. That is the thing about this Emeralds lineup. You get a couple of two-out base runners going to the bottom part of the order. You got Trevor Cohen, Dakota Jordan, Gavin Keelan here to follow. 2-2. Swing and a miss. 1-2-3 inning here for Perez on the mound as he strikes out the side. We'll go to the eighth. Emps trail 5-0. 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The Score.
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3: Jeromy Maldonado now ready to spin it here on the mound. He takes over for Nico Mazza in the top of the eighth. 11th appearance now out of the bullpen this year. 9 2/3, 3.72 ERA with 16 strikeouts. First pitch now here to Avery. Misses for a ball. Well, Maldonado, in all 10 appearances this year, has struck out at least one. As Avery hits it high in the air, third base side, Walker Martin camping out under it in foul territory. Now drifting back into fair territory and makes the catch. That ball taking a dive right before making the catch. Two pitchers went out here now in the eighth. So Maldonado now his first outing here this week. Usually used in pretty high leverage spots most times. Just hasn't had a chance to pitch here yet this week. And strike called on the 96.2 mile an hour fastball. Now just trying to put together a good inning here. Keep it as a 5-run hops advantage. As a breaking ball misses, has to jump out of the way. He's Adrian Rodriguez. Rodriguez 0-for-3. He's popped out, grounded out, and struck out swinging as tonight's Bigfoot Beverage beer batter. Swing and a miss. Strike number two. Lineup will go to the top then after him for the fifth time already. Hillsborough offense very, very consistent here today. As this one hit softly on the ground, bare hand stop from Maldonado over to first. I would say flash in the leather, but not on that one. Flash in the hand-eye coordination quite literally as the bare-handed stop is made. Two up and two gone. Well, my memory serves me correctly. We saw one of those last year from Josh Bostic in a game up in Spokane. Always impressive to see him go for it with the hand there. So two up, two gone. Wallace Clark up to bat as the leadoff hitter. Reached on a walk, 0-for-3 otherwise. And that is a foul ball on a 96-mile-an-hour four-seam fastball, 96.4 to be exact. Can he go 1-2-3 here? As the 1-1, this is outside. Well, Maldonado in his last appearance as well over at Giza Stadium in Tri-City. It was actually his longest outing of the year. First time he had gone over one full inning, went an inning and 2/3. No chance, blew the fastball past him. Strike number two. One strike away now from a very, very quick frame here for Maldonado. The righty now is ready. 1-2. This is about a ball length or so outside. Berto Berigui on deck right now for the Hops, leading 5-0, top of the eighth. 2-2. And ball four. Wow, I must have had the count wrong there. That's a walk. So it's a six-pitch walk there to Wallace Clark. And it's a two-out base runner now here for Alberto at the dish. Pitch misses low for a ball. See if he can just settle in now, try to find this strike zone. Try to keep the Hops to a zero here in the inning. 1-0. Misses again, ball two. Two runs in the first, two in the second, and then a run in the fifth, or rather the fourth inning, to make it 5-0 in favor of Hillsborough. That is how we have gotten here tonight. A lot of zeros on the board for Eugene. This one rocketed down the first baseline. And foul ball over to the picnic area. Clark with pretty good speed at first. Four stolen bases this year. Next pitch. Over our heads and foul. 2-2. Hops trying to close this one out with a Sunday series finale victory. Eugene took the first Sunday game against the Hops. The last time at Hillsborough Ballpark, Eugene had won the first five games of that series. They were looking for the sweep, but Hillsborough ended up bouncing back and picking up the Sunday series finale win at Hillsborough Ballpark in late April. Skips it in the dirt, full count. Well, the runner at first now, Wallace Clark. He'll get a head start here. Trying to avoid consecutive

0: A pop out in foul territory, a ground out back to the pitcher before back-to-back walks here. Pair of runners now on. Hops tonight, 2-for-11 with runners in scoring position. They have stranded 8 total base runners. Eugene just 0-for-1. They have stranded 6. As ball one now here from Maldonado to Trent Youngblood. Hit by pitch and a single to start. Couple of pop outs since. And that's going to be another hit by pitch here for Trent Youngblood. As just like that, the bases are loaded here for Yasiel Soler. Well, we saw this happen last half inning as well with Nico Mazza. He gets 2 outs and went single, walk, walk to load up the bases before a payoff strikeout looking. Now here for Maldonado, pop out, ground out, walk, walk, HBP. Soler now with the bases loaded. Third time today with the bases loaded for Hillsborough. Misses for a ball. 21 pitches. 8 strikes now for Maldonado. 6-2, 256 for the 22-year-old righty. Fastball. Squeezed out of a strike. 97.5. That one showing on the radar here. It was in the zone. Just does not get the call on a pitch right on the border. 2-0. Ball 3. Danger now of walking home a run here in the inning. Hops. Obviously happy with the 5-run lead. They're just trying to keep adding on to it. Again, after some of the big innings Eugene has had against him this year. 3-0 to Soler. Jumps out of the way. It doesn't matter. Strike 1. We'll see if he takes again here. As walk would bring home that run. Three, one pitch. Ball 4. That's a 5-pitch walk. And that'll bring home the run from third in Wallace Clark. That's an RBI for Soler. The Hops team leader with 27, now with 28. 6-0 here for Hillsborough. Well, if this score were to hold, then these two teams would have scored the same amount of runs this week. Both teams with 27 runs now on the week so far. First pitch jumps out of the way to Jose Mejia. Ball 1. Maldonado just trying to find the strike zone right now. 4 consecutive free passes issued. In the zone, 1-1. This one is hit foul once again. Hillsborough now down to their final strike. Can Maldonado limit the damage to just 1 run? The 29th pitch here of the inning. Up and out. So the even count here now to the Hops second baseman. 2-2. Foul territory, out of play. Up towards the concourse along that first base side. Another long AB here. Another 2-2. Swing and a miss. Blew the heater past him. 97.5 there on the four-seam fastball. 2 quick outs, 4 free passes, and a run scored here for the Hops. We'll go to the bottom of the eighth. Ems trail 6-0. 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
3: Look ahead to the upcoming schedule here around the Northwest League. Starting things off on Tuesday, Eugene on the road in Vancouver. Everett will be over at Hillsborough Ballpark. His first pitch swing in left center field for Trevor Cohen, but right at Avery Owusu for out number one. Spokane will also be over at Tri-City in Pasco as we continue to inch closer and closer here to the end of this first half. Just 21 games remaining here after the conclusion of today's afternoon's ball game. One out now for Dakota Jordan. Strike called. Eugene trying to start this rally. Just, again, even like that last Trevor Cohen swing, hitting the ball well. They just cannot find any gaps right now. Lifted in the air, right center field. Hit pretty well. Neen hustling back to the track, and that will one hop and get down for extra bases. The throw-in from Youngblood won't be in time, and it's a one-out stand-up double for Dakota Jordan, his 17th extra base hit of the year. Two ticks under 100 off the bat right there, 99.8 for Dakota. Now his second double of the week, and again, six runs feels like a lot, but they faced a 6-0 deficit before here against the Hops. Eventually went on to win that game 8-6 here on April 3rd. From this man now in the batter's box, Gavin Keelan. Just trying to put some pressure at least on the Hops as Keelan takes a pitch low. Ball one. Pop out, ground out, walk so far for Gavin. Now a 1-0 pitch here. Right center field, hit well on a line, and in the gap, making the catch, Yarrell Neen again. 100.7 off the bat. When it's not your day, it is just really not your day. And it has not been the Emeralds' day here offensively so far. Three well-hit baseballs here in the inning. Now a runner at second with two outs, and Xander Darby. Gene at least just trying to avoid the shutout here tonight for the first time this season. Time will be called for the catcher. He'll recollect before seeing the first pitch. Lefty-lefty here to Darby. Ground ball chopped up the middle, drifting back to shortstop. Clark collects, throws to first in time to bring the inning to an end. One out double for Dakota Jordan. Not much else doing. We'll go to the ninth. Ems trailing 6-0. 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The score.
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3: Top of the ninth in the Killer Burger broadcast booth. Another reminder that Michael James's Killer Burger is home of the Peanut Butter Pickle Bacon Burger. Next time you're at the game, make sure to check out the game program for an exclusive coupon to the Killer Burger, located off of Coburg Road. First pitch from Ryan Vanderhei, strike one. Vanderhei takes over here now in the ninth for Maldonado, who exited after a run allowed on no hits back in the eighth. Now one ball and one strike here is the count. One, one. Good changeup there for strike number two. Swinging over the top of it here is Yarrel Neen. Six runs, eight hits, no errors so far for Hillsborough. No runs, three hits, and no errors here for Eugene. Now a two-ball, two-strike count. Doffy Marte on deck. Avery Owusu due up after. Full count now after Vanderhei skips a breaking ball in the dirt. Well, a good day here for the Hops. Nine walks drawn already here so far through the first eight innings. Payoff up the middle, and Darby is there. He gets it over to first. I couldn't quite tell if that deflected off of Vanderhei. I think it might have there. 99.8 off the bat. That'll be a ground out. Well, the most walks in a game this year drawn by the Hops is nine. That came back on the 3rd of May here against Vancouver. Pitch now to Marte. Slider, strike one. Gets the call on the outside part of the plate right there. A one pitch. Goes around for strike number two. As that one is hit foul over towards the Hops bench coast right there. Just was able to get out of the way from Giffen and Gopé. Oh, 2. Softly on the ground, going to be a tough play here for Martin. He charged, bare hands, throws, pulls Christian off the bag. Even if the throw was online, might have beaten that one out anyways there. For Madafi Marte, who has now reached for the fourth time here today. Well, a quick reminder, if you're in Eugene for the game, make sure to stay with Valley River Inn and dine at Sweetwater's on the River. You can enjoy scenic river views, Pacific Northwest cuisine, local brews and craft cocktails, Valley River Inn and Sweetwater's. It's a winning combination. First pitch to Avery, straightaway center. Hit out towards Dakota Jordan, who reaches up and makes the catch. Hard hit baseball, 105.4 off the bats. If he got under that one just a little bit, he would have been looking at homer number two here today. Instead, two outs for the nine-hole hitter, Adrian Rodriguez. Well, Hillsborough with nine hits, led by Marte with three. Soler has two. Clark, Neen, and Rodriguez, the only three out of the nine without a hit so far. Swing and a miss. Both Soler and Clark, though, have reached on a walk. Rodriguez, the last hitter here for the Hops, to have not reached base at least once here this afternoon. Hits it on a line. Gavin Keelan reaches out. Not able to get there. That will be a base hit. Now all nine Hops have officially reached as runners at first and second here for Wallace Clark. Also that play with Marte. Is officially ruled as a base hit, not as an error. Was waiting to see if it would be. I thought it would be, but not an error here, as neither team has still committed an error so far today. Six runs, 10 hits, no errors for the Hops. No runs, 3 hits, no errors for Eugene. As time will be called, Daniel Rogers walking out to chat here with Ryan Vanderhei. Top man in the order now for the sixth time today, Wallace Clark. Strikeout in the first, a ground out in the second, a walk in the fourth, a line out in the sixth, and a walk and a run in the eighth inning. Started off that chain of 4 consecutive free passes for the Hops in the eighth inning. Outside for a ball. One out at the letters, but a little bit too upstairs. Ball number 2. Well, credit to these Hops hitters here today. They have just been grinding these at-bats. Some long, high pitch count innings here for Eugene, really for every pitcher so far today. Now a 2-0. Fouls it off. Obviously, I'm sure Hillsborough knew going into yesterday's game, all right, we're going to score 8 runs, 15 hits. Statistically, their second or third best offensive output here on the season. They would have felt good about their chances. Said count moves to 3-1 here, but they end up suffering that loss. Had to be one of those. What else can we do here to get wins at PK? Again, Eugene has taken 12-2 against them, but this is their best showing all year. They've had games with more runs scored against Eugene, but they're hitting well, pitching well, as this one is hit high in the air, out to right. Trevor Cohen will drift over. He'll make the catch, and that's a 0 on the scoreboard. Well, it's never over until the Fat Lady sings. We'll go to the bottom of the 9, 6 to tie, 7 to walk it off. 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
3: Bottom of the 9th, the Rally Caps being put on here tonight at PK Park. Take nothing short of a miracle here, but with this team 34-10, who knows? Nothing feels like it's over. We've seen some pretty epic come-from-behind wins already this season. Lizbel Diaz, Carlos Gutierrez, and Walker Martin, 5, 6, and 7 here in the inning. trailing by six. First pitch to Diaz, misses for a ball. Well, it is Perez back out for another inning here. Trying to close this one out here for the Hops. 22 pitches, 15 strikes through the first two frames. Swing and a miss. Big cut from Lizbel Diaz. Perez has given up just one hit, no runs, no walks, and three strikeouts. 1-1 misses for ball two. M's trying to avoid the shutout loss for the first time here this season. Off for that miss, strike two. Well, the three hits today belong Trevor Cohen, Dakota Jordan, top two in the order, and the eight-hole hitter Jacob Christian so far. As Diaz slapped at it in the air down the right field line, Youngblood moves over, and he makes the catch for out number one. So the road to the come-from-behind win, a little bit tougher now here for Eugene. As Perez trying to earn that pretty rare three-inning save. As Carlos Gutierrez jumps out of the way. Ball one for the Hops this year as well. They have just one shutout victory. Came back on April 29th on the road, actually, over in Vancouver. Gutierrez now. Flare shot out to center. Yarrell Neen hustling in and making the catch in the gap. Two up and two gone. M's got to be perfect now here with Walker Martin up to bat. Well, you need six straight base runners with that 6-1 being a homer to tie us up. So with Walker Martin up, the game-tying run is represented in Gavin Keelan currently. Lefty-lefty here now for Walker Martin. A walk, a pop-out, and a strikeout. Strike one from Perez. Man, Perez, what a turnaround he has had here this season. Again, the only runs he has given up were against Eugene in his first outing of the year. Is that strike two? Just like that, M's are down to their final strike here in the frame and in the game and in the series here. Series victory already in hand as the 0-2 pitch. Ball one. Looks like Eugene going to take a 4-2 series victory here against the Hops. Another successful home series here for Eugene. Now a two-strike offering. Ball two. It'll be 34-11, still 23 games above 500 and a double-digit lead here in the Northwest League standings after today. Hops strike away from their 18th win. Ground ball, first baseline, Marte is there. He fields it, a foot race to first. Walker Martin showing off the speed. A little bit of life. Two out, two strike base runner now for Eugene. Martin has such good speed. 10 stolen bases on 10 tries. Got to show the speed right there out of the box. Never say never here with the M's. Two out base runner now. See if they can try to break up this shutout. Wouldn't be surprised if Martin might try to take off here. Move over in a scoring position, not being held on. And it looks like he will on the first pitch as it misses for a ball. So Martin does take second. Not a stolen base. That'll go down as an indifference. Now a base hit here could break up this scoreless drought here for Eugene. Christian, 1-for-3, has one of the four base hits here today. 1-0 misses ball two. Left-handed hitter Daniel Rogers on deck. Hitter-friendly count now for Jacob Christian. 2-0. Way too far out. Ball three. Trailing 6-0, bottom six, two outs, with a runner in scoring position. Eugene is a team today 0-for-3 with runners in scoring position. They have stranded seven. 3-0. Takes a strike, thought about the backpick attempt, and no throw down. Hops in the same spot are 2-for-13. They have stranded 13 total base runners here. Martin at second. 3-1 pitch here to Jacob Christian. This one hit in the air out to left, but right towards the left fielder, Avery Owusu. He hangs on and makes the catch, and Hillsboro has officially handed the Emeralds their first shutout loss of the season here as they salvage this series here tonight by a final score of 6-0. 6 runs, 10 hits, no errors here tonight for the Hops. No runs, 4 hits, and no errors for Eugene. The Emeralds take 4 out of 6 as Eugene now officially 12-3 here this season against their I-5 rival, the Hillsboro Hops. Well, that'll do it for us on the broadcast side and Bally Sports with MLB TV. Just a quick shout out before signing off here. A big thank you to everybody on the production and the camera side here this week for another very, very great week of M's baseball here on MLB TV and Bally. So we'll step aside now, take a commercial break. When we're back, we'll be right here with the QSL Print Communication Postgame Show. 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
3: 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The postgame show brought to you, as always, by the Cokie New Century family of business, QSL Printing, Instaprint, and Technoprint. From simple to extraordinary, yes, we print that. Well, the Emeralds officially shut out for the first time here this season against the Hillsboro Hops in the Sunday series finale by a final score of 6-10. A lot of offense early in this one here for the Hops. A couple of runs in both the first and the second inning here today. A RBI single, two outs from Jose Mejia got the scoring started, and a wild pitch ended up bringing home Trent Youngblood to make it 2-0 in favor of Hillsboro. That sent us to the second. Marte with the leadoff double. Avery Owusu with a six-pitch walk. And with two outs and two strikes, it was Trent Youngblood once again with a single, this time plating a pair to make it 4-0. They added one more run in the fourth. Leadoff first pitch of the inning from Avery Owusu, a CA due 424 feet to make it 5-0 in favor of Hillsboro. And their final run of the night came in inning number 8 after a quick couple of outs to start the frame against Maldonado. He goes walk, walk, hit by pitch, and a 5-pitch walk to Yasiel Soler, giving him the RBI bases loaded walk to make it 6-0 in favor of Hillsboro. Eugene, just 4 total base hits here today. One hit from Trevor Cohen, a leadoff single here for him in the bottom of the first. Dakota Jordan had a double in the eighth inning with one out. Walker Martin was also able to single, and Jacob Christian with a single in the fifth. Again, just 4 hits, no runs here today for Eugene. 4 total walks and 10 strikeouts. On the side for Eugene and their pitching staff, a couple of good showings here today. Tyler Svitalski, the starter, he now moves to 2-2 as his ERA jumps up over 4 at 4.12 this year. 3 1/3, 6 hits, 5 runs, 4 walks, and 3 strikeouts. Nico Mazza continuing his scoreless streak, now almost 28 consecutive innings here this year. 2 hits, no runs, 2 walks, and 3 strikeouts. Maldonado goes 1 frame, no hits, 1 run, 3 walks, a hit-by-pitch, and a strikeout. And Ryan Vanderhyde took over in inning number 9. 2 hits, but no runs, no walks, and no strikeouts. Final game time here tonight, 2 hours and 38 minutes in front of a packed-out crowd here on this Ohana Means Family game on this Sunday series finale here between Eugene and the Hops. 2 hours here, 38 minutes in front of 2,992 fans. Credit to the Hops, their best showing this season, no doubt about it, from start to finish, all 9 innings here tonight against Eugene, as the Emeralds officially now 34-11 here through the first 45 games of the season. The Hops now 18-27. Eugene will have a 10 or 11 game lead depending on the other results here in the Northwest League heading into next week, again with just a grand total of 21 games remaining here in the first half. Well, that'll do it for the first segment here of our pregame show. We'll step aside, take our final commercial break. When we're back, let's check in around the Northwest League, check in around the farm system, and get you ready. Just about 48 hours from now, well, actually maybe closer to 47, we'll be going live here for our game up in Vancouver, Canada. 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
3: 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Well, let's check in here around the Northwest League. A couple games now. Final here. Over in Spokane, they hang on to defeat the Seas, Eugene's opponent, next week here by a final score of 7-6. That's a home series victory here for the Spokane Indians. The other game in the Northwest League, just a couple of minutes away from first pitch, 12 to be exact, 4:05 p.m. first pitch here over in Everett, Washington, as they are trying to close out the series and take a series split. The Dust Devils have taken three of the first five. Again, first pitch at 4:05. That one, a big one as well. If the Everett Aqua Sox win, Eugene will have a 10-game lead in the standings with 21 games remaining. If the Aqua Sox lose, Eugene will then have an 11-game lead, still, of course, with 21 games remaining, as the magic number would get smaller, even with the loss suffered here today for Eugene. Around the farm system here today with the San Francisco Giants, the Giants still leading right now 8-5. After a fifth-inning grand slam from Rafael Devers, they have a couple base runners on right now, and it looks like Casey Schmidt is at the plate here as the Giants trying to take a series victory here against the Chicago White Sox. Around the San Francisco Giants farm system at the AAA level, Sugarland looking to pick up a win here this week against San Carmelo. The Rivercats have been crushing so far, but the Sugarland team currently leading 12-3 right now. That game headed to the bottom of the eighth. At the AA level, a rare loss once again here for Richmond. They fall to Binghamton in their series finale by a final score of 2-1. They are now 31-13 here on the season. At the low A level, San Jose's game just went final as well. San Jose also dropping a ball game here today. Stockton defeating the San Jose Giants by a final score of 6-4. The good news, though, of course, all of the Giants affiliates still well above 500, but it is looking like a very rare day where all four affiliates are actually going to lose their game here, which I do not believe has happened yet a single time here on this season. Well, let's look ahead now for what we got going for us here in the next couple of weeks. A 2-week road trip. That's right. We will pack up the bus, leave early in the morning here from BK Park. Tomorrow morning, we'll head up north of the border to Vancouver, Canada. We will spend the night there and get ready for a 6-game series here starting on Tuesday. First pitch at 7:05, Tuesday, Wednesday, Thursday, and Friday, Saturday, and Sunday will be 1:05 p.m. first pitches, and then we'll hit the road over to Everett after that game wraps up, have an off day Monday, and open a 6-game series. The final 6 games of the 12-game road trip here for Eugene, their lone full two-week roader of the year. 7.05 p.m. first pitches that second week, Tuesday through Saturday, and a 4.05 on Sunday. Again, next Tuesday from Vancouver, Canada, up at Rogers Field for the second time already this season after a very successful first road trip there at the Nat, where Eugene was able to secure their first six-game series victory of the year after defeating Hillsboro here three in a row, April 3rd, 4th, and 5th. They went up to the Nats and took four out of six against the Vancouver Canadiens. So already the second road trip of three this year here with our friends, the Vancouver Canadiens. First pitch at 7.05. No official starters have been announced yet on either side, but regardless, we will be live at 6.50 for our pre-game show. Well, for the final time here tonight, the Hillsboro Hops 6, the Eugene Emeralds 0. The M suffer their first shutout defeat here of this 2026 season. But after last night's win, they have won eight consecutive series in a row. The only team in minor league baseball to say they have won outright every single series that they have played so far this season. A big thank you to Matt back in the studio for making this happen, and a big thank you to everybody who tuned in, not just tonight, but all season long. Hope to have you guys join us here on 95.3 The Score next week, again, on the road over in Vancouver, Canada. Well, I hope everybody goes out and enjoys the rest of their Sunday afternoon and evening. I know I sure will. Have a good day, everybody, and as always, go Emeralds.
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19: Well, happy Sunday fun day, Memorial Day weekend going on in full effect. Thank you for hanging with us. Going to be a very, very, I'll throw a third very on here. Very, very, very busy show tonight.
20: Coming up, we'll talk some Knicks basketball. Xavier Jay from the Locked On Knicks podcast on exactly what life is like in New York City right now. That squad's about to go to the NBA Finals up 3-0. We got a big one tonight. We got Spurs and Thunder game three. If OKC wins this one and they go up 3-1, good night. Lights out. It's over. If the Spurs even this thing up, we got a great three-game sprint to get to the NBA Finals. I cannot wait for it. It tips off in about an hour from right now. SGA, obviously excited. Shai Gilgeous-Alexander loves games like this.
21: It's the highest level of competition. Like, they're obviously a really good team. Like, come at you from all different angles. Like, very talented, well coached, great personnel. Like, play together. They really challenge you. And we like to think of ourselves as one of those teams that really challenges you too. And it's just two teams that are challenging each other at the highest level of basketball. And you find out about yourself and about your group when you go against the best.
20: Two of these, you know, there's two huge storylines that came out of that game two nights ago in game three in San Antonio. The first is the fact that the Thunder were down 15-0 to lead off the game. Yet, and I'm sitting there, I'm watching it like everybody else on Friday night, and I'm thinking, really? I mean, they were missing everything. They were missing twos. They were missing threes. And you had San Antonio, who seemingly could not miss in that game. And that was, you know, one of the things that it just goes to show you just how good and how loaded and how deep OKC is. They're able to bounce back from an early deficit when they're down 15-0.
21: Yeah, we just went on there and competed. They obviously jumped on us early. First game in their building, their crowd was going to be behind them. They were going to be excited to play. We just wanted to make sure that we competed. Like, from that point on, we obviously didn't give our best effort to start the game, but you can't do nothing about it. It's behind us. All I could do is focus on the next possession, and we did that.
20: The NBA MVP at 26 points, 12 assists in this one a couple of nights ago. And it was just, it's incredible. We talk about this Oklahoma City team every single night that you watch them, and you just think, God, they just have guys. They just run more guys at you. You know, they lose Jalen Williams. In this one, they lost A.J. Mitchell. They were down 15. None of that matters, and a lot of the credit goes to head coach Mark Dagno.
22: Yeah, it was a punch. Credit them. They were ready to play, and they got us early. You know, stops, transition, pressure. I just thought we showed great poise to understand the 48-minute nature of the game. It's a long game, obviously. Thought the bench right off the bat. Alex, Kaysen, Jay Will, Jared, those guys gave us a huge lift all night, obviously, but it started there, just getting that game into a manageable spot. But yeah, great poise by the team.
20: Yeah, it was great poise by the team. It was the ability of this squad to keep running everybody at Wemby. That is one of the storylines, too. I guess there are three big storylines that led to the win for Oklahoma City. One, they bounced back from down 15-0. Two, they outscored their bench, outscored San Antonio's bench 76-23. 76-23.
23: It's never an advantage relative to the opponent. It's more an expression of our strength. And, you know, we have a deep team. We have a lot of guys that we trust. We also play in a way that demands a lot of energy. You know, we play with a lot of pressure. We provide a lot of help, which puts us in longer closeouts. We want to be a great transition defense team. Everything we want to do that gives you the best chance to win requires energy, and there's different ways to do that. I mean, you could try to condition eight guys to doing that, and that can be successful. But when you have a team as deep as we are, we choose to deploy those guys and keep fresh legs on the court.
20: I mean, the other Jalen Williams, J-Dub, 18 points. Alex Caruso, 15, which, by the way, was his series low for Alex Caruso with 15 points off the bench. 24 for Jared McCain, one of the two great fleece jobs done by general manager Sam Presti. Of course, the Paul George trade, we all know that led to Shai in like 50 picks. But the other was bringing over Jared McCain for a first-round pick. Because the Oklahoma City Thunder, they got three picks, right? They did a pick swap thing with Philly. They got regardless, they knew that that pick wasn't going to be as good as Jared McCain was. Jared McCain was really good when he was healthy with Philadelphia, but they gave up on him for a pick. Just another fleece job done by this team. And this is one of the reasons Presti is. Have they built a statue of Sam Presti in Oklahoma City yet? Have they built that statue yet? They need to. Because that guy is just ridiculous, what he is able to do. And one of the big things in this one, too, is those guys, those bench players, that depth they have, Hartenstein and Chet, they are able to get physical with Wemby, and they were able to slow the Spurs down in the paint.
22: Other than the first 15 points, our defense was really tight tonight. You know, we got back, settled them down into the half court. Our offense had something to do with that. We ran good offense tonight, despite the fact that they were amped up and ready to go. Spurs were. And yeah, we were. It's a disciplined series. You know, we knew that coming in. You know, we couldn't be reckless against them. They're too good with the ball, too well coached, too talented. So you've got to be able to do it with discipline. And I thought we really were disciplined tonight. You know, we made them earn a lot of stuff and really played exceptionally on that end of the floor.
20: Talking about the Oklahoma City Thunder, that's head coach Mark Dagenau. I'm Mike Wickett here on Westwood One Sports. Game four is tonight. It's in about 55 minutes. And the Thunder can go up 3-1 in this best-of-seven series. And that will pretty much be it, as the series will go back to OKC. Back to Jared McCain, by the way. 24 points, first year playing with the Thunder. See, this really has to frustrate, if you're a fan of any NBA team that isn't the Knicks or the Spurs or the Thunder. You're looking at this and you're like, how is A.J. Mitchell this good? How is Jared McCain this good? This is McCain's first season, and he's already making a huge impact with Oklahoma City.
0: I knew we would definitely be a great team. I didn't know how much I'd be contributing. You know, definitely just trying to, when I first got traded, I think most of it was just trying to learn from the best since they won it already. And so being able to contribute early and learn from them already has been a blessing for me. And so being able to contribute, I don't know if I expected it, but I definitely am ready for it.
20: Here's the thing about McCain the other night. Jared McCain had 24 off the bench in his 27 minutes. He was 2-for-10 from three. If the dude hits a couple more threes, he's got a 30 bomb in this night, and it's the biggest game of his life playing against San Antonio. And the physicality in which the Oklahoma City Thunder have brought into the paint against Wemby. You know that monstrous night a couple of nights ago? Game one last week was on a Monday. It was 6 days ago. Wemby had 40 and 24 or whatever. He just went absolutely nuts. And people overreacted. Not that it wasn't an incredible performance. I mean, that's not what I'm saying. But people were overreacting to Oklahoma City getting dominated by Wemby and losing a game. In double overtime, by the way. In double OT. It wasn't like Oklahoma City behind Wemby at 40 and 20. They didn't win by 25 points. They won in double overtime. And they needed Wemby to hit a 35-foot transition three to get there. So the next day, when I'm seeing all these people, and I'm listening to the same people you are, and I see Stephen A. Smith on ESPN say, if they lose, the Milwaukee Bucks should trade Giannis to Oklahoma City for Chet and A.J. Mitchell and two picks. And I'm in my mind, I'm like, A, no. That's not enough for Giannis if you're a Bucks fan. And B, it's one game. It's one flipping game in an NBA seven-game series, and these are the champs. We overreact to way too much. And you know what Oklahoma City has done since that first game? They let Hartenstein be Hartenstein. That dude's never going to be Hakeem Olajuwon. That guy's never going to be Victor Wembanyama. You know what he's going to be? A seven-footer who can grab Wemby and annoy Wemby and push Wemby and get physical with Wemby. And then you have your help side defender. It's great when they have both of them on the floor at the same time, because that's when Chet Holmgren, who can't physically match up with Victor Wembanyama, but Chet Holmgren is a great help side defender. And it's one of the reasons why he's one of the best defensive players in the NBA. He comes over and ends your shots, blocks them. And when Holmgren was asked about what it needs to be done to keep this momentum rolling into game four tonight.
1: Continuing to really focus on the details, making sure that we're executing, but not losing sight of the fact that all of it comes down to effort. Doesn't matter how smart you're thinking if you know, your feet don't get there in time. So being ready to play hard.
20: Aggressive Chet Holmgren is a difference maker. The problem is sometimes Chet is not, he's not the strongest dude. And Wemby, for whatever reason, and I learned this, just I didn't know this. I'll bring in our producer, Will Dalton, see if he knew this. Will, before this series, did you realize how much Wemby hates Chet?
4: No, I didn't know there was a rivalry here. Like, when did this start?
20: It started when they're under 17, like not AAU, but like the USA team versus the French team. I guess there was a game or a tournament or whatever, and Wemby was outstanding, as you would expect Wemby to be. But Chet was named the most outstanding player. And Wemby's got little Aaron Rodgers in him. He doesn't forget anything. He lets that chip, that giant-sized chip, sit on his 7'6" shoulder, and he never forgets. And you can tell he cheers when Chet commits a foul or a turnover or misses a free throw. He loves watching Chet Holmgren fail. And it's obvious there's some hatred. I think it's great. I didn't know about it. I think it's awesome.
4: That's why we love this stuff.
20: It is. It is one of those reasons why we love this stuff. And to see that, like, I think we talked about it last week. This could be, if they all stay healthy, if SGA and Wemby and Holmgren and Castle and Vassell, I know Fox is going to play tonight. We're going to hear from him coming up. Dylan Harper, they're all so good. These two teams are so good, so young. I hope that this is this generation's Celtics-Lakers. And I know they're both in the West, and those are your teams that met in the finals, and was Bird and Magic. And I'm not saying Wemby and SGA are going to have the impact of Larry Bird and Magic Johnson in the NBA. But what I'm saying is it's awesome that we might actually have a great rivalry. And I'm loving watching it. And I hope Chet and Wemby continue to hate each other. I think it's great. Who wins tonight, Will? Do you have the Thunder going up 3-1? Or do you have this getting evened up at 2-2?
4: No, I got the Spurs because this is a series I have going 7. I actually did pick the Thunder to get game 3. So I like the Spurs to even it up here. Like, I think they're going to go back and forth and duke it out. Meanwhile, the Knicks are just going to coast into the finals and be fresh. That's the one shot that I think the Knicks might have, by the way, against either of these teams, is the fact that they're just killing each other over here in the West. So maybe that gives the Knicks an edge. I don't know.
20: Well, it certainly gave them an edge in the series against Cleveland because the Cavs only got one day worth of rest between their war with Detroit and their new series with New York. The NBA Finals already they always have a start date, don't they? Whether the Western and Eastern Conference Finals go 4 games or 6 games or 7, don't we have a start date for the NBA Finals? Can you look that up, Will?
4: Yeah,
20: because
4: let's see about that.
20: It always feels like, I remember growing up, and in the last 20 years, like, you see NBA Finals start June 10th, and you're like, but both series are over. But they for some reason, because of TV, they always had them starting on a certain date. And I don't know if that's true this year, because if it is true,
4: Wednesday, June 3rd.
20: See, so no matter what happens, a week from Wednesday, the NBA Finals start. So if this thing ends in 2 nights, in 2 games, I guess, if this thing ends, let's say the Thunder win tonight in game 4, and then game 5, they end it in 5 on Tuesday, so then there would be 8 days until the finals. So that's not going to matter. Even if this thing goes 7 games, you know, when we're getting into next weekend, there's still going to be 3-4 days off for the winner in the West, while the Knicks are on their mini vacation, like the bye week in the NFL. Like, they're still going to have all that recovery time. So I'm just, this series has lived up to it. The Thunder and the Spurs series is one of those rare times in sports, especially in a series as opposed to one game. This has absolutely lived up to the billing. This is 2 heavyweights. I cannot wait for this one to start in 45 minutes. And if you want to hear what Shaquille O'Neal thinks of Victor Wembanyama the last 2 nights, I'm going to play it for you coming up next, all right? Plus, we'll go inside that Spurs locker room. I'm Mike Wickett. We're going to continue to talk about this one. Love to know your thoughts on Spurs and Thunder. Game 4 coming up tonight, 310-840-4910. Shaq's thoughts on Wemby next on Westwood One Sports.
5: New York. It's your time. The Knicks have a 3-0 stranglehold on the Cavs.
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3: 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It's beautiful as it is. Stop trying to fix what ain't broke. And stop telling me that the tournament isn't the tournament unless the 15th place team in the SEC gets in. Stop jerking with the best event in all of sports, you pigs.
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9: Happy Sunday Fun Day here on this Memorial Day weekend. Thank you to the family members of those who paid the ultimate sacrifice so people like me can sit on the microphone and talk about football or the NBA. Thank you to those who gave it all for the United States of America. We appreciate you and your families, and I know the spouses and loved ones going through it here on Memorial Day. We are thinking about you. And again, thanks to those who paid the ultimate price. It is not about veterans today. It is about those who lost their lives fighting for this incredible country. We're not a perfect country, but we got a lot good going on, and we could not do it without those. So here on Memorial Day weekend, we say thank you. 310-840-4910 is the phone number if you want to jump in. Talking Thunder and Spurs, Game 4 coming up in about 40 minutes from right now. So Victor Wembanyama has been one of the storylines in this series. Game 1 goes off for 40-20. The next day, the whole world's overreacting about it, ending the Oklahoma City Thunder. And so the Thunder have decided, you know what we're going to do? We're going to have Hartenstein. We're not going to put Caruso or Lou Dort on Wemby primarily. They went small in that first game. No, they're going to put Hartenstein on him, the big 7-footer, iHeart, as they call him. They're going to put that dude on him. He's going to push Wemby. He's going to grab Wemby. He's not being dirty when he does it. It's not dirty when you play physical basketball. I know young people, you won't remember the 80s or 90s, but I sure as hell do. When guys were beating each other up, it was a physical brand of basketball. And it's good to see. Now, will they get away with it coming up tonight? Will the referees let Hartenstein clutch and grab and Chet when he's actually on him and Dort and Caruso? That's like the key to the whole game. If Hartenstein doesn't foul out, that's not a Wemby stopper, but it's slowing Wemby down. I think he's had, 26 and 22 each of the last couple of games in this series? And Shaquille O'Neal on ESPN needs to see more from the alien.
10: I'm going to need Wemby to do more. Game 1, he had 41-24, they won. Game 2, 21-26. It's not enough. And I can say that as Lord Supreme of all big men. I remember getting swept averaging 34, 35, and my father, rest in peace, saying, it ain't enough. You have to do more. So he has to do more. I heard him yesterday say he's not making his teammates better. It's because he's not dominating the game. When Alex Caruso is on you, I don't want to see a turnaround. I do not want to see a turnaround.